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3: It is 7 o'clock, and this is Silverbirds for the 93.7 Jaws. Nigeria is the only country we have. Let's avoid acts that could destabilize a nation. Remember, we are one big family. I am David King. First, our top stories. President Bola Tinubu calls for inclusion in grassroots governance. Plateau State government begins preparations for systematic land title registration. Nigeria Immigration Service seeks stronger partnerships with African countries. On a foreign scene, United Nations peacekeepers killed on patrol in South Sudan. And in sports, Nigeria's Falconets joined two other countries in exclusive World Cup group. Please stay tuned for details of these and other stories. President Bola Tinubu has called on the 774 local government chairmen to promote equity and inclusion in grassroots governance. President Tinubu made the call on Monday at a two-day workshop organized by the Federal Character Commission in partnership with the All Progressives Congress Governors Forum in Abuja. The president was represented by the Secretary to the Government of the Federation, Senator George Akume. He urged the chairman to ensure that governance at the grassroots was inclusive, representative and equitable, particularly in appointments and distribution of opportunities. The Minister of Defense, Christopher Musa, has commended the National Defense College for its continuous immense contributions towards eradicating insecurity in Nigeria and the world at large. Christopher Musa also lauded the college for maintaining a very high standard of excellence and efficiency, which had continued to attract military and defense personnel from other African and non-African countries. He gave the commendation in his remarks at the graduation lecture of Course 34 participants on Monday in Abuja. According to the retired general, African nations must continue to deepen collaboration through continental initiatives, such as the African Continental Free Trade Area, and collectively pursue policies that promote innovation and shared prosperity. Troops of the Joint Task Force Northwest, Operation Fansanyama, have intercepted three suspected gunrunners and rescued six kidnapped victims in separate operations in Zamfara State. The operations also led to the recovery of an AK-1032 rifle, one magazine, 30 rounds of ammunition, according to the Joint Task Force. The Media Information Officer of the Joint Task Force, Lieutenant Colonel Aliyu Danja, disclosed this in a statement issued on Monday. Lieutenant Colonel Danja said troops from Sector 2 intercepted a vehicle conveying three suspected gunrunners along the Kara Namoda Shinkafi Road. The Plateau State Ministry of Lands, Survey and Town Planning has commenced preparations for the implementation of systematic land title registration. The Commissioner for Lands and Survey, Peter Nyamgai, disclosed this during the second stakeholders roundtable meeting in partnership with the Norwegian Refugee Council in Jos. Peter Nyamgai said considerable efforts had already been made for successful implementation.
4: Honestly, the ministry has done a lot in terms of capacity building, in terms of getting all the desired information. And one good thing about the ministry is that we've been able to do a peer review of Kaduna and the pilot state, which is Kano. And we have seen all the mistakes that they have made. By the time the ministry starts their own, I am very sure that it will be foolproof, it will be assuring, and at the end of the day, we will not make the mistakes that those two states made.
3: He said the move is to gather information of people in designated communities for land registrations.
4: It's a system where we want to converse the process of titling rather than the people coming to the ministry to subject them to the rigors of registration, the ministry will rather move to any community that has been so designated for this SLTR so that we can pick all the necessary details and then come back to the ministry to process the titles. And I think for the people...
3: The commissioner said the initiative is also aimed at capturing more land and empowering them economically.
4: This is a very good innovation by the government to ensure that we capture more lands, to ensure that we protect our lands, that we also empower people by giving them titles. Because if you have a title, you can use it as a collateral to obtain a loan or to even get a grant. You can even use it to bail your relation if eventually he happens to have challenges in the courts.
3: Victor Ayagard, Institutional Support Coordinator with the Norwegian Refugee Council, said the organization is supporting an initiative to strengthen land administration and accessible land registration system.
5: So I'm embedded in the system, you know, strengthening their institutional, you know, set up on consular land administration. So it's part of the support that the Norwegian Refugee Council is actually giving the Plateau State so that we could have a more robust and system of land registration that is seamless and easy for the Plateau people.
3: He also emphasized the importance of involving all stakeholders in the process.
5: The exercise has been really fruitful, and then it really entails carrying all stakeholders along, and that is why we invited both the community leaders, the traditional leaders, you know, the stakeholders within the belt industry. We invited the religious leaders, the women group, so that we would have a buy-in. It should not just be an effort of the government alone, but it should be a coordinated effort that carries along every other person, because all of this is for the good of the Plateau people.
3: The SLTR program is expected to broaden access to formal land documentation, strengthen security of tenure, and make titled properties more useful for economic purposes across Plateau State. The Nigeria Immigration Service has called for stronger collaboration among the African countries, security agencies, researchers, policymakers, and border communities to build secure, connected, and prosperous borderlands across the continent. The Controller General of the Nigeria Immigration Service, Kemi Nanda, made the call on Monday in Lagos while addressing delegates at the opening of the 2026 annual meeting of the African Borderlands Research Network, co-hosted by the NIS and the Lagos State University. Kemi Nanda, who said the NIS was honored to co-host the conference, stressed that Africa's changing migration patterns, regional integration, cross-border economic activities, and emerging security threats required a new approach to border management.
6: 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And now to foreign entertainment and sports news.
3: Welcome back. Two UN peacekeepers were killed in an ambush while on a patrol in South Sudan's Jonglei State on Monday. Seven others were injured when unidentified armed men attacked the patrol as it traveled to Paiute, the United Nations mission in South Sudan said in a statement. The wounded included three peacekeepers, two South Sudan National Police Service personnel, and two civilian staff. UNMI said it deployed a quick reaction force to secure the area and support the emergency response. Hazem Qassem, spokesman for Hamas, says Israel targeted a desalination plant in Gaza City as part of its ongoing campaign to exterminate the Palestinian people. The Israeli airstrikes are part of ongoing war of extermination against the people of the Gaza Strip, targeting the foundations of life and depleting all its resources, Hazem Qassem said in a statement. He added that Israel's escalating bombing operations targeting heavily populated areas confirmed that the occupation still has its displacement plan on its agenda of crimes despite the ceasefire agreement. Hazem Qassem said that these latest strikes indicate Israel's disregard for the U.S.-backed ceasefire agreement in place since October and confirmed the occupation government's continued evasion of its commitment and its undermining of efforts to solidify and implement the agreement. In entertainment news, popular Nigerian dancer and socialite Iwe Odinaka, better known as Poco Lee, is being held on remand in the United Kingdom and is expected to appear before a London court in September over an alleged assault offence, according to Benjamin Kuti, popularly known as the Oluomo of Derby, founder of the Community of Nigerians in the United Kingdom. Benjamin Kuti, who confirmed the development, said Poco Lee is currently in a UK prison and is scheduled to appear before the court on the 15th of September 2026. Mr. Kuti said he was privy to the development because he regularly attends court proceedings and supports Nigerians involved in legal matters in the UK. He explained that a plea hearing will ordinarily involve the accused entering either a guilty or not guilty plea. And in sports, Nigeria's Falconets are said to achieve a remarkable feat at the 2026 FIFA Under 20 Women's World Cup, becoming one of only three countries to have featured in every edition of the tournament since its inception. The Nigerian side will join Brazil and the United States as the only nations with a perfect attendance record when the 2026 tournament gets underway in Poland. The competition is scheduled to take place from the 5th to the 27th of September 2026, with the tournament expanding to 24 teams for the first time. Nigeria have participated in all 11 previous editions of the competition, which was originally launched at the FIFA Under 19 Women's World Championship in 2002, before being upgraded to the Under 20 category in 2006. And Manchester, Chelsea yesterday defeated Fulham in a West London derby after beating the side 3-2 after regulation time. New signing Morgan Rogers got one of the goals while returning an in-form Cole Palmer got one to his name too. Marcus. And to end the news, a recap of the major headlines. President Bola Tinubu has called on the 774 local government chairmen to promote equity and inclusion in grassroots governance. And the Plateau State Minister of Lands and Survey has commenced preparations for the implementation of systematic land title registration. The Nigeria Immigration Service called for stronger collaboration among African countries, security agencies, researchers, policymakers, and border communities. And the Foreign Center brought to report that two UN peacekeepers were killed in an ambush while on a patrol in South Sudan's Jonglei State on Monday. And in sports, we heard the Nigeria's Falconets are said to achieve a remarkable feat at the 2026 FIFA Under 20 Women's World Cup, becoming one of only three countries to have featured in every edition of the tournament since its inception in 2002. The news was edited by Esther Phillips and produced by Shavong Namfa. You can follow us on our social media platforms at Jaws937Rhythm on Instagram, X, and Facebook. Nigeria is the only country we have. Let's avoid acts that could destabilize a nation. We are one big family. Good morning. Thank you for listening. I'm David King.
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1: Hello and welcome to Derek Prince Legacy Radio. I'm your host, Samaila Musa. Derek Prince Legacy Radio is a broadcast outreach of Derek Prince Ministries, bringing you the very best from a vast teaching archive of author and Bible teacher, Derek Prince. It's a beautiful Tuesday, and I'm glad you could tune in today. Yesterday, Derek Prince started a new teaching series on the fruit of the Spirit. He focused on how the fruit comes. Today, he will be kicking off with the first of the 9 forms of the fruit of the Spirit. Let's listen to today's teaching.
2: In my introductory talk yesterday, I explained the difference between gifts and fruit. Essentially, I said, gifts are given and received in a single brief transaction. They cannot be earned or worked for. On the other hand, fruit comes by a process of gradual growth and needs to be cultivated. It takes hard work. Essentially, gifts represent ability. Fruit represents character. In my talk today, I'm going to deal with the first form of fruit, which is love. I need to say, first of all, that love is primary in the Christian faith. It occupies a place of importance which it shares with nothing else. Listen to what Jesus says in John 13, verses 34 and 35. A new commandment I give to you, that you love one another even as I have loved you, that you also love one another. By this all men will know that you are my disciples, if you have love one for another. There are certain things we need to see about those words of Jesus. First of all, love is a commandment. It's not an option. If we do not love one another, we are disobeying the Lord. Secondly, it's the new commandment. In a certain sense, it supersedes and sums up and includes all the previous commandments. It's interesting to note that Moses gave Israel 10 commandments, and in Judaism, they have 613 commandments. But the Lord Jesus left behind one new commandment, that we love one another. Then also we need to acknowledge that this is the real test of discipleship. Francis Schaeffer has summed this up in the statement, "The Lord has given the world the right to judge the church. If the people of this world see us as Christians not loving one another, then they have a perfect right on the authority of the words of Jesus to say that we are not his disciples." Let's look on also at what Paul has to say about love. In Romans 13, verses 8 through 10, "Owe nothing to anyone except to love one another. For he who loves his neighbor has fulfilled the law. For this, you shall not commit adultery, you shall not murder, you shall not steal, you shall not covet. And if there is any other commandment, it is summed up in this saying, you shall love your neighbor as yourself. Love does no wrong to a neighbor. Love, therefore, is the fulfillment of the law." Notice that last sweeping statement. Love is the fulfillment of the law. And then two statements in Galatians chapter 5, in verse 6, "For in Christ Jesus, neither circumcision nor uncircumcision means anything, but faith working through love." The only thing that really matters in the Christian life, ultimately, Paul says, is faith expressing itself through love. External ordinances and rituals are of secondary importance. The center of our whole faith is expressed through love. And then in Galatians 5:14, Paul goes on to say, "For the whole law is fulfilled in one word." What's the word? In the statement, "You shall love your neighbor as yourself." The one word, of course, is love. Especially for those of us who are in Christian ministry, whether as teachers or pastors or whatever it may be, it's important that we take heed to this preeminence of love over all other aspects of the Christian life, because it makes a difference to our ministry. In 1 Timothy chapter 1, verses 5 and 6, Paul says this, "But the goal of our instruction is love, from a pure heart and a good conscience and a sincere faith. For some men, straying from these things, have turned aside to fruitless discussion." What is Paul saying? The only legitimate and ultimate goal of all Christian ministry is to produce love. Any ministry that does not produce love is swerving aside from God's purpose and ends up in fruitless discussion, empty words, wasted time. We need to test our own ministry by that standard. Are we producing people who love one another? It's not difficult in some places to get people to go to church and sit in pews and sing hymns and even give their tithes. But if those people are not loving one another, all that religious effort is really wasted. I've often examined my own ministry by this standard, and at times I've had to acknowledge to myself that I wasn't producing what I ought to produce. But it's my determination today to produce people who really love one another. All right, what's the nature of love as we understand it in the New Testament? Let me say briefly that in the Greek of the New Testament, of the New Testament period, there are four main words, all of which refer to some kind of love. The first is eros, which, as you doubtless know, refers to sexual love or sexual

emanates from God himself. All right, how does love come? How is it produced? I've said that all fruit has to be cultivated. How do we cultivate love? I want to suggest to you four simple principles about the cultivation of love, agape love, the kind of love the New Testament deals with. First of all, love of this kind is born from the seed of God's word received into a believer's heart. This is brought out by the words of Peter in 1 Peter chapter 1, verses 22 and 23. Since you have, in obedience to the truth, purified your souls for a sincere love of the brethren, fervently love one another from the heart, for you have been born again, not of seed which is perishable, but imperishable, that is, through the living and abiding word of God. Notice the central part of what Peter says, fervently love one another from the heart, for you have been born again of the seed of the word of God. In other words, it's being born again of the seed of God's word that makes it possible for us to love with this kind of love. Initially, it's the product of the seed of the word of God. Again, in 1 John 4, verses 7 and 8, John says this, Beloved, let us love one another, for love is from God. And everyone who loves is born of God and knows God. The one who does not love does not know God, for God is love. You see, there's a kind of love which can only come through being born of God. Everyone who is born of God should be manifesting that kind of love, and a person who does not manifest that kind of love has really no scriptural basis for claiming to be born of God. The second principle is that love is poured out by the Holy Spirit. Romans 5:5 says this, The love of God has been poured out within our hearts through the Holy Spirit who was given to us. The heart of the born-again believer becomes a vessel for God's love. A person who has not been born again has no vessel suitable to contain God's love. But when we are born again, our hearts become vessels for God's love, and then the Holy Spirit can pour out the love of God into our hearts. So that's the contribution of the Holy Spirit. Thirdly, cultivating this kind of love requires the cooperation of our will. We're so used today to love which is emotional or physical that some people hardly recognize there's a different kind of love which is not centered in the emotions, it's not centered in the physical body, but it's centered in the will. Agape love centers in the will. It comes primarily from the decision and the set of our will. It does not depend upon our emotions or our physical sensations. Fourthly, this kind of love is expressed in action by laying down our lives. John 15, 12 and 13, Jesus says, This is my commandment, that you love one another just as I have loved you. Greater love has no one than this, that one lay down his life for his friends. Jesus said, This is a commandment. I pointed out it's not an option. That you love one another, how? Just as I have loved you. How was Jesus' love for us expressed? By laying down his life for us. If we love one another, then we are obligated to lay down our lives for one another. This is brought out again in 1 John 3:16. We know love by this, that he laid down his life for us, and we ought to lay down our lives for the brethren. See, that's the essence of agape love. It's laying down our life. Not necessarily as a martyr through physical death, but by making ourselves and what we possess and our abilities and talents available to our brothers in Christ. That's laying down our lives for our brothers. The expression of agape love. All right, let me just recapitulate those four principles about how love is to be cultivated. First of all, it's the product of being born again of God's word. A person who is not born again cannot produce that kind of love. Secondly, the born-again heart becomes a vessel for the Holy Spirit to fill up with God's love. Thirdly, love of this kind centers in the will, not in the emotions or in the physical body. And fourthly, this kind of love is expressed in the way that Jesus himself expressed it for us. It's expressed by laying down our lives. If we are not willing to lay down our lives for our fellow believers, we have no right to claim that we have this kind of love. All right, our time is

0: up for today. I'll be back with you again tomorrow at this time. I'll be speaking then about the second form of the fruit of the Spirit, the fruit of joy.
1: Love is the primary fruit of the Holy Spirit. It is the defining evidence of genuine Christian discipleship. Even though this kind of love is poured in our hearts when we become born again, it requires a deliberate choice of the will rather than depending on emotions, and it is daily demonstrated through self-sacrifice. 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

It's the 25th of August and we're excited to be with you this lovely Tuesday morning. And it's a holiday. Happy Eid al-Mulud to our Muslim faithful. It's good to know that you are celebrating and of course...

0: All right, a very good morning to you. Welcome to Rhythm Sports once again. This is Tuesday's edition, and it's a holiday as our Muslim brothers celebrate Eid al-Mulud. We say Barakat al-Salah to you all, and I hope that you're having the best of celebration. And for all of us who join in this celebration, we hope that we enjoy the holiday and enjoy, of course, the message that comes with this very holy day as it is. Welcome to the show that brings you all the reviews, the previews, the results, and the talking points from the day's sporting activities around the world. My name is Samson Omale, and in the package this morning, you will hear that Nigeria's on the 20 female national team. The Falconets will be on their way to Poland for the FIFA Under 20 World Cup today, as CAF lists Nigeria among 44 countries to jostle for tickets to the 2028 Los Angeles Games. Chelsea defeat Fulham as Xabi Alonso begins Premier League career on a winning note. Plus, we have stories from the world of tennis, athletics, and more. All this is in the package. It's Rhythm Sports. My name is Samson. Samson Omale, I'll be back with you with all the details after this timeout.
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0: And we begin with some athletics news where Nigerian sprinter Kaniosola Ajayi and 400 meters hurdler Ezekiel Nathaniel have cemented their participation at the 2027 World Athletics Championships in Beijing, China. Yes, the duo became the first Nigerian athletes to, of course, secure automatic qualification, which they achieved on Sunday, August 23rd, the opening day of the qualification window, which runs until August 22nd, 2027. Ajayi booked his place in the men's 100 meters after clocking an impressive 9.94 seconds at the Silesia Diamond League meeting in Poland. Ajayi's time was inside the World Athletics automatic entry standard of 9.95 seconds for the event. Nathaniel also secured his tickets in the men's 400 meters hurdles, posting 47.83 seconds to comfortably dip under the qualifying mark of 44.00 seconds. Their performances made Ajayi and Nathaniel the first Nigerian athletes to achieve the automatic qualification standards for the Beijing Championships. Under the World Athletics Qualification System, automatic entry is reserved for athletes competing in designated category A, B, and C competitions with a maximum of 40 athletes admitted in most events. Member federations can enter up to 4 athletes in an individual event, although no more than 3 athletes from the same country can ultimately start the competition. However, when an athlete receives a wildcard entry, such as the defending champion, a federation may have all 4 athletes compete in that event. Among the selected entry standards for Beijing 2027 are 9.95 seconds for the men's 100 meters, 10.96 seconds for the women's 100 meters, 20.07 seconds for the men's 200 meters, 22.45 seconds for the women's 200 meters, and 44.45 seconds for the men's 4,400 meters, as well as 50.00 seconds for women in the same event. In the hurdles, athletes must run 13.18 seconds in the men's 100 meters hurdles and 12.60 seconds in the women's 100 meters hurdles, while the standards for the 400 meters hurdles are 48.00 seconds for men and 54.00 seconds for women. The marathon standards are set at the 2 hours, 6 minutes for men and 2 hours, 23 minutes for women, while the long jump marks are at 8.25 meters for men and 6.86 meters for women. With the qualifying window now open, more Nigerian athletes will have the opportunity to join Ajayi and Nathaniel on the road to Beijing as they chase the required standards over the next 12 months. Meanwhile, as we're still with athletics, the AFN has reaffirmed its commitment to protecting the welfare and long-term interest of Nigerian athletes, insisting that no agreement entered into by any athlete is cast in stone. Who is saying that now? Is the Athletics Federation of Nigeria president, Tunobo Kokoa, who said the federation is closely monitoring agreements involving Nigerian athletes that will intervene and will intervene. That's what he's saying, where such deals are considered detrimental to the athletes or the interest of Nigeria. Okoa, who is also a senior vice president of the Confederation of African Athletics, CAA, said the welfare of athletes remains a key component of the federation's responsibility. He clarified that the AFN has not entered into any agreement with agents or agencies to provide scholarships to Nigerian athletes, urging athletes and their families to exercise caution before committing themselves to any arrangement. The federation also stressed that athletes who are minors should not enter into any agreements without the knowledge and consent of their parents or legal guidance. The AFN disclosed that it has advised an athlete to terminate an agreement involving an agent and a school after determining that the arrangement was not in the interest of the athletes and could be inimical to the interest of Nigeria. The federation also revealed that it is not prepared to work with Auburn University in the United States for as long as Coach Ken remains at the institution. Wow. Is what you get when, of course, you have an association now which is coming, even though we've had a lot of missteps with this, so with this association, as it were. I've talked about the AFN in the past, where athletes either jump ship in the sense that they now wear and adorn the colors of another country, or You have athletes who have qualified for events not being entered for that event, and then those who qualify behind time at that second or third find their way into the nomination and selected list for such kind of championships or event. And but this time around, they are coming up with this because there's been some incident, really, and that's why you hear the FM president coming out and blowing this hot in terms of arrangement and deals athletes will often enter. And it's not only for athletes, it also happens in football, where you have many footballers getting into some arrangements. It'll take them to obscure countries with obscure league. They end up, you know, literally ending their career even before it gets started, because either they are so determined to get out of the country, whatever deal comes their way, they pick it up, or they are used literally by these agents and clubs who feed on the athletes' talents. And of course, the deal they are supposed to get, they don't get them. So it's important that if you have a child who wants to get into this, or you have a word or whatever it is, please ensure that due diligence is your watchword when agreements and signings are concerned. Let's talk about volleyball now, where Nigeria will begin their quest to conquer the continent at the 2026 Africa Women's Senior Volleyball Championships in Kenya in Group C. Act rivals in Cameroon, Ghana, and Tunisia are the other countries in the Group C of the competition. Host and defending champions Kenya are Group A, and along with Mali and Zambia. Egypt, Uganda, Burkina Faso, and Senegal are in Group B, while Algeria, Burundi, DR Congo, and Rwanda are occupants of Group D. The Nigerian team will be led by Captain Ijoma Opabi. Opabi is in Nairobi amongst the side outside heaters by Mariam Ibrahim, Deborah Chukwu, and Milsoma Okekiaru, while Deborah Sunday, Ganiat Latif, and Aisha Bello is the team's middle blockers. Kelechi Ndukubwa and Christian Paul will provide options in the opposite hitter position, with Aisha Umaru and Enewa Odo selected as setters. Jume Bitrus completes the playing squad as Nigeria's libero. The team will be managed by Ishama Elam, with Olusegun Abinde serving as assistant coach and Sunday Akpansin taking responsibility as setters trainer. Nigeria will be hoping that the carefully selected squad can deliver a strong performance in Kenya as the country renews its challenge for continental honors. The winner of the 2026 African Women's Senior Volleyball Championship in Kenya will represent Africa at the 2028 Los Angeles Games. And that's why it's no mean feat. These championships must be taken very seriously, and it borders on the fact that whoever wins it, of course, is sure I'll be going to Los Angeles in the United States for the 2028 Games, which will bring the world together once again to America for the Games. All right, let's talk about basketball, and it's the women that's leading all the way today, as Nigeria's the Tigress are awaiting the arrival of head coach Rena Makawa as they prepare for hostilities as they get going for the 2026 FIBA Women's Basketball World Cup, which will be taking place very, very soon. So, coach is being awaited, yes. I want to stand on Wakama, who remains in the United States due to her professional commitments with the WNBA franchise Chicago Sky, is expected to rejoin the team before the World Cup. A tournament will run from September the 4th to the 13th, with the Tigres set to move to Zaragoza for the final phase of their preparations. Wakama continues to combine her role as Nigerian head coach with her position as an assistant coach with the Chicago Sky, who confirmed her appointment to their coaching staff in April under head coach Tyler Marsh. Nigeria began their World Cup build-up with a training camp in Chicago from July 29 to August 2nd before traveling to China for a three-game exhibition series. They subsequently moved to Spain for further warm-up matches against some of Europe's leading teams. The final phase in Zaragoza will include preparation games against Mali and Puerto Rico before Nigeria traveled to Berlin for the World Cup. The Tigres have endured the difficult build-up, winning one and losing four, of their 5 warm-up games so far. They, of course, lost 70-67 and 69-65 to China before ending the 3-game series with an encouraging 88-77 victory on August the 12th. However, the African champions suffered heavy defeats in their last 2 games in Tenerife, where they lost 83-58 to Spain on August 21st before a 90-55 defeat against Belgium the following day. The results have exposed areas that will require attention as Nigeria bid to make another strong showing at the World Cup, where they reached the quarterfinals in 2022. The Tigres head into the tournament on the back of a 5th consecutive FIBA women's basketball title following the hard-fought 78-64 victory over Mali in the 2025 final. The continental dominance followed a historic run at the Paris 2024 Games, where the Tigres became the first African team to reach the quarterfinals of the Olympic Games. Nigeria secured a ticket to the 2026 World Cup after winning the 2025 FIBA Women's Afro Basket. They nevertheless participated in a World Cup qualifying tournament in Lyon, Vernebrunet in France, where they endured a difficult campaign, losing 3 of their 5 games. The Tigres will make their 3rd appearance at the World Cup in Germany, having previously featured in the 2026-2018 edition. And Nigeria, as it is, will begin what will be somewhere a huge taking as they prepare for the World Cup with their preparations ongoing now. We'll stay with basketball news, where the Olumide Oyedeji basketball camps is targeting 500 young players as it marks its 25th edition from August 31st to September the 5th at the National Stadium Sulare in Lagos. Founded by former Nigerian international and NBA player Olumide Oyedeji, the camp has provided young players with opportunities to learn from experienced coaches and develop their skills on and off the court. The camp is one of Nigeria's longest running basketball development programs and has remained central to Oyedeji's efforts to promote grassroots basketball and nurture young talents. The 25th edition will feature intensive training and mentorship sessions to improve participants' technical skills, teamwork, and understanding of the game. Oyedeji, the 3rd vice president of the Nigerian Olympic Committee and president of the Nigerian Olympians Association, said they remains committed to using basketball to empower young people and contribute to the sport's development in the country. He also assured participants and members of the basketball community of an exciting experience as the camp celebrates its 25th edition. So basketball all the way, and it's of course gaining ground as you have it. We will not leave basketball alone, as we tell you that 6-time Nigerian champion Rivers Hoopers have made a major statement ahead of the 2026 Nigeria Premier League Basketball League playoff, securing the high-profile signing of veteran Tunisian point guard Omar Abada. The 33-year-old playmaker joins the Port Harcourt Bay side as they look to reclaim the national championship and will be instrumental for the Kingsmen when they play on home soil as the playoffs get underway on August 29 at the basketball stadium on Niger Street. Known for his composure, pick and roll mastery, and perimeter shoot marking, Abada brings an elite trophy-laden resume to the Hoopers' backcourt. On the international stage, the point guard anchored Tunisia during the FIBA Afro Basket triumph in 2017 and 2021, averaging 12.7 points, 4.7 assists, and 4.0 rebounds per game in Kigali to earn an All-Afro Basket First Team selection. I love what Rivers United, Rivers Hoopers are doing, and particularly River State. They keep just breaking the bounds and investing in sports in such a way that it brings them lots of laurels. We stay with other sports. So much to talk about. Nigeria Judo Federation is staring at possible suspension from international competition after the International Judo Federation ordered the Nigerian Judo Federation to conduct fresh elections by the end of September 2026, warning that it will not recognize the current leadership until a credible electoral process is completed. The directive contained in a letter dated August 13, 2026 from IJF Secretary General Dr. Lisa Allen went to the NGF president, Dr. Musa Oshodi, followed months of conflicting signals from Nigeria's sporting authorities over the legitimacy of an election the NGF held in September 11, 2025. The Nigerian National Olympic Committee had endorsed the election, but the National Sports Commission subsequently told the IGF it had annulled the process and that fresh elections could be organized. The IGF said it would not validate the 2025 election, given the conflicting positions of the NCJC and the NSC, and it's directed that revised NGF status first be reviewed by its legal department and approved by the NGF General Assembly before the new poll is held. It's Rhythm Sports on Rhythm 93.7 FM.
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8: All right, welcome back, and let's talk about some bit of tennis news before we go into football. Coco Gauff powered past third seed Jessica Pegula in the final of the Cincinnati Open to win the first title of 2026 and make a statement before the U.S. Open. The 22-year-old American needed only an hour and 14 minutes to defeat compatriot Pegula 6-2, 6-4, as she became just the third two-time champion of the WTA 1000 event, joining Serena Williams and Victoria Azarenka. When Gauff won the Cincinnati Trophy in 2023, she went on to win her first Grand Slam title at the U.S. Open 3 weeks later. By claiming her first WTA title since winning in Wuhan last October, the two-time major winner has reinstated herself as one of the favorites at Flushing Meadows. According to her, qualifying for the U.S. Open started on Sunday, while the main draw began on Sunday the 30th of August. And we leave all of that now, and let's talk about some football news now. What a game it was yesterday, and what a goalkeeper Chelsea now have. He's been there, and that goalkeeping problem seemed not to be going away, and he almost cost them the match yesterday. And you will expect that something can be done with that goalkeeping department, as it definitely will not be what the Blues will be looking forward to this season, as Cole Palmer stole the show as Xabi Alonso reigned as Chelsea manager, got underway with a thrilling Premier League victory at neighbours Fulham in their opening match. Fulham had two Nigerians in the entire setup yesterday from beginning to end, and you expect that Cole Palmer, the 24-year-old, produced a corksinating display as at Craven Cottage, laying on Juan Pedro's opener, which arrived just 31 seconds into the game, and scoring what proved to be the winner with a composed finish through Brent Leno's legs. Palmer was unplayable at times, and Lonzo will also be delighted that the club record summer signing Morgan Rogers marked his league bow with a goal from cutback by Mavis Lacrosse, another debutant. However, the host endured this was a far from comfortable managerial introduction to the English top flight for Spaniard Alonso. Fulham's teenage midfielder Josh King, who was impressive throughout, leveled during the first period with a freezing shot that beat visiting goalkeeper Robert Sanchez, as I said, at his near post. And Gonzalo Gracia, a summer acquisition from Real Madrid, also got off the mark for Fulham when he noted in from close range to give Alvaro Areola's side hope of taking points in an end-to-end affair. However, Chelsea stood firm to raise their first win in their opening league match since the 2022-2023 season. What about Arsenal? They're in advanced talks now with Saudi Arabian club Al Hilal over the sale of Gabriel Martinelli for at least £50 million. The Brazilian international is free to leave the club this summer, with manager Mikel Arteta making it clear the attacker is not in his plans. Discussions between the clubs have intensified in the last 24 hours, with the deal now closed. If a final agreement is reached, it will be up to Martinelli, who has already turned down a move to Galatasaray, to decide whether he wants to play in the Saudi Pro League. The wage package Al Hilal are offering is also understood to be significantly more than his reported £180,000 per week deal at Arsenal. Martinelli, who joined Arsenal from Brazil and signed Ituano in 2019, has 12 months remaining on his deal at the Emirates Stadium. He made 53 appearances all competitions last season, scoring 11 goals as the Gunners won the Premier League title. What about Manchester City? They've agreed to sign winger Alan Elias from Palmeiras in a deal worth up to £34.2 million. The 22-year-old Brazilian will come in as a replacement for compatriot Savio, who looks set to join Tottenham. City have agreed to pay a fixed fee of £32 million plus £2.2 million in add-ons for Alan, with a medical scheduled to take place in the coming days. They remain in advanced talks to sell Egypt forward Omar Mamouche to Spurs, and sources with knowledge of the situation say there is a good chance the deal gets completed before the 1st of September transfer deadline. Discussions are also ongoing between the two clubs, and there are some details yet to be agreed. Midfielder Nico Gonzalez may also depart Etihad summer before the end of the transfer window, with strong interest in the Spaniard from Newcastle. It appears that you will have a Manchester City side with the departure of virtually all Pep Guardiola's men before next season, as it is, before the next transfer window in January, I tell you. But again, the departures are becoming one too many as City begins to reinvent itself under a transition period under their new coach. Nottingham Forest are working on a deal to sign Chelsea striker Liam Dalip. The 23-year-old has made available for sale by Chelsea for £50 million and is training separately from the team first squad. It remains unclear whether the talks are over a permanent transfer or a loan move, but the two clubs are known to have a positive working relationship. Dalip was left out of Chelsea's squad for Monday's Premier League match against Fulham and lost the number 9 shirt to fellow forward Joao Pedro last week. His potential departure comes just over 12 months after moving to Stamford Bridge for £30 million from Ipswich Town, where he ended the first season with just one league goal after shoulder and hamstring injuries. And now he's looking forward to leave. Forest have signed defender Ousmane Diomande from Sporting for £34 million alongside free agents midfielder Xavi Schlega and, of course, keeper Steven Bender so far this summer. So you keep having this whole arrangement, and of course the sales will continue. This week will be a potentially hot week ahead of next week, Monday, when the transfer window will close for the better. And so all of us can now rest and know which side is which and who has been sold and who is not going to be sold for the rest, at least for this season, until the next transfer window opens. And let's quickly tell you about some women football before we leave. Chioma Moses grabbed a sensational hat-trick to propel Nigeria champions Edo Queens to a 7-0 demolition of ASGNN in the CAF Women's Champions League qualifying. The rampant win shot Queens to the top of Group B of the West African Football Union WAFUB qualifying tournament in Ouagadougou in Burkina Faso. Elsewhere, Nigeria's under-20 women's national team, the Falcons, have concluded their final campaign and preparations ahead of the 2026 FIFA Under-20 Women's World Cup in Poland, with the team scheduled to depart Nigeria for Poland on the night of Monday, 24th of August, 2026. The Doha Time World Cup silver medalists secured their place at the global tournament following a successful qualifying campaign against Rwanda, Senegal, and Malawi. And that does it for this morning's edition of Rhythm Sports. I hope you enjoyed it. Thank you very much for making a choice to be here. Tomorrow is another day. Join us again for another exciting package of the show. Until then, have yourself a great morning, start to trouble, and be peaceful. Bye-bye.

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More Muse and Journey, do is your best. 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
7: Ɗanɗanon gida.
8: Although no case of Ebola has been reported in Nigeria, we must remain observant following the outbreak of the disease in Central Africa. 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
15: Welcome. It is Silverbirds for the 93.7 Jaws. This is the Morning Drive. This is the newspaper review segment of the Morning Drive, and I'm yours truly, David King. I have the usuals for you this morning, and I want to start straight up with Leadership Newspaper. Leadership Newspaper leads with this headline. It says ADC attacks Yari over claim APC will rule beyond 2031. All right, I remember so many years ago, a PDP chieftain made such claims and said the PDP will rule for the next 60 years. And you understand, it's not as if he was lying. He actually said the truth. APC ruled for 16 years. PDP ruled for 16 years. So he wanted to say 16, he now says 60. So maybe it's the same thing. All right. But this one just said beyond 2031. So I think it's only still within 2031 is just the next electoral cycle after this one. So I don't think it's too overboard a claim for anyone to make, because everybody who is in power hopes and prays and works to remain in power. Nobody wants to see opposition, especially people who have tested it before. All right. Atiku condemns Borrego killings, questions billions spent on security. Remember, last week we gave you a breakdown of security monies for different states. Plateau was credited with $23 billion in the first 6 months. And people are asking, what happened? How come we are not seeing anything? But sometimes security money, you are not supposed to see what it is being used for. That is the irony of the whole situation. It is not subject to your queries. It is not subject to your freedom of information. freedom get limits. This life, eh? Your freedom has limits. YPP clarifies circumstances surrounding Chukwu's withdrawal from 2027 presidential race. This South Africa story is still, I don't know why the story will not die down. South Africans allegedly attacked Chidinma Adetshina after court appearance. I don't know how the South African immigration law is. Now, Chidinma Adetshina was born in South Africa to a Nigerian father, and is it a Southern African mother or something like that. She wasn't there. If the parents committed immigration fraud, she was not alive then. But now she's been made to appear in court every day for an offense which her parents may or may have not committed. And maybe this law that Trump wants to introduce in the US, because people are doing birth tourism. If somebody is pregnant in Nigeria, 2 months to giving birth, you will be the woman to US and lie to immigration that there's no hospital in Nigeria that can take delivery of a baby. So they allow you in, you born the child there, then the child becomes an American citizen. And if your child is an American citizen, by extension, you too, they will process your own paper. You say, no, my son is an American citizen. So you have to give me paper too. Kind Nigerians can squeeze, an honorable man will squeeze himself through the eye of a needle. They say it will be easier for a camel to pass through the eye of a needle than for a rich man. Nigerian rich man say, for where? I'm a Nigerian. We will pass through that needle. We'll pass through that needle. All right. Okay, let's go to the punch. Punch says, terrorists using dead persons' accounts and crowdfunding. These terrorists, they are thinkers. So I wish they can bring this their criminal intelligence to do positive things. I don't know. And this is a NFIU, Nigerian Financial Intelligence Unit. Now, they are the ones that came out with this finding. They will look for somebody. You know, there are many dead people on Facebook. If you want to see the quantum of dead people on Facebook, all your friends that you used to know, go and look for them on Facebook. You see their accounts are still active. Somebody will hack it, take control of it, and then they will start. Because most people, nobody knows their Facebook account's password. So when they go on to the great beyond, the account is just there. And Facebook does not have sense to know that the person don't die. Facebook is supposed to have a feature, something like, if in one complete year, you do not make any post, you don't even like, you don't even see anybody's post, because they know when you see a post. If you put a post on Facebook, especially if you are monetized, or if you are verified, you see the icon of an eye, one eye, and then you to write 11,000. If it writes 11,000, you write 11K. When you see that K means 1,000, 11K or 12K, that means 12,000 people saw your post. Even though they did not like, they did not comment, they did not press anything, but just that they saw it, you see that icon will show there. So if you are not seeing anybody's post, and the post is just your last post, is your last post, Facebook is supposed to know that this person don't this person don't jackpot. They don't jackpot to the great beyond. So deactivate it, but they'll leave it. These criminals will start using it, and they'll be doing crowdfunding. You know what crowdfunding is? Crowdfunding is you go to a website, they call it crowdfunding account, then you say, ah, this person is sick, oh, see, he has cancer, he needs 11 million. Please, your widow's mite, your $1, your 50 cents is enough to help this guy. You now put the picture, when you see the picture, you say, hey, yeah. And then to make it so easy for you to contribute, you just click something and write $1, $2, $5, 50 cents, any amount, you know, right? It will just immediately transfer to that person's account and they'll send you a thank you note. So that at the end of the day, you'll be seeing people, oh God, please don't use crowdfunding unless you absolutely need it. And you can't do crowdfunding by yourself. Somebody has to do it on your behalf. Say maybe a group of friends or concerned person. You say, ah, this guy is suffering. Let us crowdfund for him. It's the person that will now campaign and tell people how this thing is. You know how they be now. Uh-huh. This criminal. Any if they block this way, they go this way. They block this way, they go this way. Please be careful. And then when you are donating for people, they just show you a picture on Facebook and put account. You don't know, verify to know whether you are funding terrorism. Because by the time NFIU catch this person, they will check all the people that funded their account. You know how these people, their investigation, they wide way. They will first of all arrest them. You might be innocent too. They might release you later, but you could all spend like 5, 6, 7, 8, 9, 10 days inside jail. They chop dry bread and their beans will get plenty set. You don't ever want to enter. See, after I enter military guard room, I don't ever want to enter prison in my life again. One day, I went to the Dan Barracks to play basketball. The Dan Barracks was a stone throw from my house. And there's a very big basketball court there. So I used to go and play basketball. And our coach was a soldier, a colonel. Yes, I was in Dodan Warriors cadet, the junior team. Then me and one guy started fighting. You didn't give me the ball. I gave you the ball. You didn't use it well. That's why I didn't give it. Before, we don't throw point. But at that time, the gym, we get muscle for useless muscle. We don't use and do anything. So when the slightest opportunity came to throw blows, we threw blows. And then the two of us landed inside the room. Wait till my eyes see for that 6 hours while I dig a room. I don't want to experience it 6 days. God forbid. When I was in school, in secondary school, I entered Gadrumo, but that one was, you know, there's a way they were still pamper us. They were still giving us complete breakfast. 6 hours, I didn't eat anything. I was not hungry because adrenaline too did my body. I didn't ask for water because 6 hours is too short for somebody to start looking for all those kind of things. But what I saw others going through, the stories we heard, because when we got to that guard room, we met some senior men with the fan people tire. I'm going to use our back to do chair. Daily Trust leads to this headline. It says, Governor Buni, Tinubu's advisor, donates 600 million naira for Jibwe's university. Governor Imala Buni of Yobe State and President Bola Tinubu's senior special advisor on political matters, Kabiru Ibrahim Masari, have jointly donated the sum of 600 million naira for Jibwe's university. Jibwe's, I think, is an umbrella body of Islamic organization. Jibwe's, Jamatu Izalatil Bida Wa Ikamati Suna. Please forgive me, but it's Arabic and they wrote it in English letters. So I'm just pronouncing as it is spelt. Please forgive me. Why Tinubu pulled back campaign council list? Tinubu released a council list. I even saw that the inside the list. And they have pulled back the list. See, they want to rearrange it again. But I see some people. We even saw Beta Edu's name there. I think we talked about it yesterday. I said, Beta Edu. They have pulled back. See, it's good to have governors where they try, or government where they try. It's also good to have government where they listen. Oh, it's a sad one. 30 killed in attacks on 4 Niger. Now, I need to check this story, whether this is Niger or Niger. But this is Niger mosques. 30 killed in attacks on 4 Niger mosques. Let me... Oh, unfortunately. It's Niger State, too. Now, wow. We'll go somewhere to go and pray. Then they will now... Let's go to the Nation. Nation says, why coalition consensus failed? By Atiku Obi and Showore. Every time they want to contest the opposition, they say, let them come together and present one candidate. Everybody will say, yes, I support this coalition, but it must be me. It must be me. I don't know. Come with one. When you come with one, you pull all your resources together. Then to do it must be me. At the end of the day, you have only 15,000 votes in the whole Nigeria. And the 15,000 votes, now people will vote for you mistakenly. They want to vote ADC. They will now vote AFC. You say, you see, I tell you, 15,000 people voted for you. It was a mistake. Apart from maybe your family members who are loyal to you. OT says to Abians, be steadfast in faith. Anytime election don't reach, all the old pastors go they preach. Go they enter church, they throw away sermons. They throw away inspirational quotes. When they win finish, they will tell you, say, buy a government, say Allah. I've been which one said, they put after God na government. Oh, no. Election is like wooing a woman for marriage. When you are wooing her, every day chocolate, every day shawarma, every day this one, you chop the whole kind of chicken, some assorted chicken, flying chicken, prostrating chicken. Once you marry her finished, you say, madam, they come. See, Ogbono, they there, go and help yourself. Wise up, wise up. Edo Assembly impeaches suspended ex-speaker. Edo Assembly impeaches suspended. Now, wow, this guy get too many titles. Oh. Suspended ex-speaker. Impeach. Only one person. It's not fair now. Which offense did he commit? Okay.

0: That's the number to call, and let's hear what you gotta say. Hello, good morning.
1: Good morning, the king.
0: Good morning, Musa Ike Kalu, yeah?
1: Thank you, sir. Musa Ike Kalu calling you from Angarubu.
0: Go ahead, sir.
1: You see, my brother, it's very, very unfortunate the situation we find ourselves. We should start asking ourselves when will the issue of grabbing people and taking them to what we call unknown destination end. Can hear you are talking about 4 months being attacked. And if you go ahead, you can hear that inside 600 people have been taken to the forest. The question is now, we will continue going for negotiation, hands still exchanging. When will this thing come to an end? This is what we are talking about. You can see these people, they are still coming for promise. You come, you don't secure my life. You don't do all these things. Let us make you understand what our problem is. In as far as we are sovereign, if we don't unite and come together and start thinking about Nigeria, forget about the negativity you have. And start thinking about how to save Nigeria. If we are not united for one purpose, we will never get it right. We are not the only country in the whole world that is existing. In democracy or practicing religion. We do understand that the way we are going, no more decisions. Understand that we are all in the same ship. Any leakage in that ship, we should come together and seal it up. If you think it,
0: you want to right. Thank you so much.
1: The problem comes, it will be a certain review.
0: Thank you so much. It's okay when you make a point, just allow another person to say a word or two. When you go on and on and on sermonizing and then even starting to repeat yourself, then it's not you're not being fair on others who are trying to call. All right, thank you very much. We appreciate your contribution. Hello, good morning.
2: Yeah, good morning.
0: Good morning, welcome.
2: Thank you so much.
0: All right, go ahead.
2: Well, it's just like what the last caller just that is not together, or we say to be together, and not moving anywhere or not moving forward. That is how it applies to all these political aspirants or presidential aspirants, I may say. If they don't come together, they will simply repeat that failure they did in 2023. How was everybody able to defeat President Jonathan, former President Jonathan? It's because these people came together. That's why they're able to defeat Jonathan. And now, because of their power greed, none of them have to submit to one another. Atiku is asking for president. Obi is asking for president. Towore is asking for president. Nathan, they are individually trying to take over power. It's a failure on that side. If they don't team up, it's a failure. What we saw in 2023 will repeat itself. Until they team themselves up, that took Jonathan out of government. If that doesn't happen, it's a preacher or Woli or a man or pastor to tell you that they have failed already. And God will never even make them to come together to know where they are. And let us see what comes out of that 2027 election. We remain a failure. They are too much anxious to be a president. If you even check them, this issue of election is for South. You understand me? It's a southern issue, South issue. So either is the president or anybody that comes from South has to be.
0: All right, thank you so much.
2: The situation where they are fighting themselves, they are afraid to team up and have a common presidential candidate, and they think they will win. They are totally. Let them go and. I think if they are Muslim, let them go and consult their imam. If they are Christian, let them go and consult their pastor.
0: Thank you so much,
2: that
0: sir.
2: If you don't have the election.
0: Thank you. We appreciate just talking about the candidates, not speaking one voice, especially the opposition candidates, to field one person so that they can mount a formidable challenge. And he painted a picture of how Buhari did it.

0: former president Buhari of blessed memory, did it. They had to come together, political parties forming a coalition called the APC, and eventually wrested power from the incumbent president at the time. Good luck, Ebele Jonathan. All right, good morning, Extravagant Malobi. Welcome.
1: Yeah, good morning, David King. My pleasure, as always, being with you on this platform, Morning Conversation on Silver Bed Reading 93.7 FM. And good morning to our producer, DJ Half. God bless you. And also to all our team of engineers, our security men, and our business manager, Sansen O'Malley. And also to our listeners out there. Always our pleasure doing what we are doing, because we know you are there for us. Let me lift up this quote from a reggae icon, Bob Nesta Mali, in his song Rat Race, where he says that in abundance of water, only a fool is thirsty, which means that a person who lacks awareness or wisdom can suffer or even starve, even when surrounded by plenty. Once more, good morning and you're welcome.
0: All right, welcome. Let's start with that discussion of the opposition not having a formidable front, not because they don't have the capital or the human capital, but because they can't just seem to pick that consensus candidate. And they all keep justifying why the consensus failed. This article is credited to Obi, Atiku, and Shore, three of the leading opposition candidates. Well, you can let just say leading, even though we know some of them are, especially one of them, Shobore, might not pull any weight when it comes to political election or votes counts and the rest of it. But he's still a candidate anyways, and they still can't come together. If they were to come together for an election, they would have done that over a year ago. I'm just using the template of the APC. They started working immediately after the election, and within 6 months after they had lost the election and the swearing had taken place, they were already talking about a coalition. The parties, they brought parties together. Even the party that eventually said they didn't want to do, AMPP, they said, okay, you can go. And AMPP, is it AMPP? No, not AMPP. It was ABGA that eventually pulled out. And lo and behold, they clinched the tickets.
1: Well, I think it's a conversation that may never end until we go to the polls. This is because when you look at those, like you mentioned, in the forefront of the opposition, talking about Mr. Peter Obi, Mr. Atiku, and also Showere, and a man I have always talked about with high level of respect to, Prince Adebayo. Each time you listen to this man talk about Nigeria, you just feel as if just push him into power and let's see whether he's going to translate such a outstanding perspective to how Nigerian problems should be solved, so that he will just implement them. And you listen to someone like Mr. Peter Obi too talk about Nigerian problems and how it's going to translate Nigeria economy from consumption to production, you feel like, let's give it to him to start implementing immediately. So you listen to Atiku, who decided to raise the dust by saying that he was going to return subsidy if given the opportunity to become Nigerian president. And it's been an ongoing conversation. And to the point that I listened to his campaign spokesperson, that's Kenneth Okonkwo, on Channels Television a day before yesterday, trying to explain how Atiku intends to sustain the subsidy regime if given the opportunity and all that. I must say that it is within each of these persons, it is within their constitutional rights if they met up with the requirement of throwing themselves out to be voted by Nigerians in 2027 general election. But at the same time, like you said, we cannot all become president at once. It at a time, it has to be one person. And the issue now in the opposition, who is that one person? When all of these people mentioned fails that they are qualified, they are most qualified to become Nigerian president. That's where the problem lies. Who will submit to each, to the other person becomes an issue. I remember months ago when there was an Ibadan meeting in Ibadan of the opposition, claiming that that meeting was to agree to push a candidate forward whom they will all support. After that meeting and all that, things started falling apart, and I knew they were not going to come to that consensus. Even up to today, you talk to Atiku, Atiku will tell you he's the most qualified, and Amaechi, former minister of transport, will tell you he's the most qualified too, until he was beaten in that primary of APDC primary, and he became the running mate to Atiku, as it were. He's also saying they are most qualified. Now, let's be honest to ourselves. If we want to even put things in their proper context, you should be questioning why Atiku is pushing so hard at this time. Because in the understanding, not constitutional, documented, not written an agreement, but there is that understanding that when the power shifts to the north, then after 8 years, it goes to the south and then come back to the north. The immediate past president, President Muhammadu Buhari of blessed memory, actually did uninterrupted 8 years, even when his first tenure in office was abysmal. The performance was so poor, rating him on all fronts. In the issue of economy, the economy didn't do well. The issue of fighting of insecurity, it was so bad to the point that even UAE government furnished Nigerian government with the names of those who were sponsoring terrorism in Nigeria and all that. Upon all of those things, the names were not published. The people were not arrested. If they were, it was not made public. And insecurity was so bad that even areas where we felt was secured before then, insecurity started hitting them hard, to the point that even the presidential team that were attacked at different times and all that. So the issue was that at that time, Buhari was not too good a president, yet he was supported to complete his second tenure, and that means he did 8 years. And ordinarily, we say power down to the south, even though President Buhari himself wanted the power to remain in the north, because from the background he was pushing hard for the former Senate President Ahmed Lawal to succeed him. And Tinubu stood his ground and said it was the turn of the South, and precisely his turn. So at the end of the day, look at it now. The South is just about to complete 4 years. And then bodies no allow Atiku from the North to allow the South to complete their 8 years too. Looking at that unwritten gentleman's agreement and understanding. So one will question, why is Atiku pushing so hard at this time? Is it coming as a spoiler, or is it very certain? You know, probably has heard some whispering from the ecclesiastical world that he must become the Nigerian president before he dies. Even at this time, it's a paradox, it's a mystery which only God will allow us to demystify in the coming months as we go to the polls to elect the next president. Okay. Then, if you look at it holistically, the way these frontliners in the opposition are pushing hard, I will definitely be so shocked and surprised if at some point they will agree to push just a single candidate representing the opposition. It is really, really going to be so hard, David.
0: All right, it's going to be so hard. And this lends credence to what people have been saying about Nigeria becoming a one-party state. Not because the government has made it so, but the opposition. Let's blame the opposition also for not putting their eggs in one basket. Politics is a game of numbers. As much as we try to make it sound so technical, it's just a game of numbers. Who has the highest of the votes? At the end of the day, whether you're a good person or you're not, nobody cares. Is your name on the ballot? Yes. Do you have the highest number of votes? Yes. You are sworn in. If you satisfy all the conditions, two-third of the whatever, you get 51% of the vote, as the case may be. Sometimes it can even be a simple majority. So sometimes it's even about just popularity. You don't even have to even show that you can do anything. Remember the case of Ukraine. The current president of Ukraine, Volodymyr Zelensky, was a comedian. The former president of Ukraine was a chocolate seller. He was a chocolate merchant, very big, huge. He was a businessman. And this Volodymyr Zelensky was always centering his jokes on the man, saying he was a bad leader, he can't do this, he would just say he should have done it like this. That was his content for comedy. So when another electoral circle came, the guy decided to test his popularity. And voila. He became president of the country, even though under the circumstances that he would not have liked the war and everything. But by and large, people have given him credit because he's a war president. And war presidents are judged not by the economy, not by insecurity, but by how many bombs they can throw, how many soldiers they can mobilize to the war front. It's a lot easier, but there's nobody that wants to be a wartime president. So it is just a game of numbers. And the more you are, the wider you spread your votes. So why can't these people come together, have a mentor? Or, we keep saying things about we don't like God for that reason, but we have never talked about the positives, the merits of Godfatherism. Godfathers can... I remember here in Plateau State where three particular candidates went to the same Godfather. And the Godfather said, okay, you stand aside. You stand aside. Let this guy go. Three of you have come to me. Only one of you can occupy the seat. That's true. I have to take a decision. And I've done my little research. I've done my little consultation. And I've chosen this person to go and contest. The other two people got annoyed and jumped to another party. And they all lost. Not as if the Godfather was perfect, but the Godfather has to make a decision. It's just like a man that has money for only one child to go to school and he has four children. He has to make a choice. But right or wrong, but a choice must be made.
1: That opposition father figure, so to speak, is what is lacking today. And more especially, looking like someone like Atiku, who is so desperate, I don't think there will be anybody in Nigeria today that will ask him to step aside and he will listen to him. Because if you look at someone like the former president, Olusegun Obasanjo, who is trying to push one or two here and there, is it that person that we call Atiku to order? Even when Atiku was his vice president, second tenure of Obasanjo's regime was so rough. Atiku actually made it rough for him because at some point they had a lot of disagreement over a number of issues and all that. And even Atiku, recently Obasanjo said he regretted making him his vice president. So I don't think any of these people will be ready to listen to anybody asking him to step down, and they will take it. But if we look at the bigger picture, which is the interest of the nation, that is where we begin to even think that the one or two may look at the bigger picture, the interest of the nation, and begin to soft pedal on allowing one or two to go forward representing the opposition. And that is why even myself have actually not been so happy with someone like the former president Goodluck Ebele Jonathan for not being involved, you using your wealth of experience as the former president to but see how you can harness the opposition to be able to produce one candidate. But he discovered that the man has been away, and even when the Traki faction of the PDP in absentia submitted his name and fronted his name, gave him clearance, and they shipped the man in absentia, declared him his their own candidate, up to today he has not said anything. There are times when silence is not golden, and one expected Goodluck Jonathan to speak on that line, but he has kept mute. And sometimes they say silence means acceptance. So you can see that that opposition figure that will be able to control and make sure that the opposition moves in the same direction is lacking. The Igbo say that it's only when we all urinate together in one place that it can produce foam. That spark there, that spark there will be very, very imminent when there is a collective force going in the same direction. Just like Mr. Bob said earlier, that if that is not done, there's a tendency that what happened in 2023 may likely happen again, because Atiku will tear his own part of the opposition vote, Obi will tear his own part of opposition vote, even though he's now moving together alongside Kwam Kwaso, who also had his own part of the opposition vote in 2023 general election, coming together. Probably there may be a spark. And if you ask me, David, I have pondered over this, and I'm thinking that they may not be an outright winner in the first shot of election in 2023. Because if you look at it critically, the current president will surely pull a lot of weight. You dismiss him with a wave of hand to your own loss. If you look at Atiku quite well, there are a lot of people who will vote in the religious line and all that, and they see him as their own person from the north here, in the northeast and the northwest. Most likely is going to garner a lot of votes. And then look at Obi and Kwam Kwaso. For sure, Obi is going to clear the votes in the southeast, even though the number of votes coming from the southeast is usually not too heavy, but southeast, south-south, and then middle belt. So to have that outright winner that will give you 24 out of 36 states, including Abuja 37, to get outright winning in 24 states, and then with a higher number of votes, may be very difficult for any of these three front runners. So at the end of the day, there may be a rerun, and I think that is likely what may happen. This is my own prediction, though I may not, it's not a prophetic, it's just a using common sense to toy calculation around.
0: And maybe not a rerun, but a runoff.
1: A runoff, yes. Yeah,
0: when candidates fail to get the majority, 51% or thereabout, or satisfy the conditions of having majority votes and having 25% in
1: 24 states.
0: 24 states of the federation, they might take the first two.
1: Yes.
0: The top two candidates, and then have an election for just the two of them.
1: Exactly.
0: And that is where the consensus will now work.
1: Exactly.
0: Because I noticed the opposition candidates don't drag each other. They are all together. They are all united in dragging the incumbent president.
1: Yes.
0: But they don't know when they might need that their coalition.
1: That's true.
0: Okay, let's quickly take this break. We'll be right back.
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0: All right, welcome back. Quickly, we just hope the opposition will get their, you know, acts together and stage a formidable fight. Even if they will not eventually win, at least let's know they gave a good fight. It's just like going into a boxing ring. You've got to stand on your feet. If not, you'll not only be defeated, you will be embarrassed. When you get into a boxing ring and you come out with swollen eyes, swollen mouth, and bleeding everywhere, bleeding, that defeat is extra. So, but it's good to fight, and at the end of the fight, when the final bell goes, the people are still doubting who is the winner. Is it blue corner or red corner? But when everybody knows from every indication, you're already on the ground
1: or in a football match where you are beating 7-0.
0: All right, let's end with the statement credited to Abdulaziz Yari. The African Democratic Congress has tackled the DG of the President, Bola Tinubu Presidential Campaign Council, Senator Abdulaziz Yari, over his declaration that Tinubu will win re-election in 2027 and that the ruling APC will retain power beyond 2031. Now, the national chairman of the ADC, Senator David Mark, is it a national chairman or their case is still?
1: Yeah, I think it's the authentic now.
0: Yeah, for now. He described the declaration as wishful thinking, saying it was at variance with political realities in Nigeria. All right. If you look at what Yari said, 2021, I don't think it is too far-fetched, unlike a certain PDP man who said that the PDP was going to rule for 60 years. The 2031 is just about 4 years and a few months from now. Mm-hmm. So I don't think it is too far-fetched. I don't think former Senate President David Mark should have used that as any, should have been biting on the bone, on that bone, because or else, the only way, other way I can think about it is Senator David Mark was looking for something to hang on to say something, to heat up the politics, because this is, the campaign has officially started, yeah? And every statement anybody makes now, somebody will latch on it to make a rejoinder if he doesn't have anything of his own to say.
1: Well, I think, you know, if someone doesn't like you, even when you're dancing in the rain, they will claim you are raising dust. And that is what happens in the politics. And even when you have said the good things, the opposition will want to twist it so that you wouldn't be liked by your listeners and all that. So this is actually the season for that. And like David Mark said, using the practical realities on ground, you may begin to question what Yari is saying, because generally the general feeling in the country is the fact that there is hunger in the land, the insecurity is not abating, electricity, it's almost going beyond the reach of many Nigerians. When you talk about health, issue of health, many Nigerians are really going through hell. You go to the hospital, you find out that a lot of people who are sick don't even have money to pay for their hospital bills and all that. And that the challenges are enormous. And using that as an issue to counter what Yari is saying, one may say David Mark is right. But at the same time, the president and the current APC leadership in Nigeria, to a lot of people, they feel the president is doing well. When you look at the area of some of the infrastructures on ground, it's working on, and also the NEL fund issues and the ways and means, humanitarian grants being granted here and there. Some of those who are beneficiaries to these issues I've mentioned may tell you that Mr. President is doing well. But then at the end of the day, 2023 becomes more like a referendum, whether to authenticate the current president and the APC, or to use vote to say, no, I think we want to try someone else. And that is why I always tell people that if you don't have your PVC, all this noise you are making, and sometimes biapalo argument and the counter argument, either for against the opposition or the ruling party, becomes useless, because INEC will not count arguments. INEC will not even count prayer points. INEC will not count all the noises you made in the market, nor in the beer parlor.
0: On social media.
1: On social, all those arguments on social media, INEC doesn't count them. What INEC counts in the end is the votes, you know, cast by the citizens. So 2027 will soon provide us with that opportunity, and I think those who are without their PVC, if you have been registered and you are yet to collect, make frantic effort to go and collect, so that when 2027 comes, it will be an opportunity for you to vote your preferred candidate. But as it is today, if you ask me, I think many Nigerians are becoming more aware. And like you said, PDP, when they were in power, you know, power intoxicates. They claimed they were going to be in power for 60 years. Mm. Unfortunately, like you said, probably the man dreamt of 16 and they woke up to calculate it to be 60. And it was just 16 years. And APC is going to be concluding 12 years. By May 29, 2027, and if Nigerians renews their mandate, it means they are also going to hit the same 16 years.
0: Probably 16 years.
1: Then before we know whether they will go beyond that or not. But as it is, if the power is within the Nigerians to decide whether that will happen or not. But we are watching.
0: All right, so let's keep watching, and don't fall into the temptation of making spurious allegations, because power is transient, and power is given by God, even though many of us think we have the power to give people power, and say, if I don't vote for you, you will not become president. God has his ways of doing things. I keep saying all the time, and I'm waiting for a man of God who will listen to me one day and call me and challenge me that God is not a Democrat. I keep saying it all the time. God is not a Democrat. Because God knows the end from the beginning. If he knows that this person is the best person to rule this country, he will not put it to a vote and then give you free will to go and complete who you like. He will give you anoint, as it was done in the days of old, where somebody was sent into the village to go and anoint David, who was following sheep and cattle inside the bush. You just anoint him and say, go and take over when the time is due. Even if the person is not qualified, he will take you to the house of Saul to go and be learning leadership until your time is, I don't know. But that is what I feel. So when we start doing politics, let's leave God out of it. Well, two things I say we should always leave God out of: politics and sports.
1: Well, I think the power of choice. God has left man with the power of choice. Even in Deuteronomy chapter 30, verse 19, Moses admonished the Israelites. He said, I call heavens and earth to bear witness against you today. Make a choice. Look at good, look at evil. It is within your powers to choose. But I advise you to choose good, so that it will be well with you and your children. So it means that God doesn't force man. He has given us willpower. It's just like when you want to get married, you saw a woman, you say God has directed you that this must be your wife. It doesn't happen that way. You have the choice either to go for A or to go for B. At the end of the day, you live with the consequences. You know, he has given us the power to think, the power of reasoning, to decide between good and evil. But unfortunately, sometimes when people go the wrong direction, and then when the consequences begin to hit them, they say, God, where are you? Whereas in the first instance, it was your choice that landed you into that place in the first instance.
0: All right, the choice is yours. Make the right one. Satisfy your conscience and go home and sleep. That is exactly what politics is all about. All right, thank you so much for joining us today. Let's do it again tomorrow. Have a great day.

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1: 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Morning Clarity, Monday through Wednesday, 9 a.m. Putting the news in context.

Hello, good morning. Welcome to this morning's edition of Issues in Perspective. Yeah, my name is Umbum Ferdinand, and I'm going to be here with you between now and the next 1 hour. And today, a lot of interesting talking points in our history as we have them. Yeah, we'll be looking at one famous birthday today. Yes, remember the man, Peter Dodo Mayana Rufai. Yes, he was born on this very day. So we'll talk about him and tell about his achievement in football. Yes, he has been here in Plateau State, you know that. Beside his playing days when he was very active, only not too long ago, he was brought in here to encourage the youth by Senator Simon Watkon. Then he was a member of the House of Representatives during the Simon Watkon football competition in Riom. And we had a short discussion. And beside that, he was also here before then. Emmanuel Aduku brought him here, you know, a couple of years ago, alongside Atufesi Dibia and the rest, you know, while he was hosting the January Carnival at Miss Palace. So I think, to the best of my knowledge, in recent times, Peter Rufai was here twice, you know, before he passed on. He passed on last year. I will talk about him. And we'll also look at the 27th of August. Yeah, all these issues I'm talking about, issues relating to national event. 27th of August, 1985. Yeah, am I right? Yeah. 27th of August, 1985. A Nigeria's army chief took over power from the then Supreme Commander, Major General Muhammadu Buhari. Army Chief then was Major General Ibrahim Babangida. We'll look at that as well. Yes. And internationally, there are also a lot of other issues to talk about. And we'll subject some of them into some level of discussion. When I get back, I'll introduce my guests in the house. Please, stay with us, don't go nowhere. We'll be back after this short timeout.

politics, power. Discover what it all means. It's a class on history, a guide to today. From national debates to global diplomacy. This is Odysseys in Perspective with Mbom Ferdinand. On Rhythm 93.7 Jaws. Morning Clarity, Monday through Wednesday, 9 a.m. Put in the news in context.

0: Hello, yeah, welcome back. You just joined us on the program to see issues in perspective
1: and interesting issues and interesting times. So we have some level of discussions we'll be having today. I have Jet Longcat with me in the house. Jet, good morning and welcome to the show today. Yes, and I told you that I'll be looking at one birthday today, and it's going to be about Peter Rufai. But before then, let's look at other issues, other very pertinent issues as we have them. Yes, we're going to be starting. Peter Rufai was born on the 25th of August, 1963. But let's look at the 26th of August. Yes, the 26th of August every year is usually celebrated as International Hausa Day. Hausa Day, formerly known as Rana Hausa. Yes, is an annual cultural celebration observed on 26 August by the Hausa people, an ethnic group of West Africa. The day celebrates Hausa cultural heritage, traditions, language, and art. The World Hausa Day is celebrated in the Hausa diaspora. Yeah, Hausa Day was introduced on August 26, 2015 by Nigerian journalist Abdelbaki Aliu Jari. Jari's goal was to promote the Hausa language online and raise awareness of the challenges facing it. Jari suggested participants use Hausa on their social media platforms, either by posting adages or coming up with new Hausa words for emerging ideas and technology. He also asked participants to share photos of Hausa traditions and culture. In-person celebrations of Hausa Day have been held in Ghana and Nigeria, and in locations outside of West Africa, such as Istanbul. Celebrations may include Hausa foods and musical performances, dambe competitions, and demonstrations of traditional Hausa crafts. In 2022, the Hausa community in Accra, Ghana, held a Hausa Day event with the theme, Hausa, an indispensable tool in Ghana's development. The event aimed to unite Hausa youths across Ghana, encouraging them to showcase and support their talents and abilities. The event was attended by Ghanaian delegates alongside the notable linguistic personalities such as John Dramani Mahama, the National Chief Imam, Sheikh Dr. Osman Nuhu Shambutu. A highlight of the celebration was the traditional wrestling competition, Dambi. By 2020, in-person Hausa Day events were held in 16 Nigerian states. In 2024, Hausa Day event in Kaduna was organized by the Center for Development of Hausa Language. The Palace of the Emir of Daura, located in the ancient city of Daura in Katsina State, hosted the 2025 International Hausa Day celebration. Participants from various countries across Africa, Europe, the Middle East, Asia, and the Americas attended the event, which aimed to showcase Daura as the cradle of the Hausa people and the language to a global audience of millions. Then, still talking about the 26th of August. Yes, on 26th August 2011 in Abuja, Nigeria's capital city and seat of power, a car bomb exploded in the United Nations building, killing at least 21 persons and wounding 60. A spokesperson from the Sunni Islamist group Boko Haram later claimed responsibility. At about 11 a.m. West African time, in the diplomatic zone in the center of the city, the car bomb vehicle broke through two security barriers. Then its driver detonated the bomb after crashing it into the UN reception area. The bomb caused devastation to the building's lower floors. The building is said to be the headquarters for about 400 UN employees, but it is not clear how many were inside the building at the time of the attack. A wing of the building collapsed and the ground floor of the building was badly damaged. Emergency services were quickly on the scene, removing dead bodies from the building and rushing the wounded to the hospital. Cranes were brought to the blast site to move the mass of rubble and ensure that no one is trapped there. The blast killed at least 21 people and injured 73 at the time. The Minister of State for Foreign Affairs, Viola Unwuliri, said this is not an attack on Nigeria but on the global community, an attack on the world. UN Secretary General Ban Ki-moon at the time described the attack as an assault on those who devote themselves to helping others. The attack was the first suicide bombing in Nigeria to attack an international organization. In September of 2011, the Nigeria Department of State Security alleged that Maman Nour was the mastermind behind the attack and offered a 26 million naira bounty for his capture. That was about $160,000 at the time, which relates now to about 200 million naira. Also, four men appeared in an Abuja magistrate court charged with organizing the bombing and were remanded in custody at a federal high court hearing. In 2021, the United Nations marked 10-year anniversary of the bombing in honor of all those who lost their lives following the incident, including their staff. This notwithstanding, the United Nations says it remains committed to helping Nigerians realize their dreams. The resident coordinator gave this assurance at the 10-year memorial of the devastating event. The very emotional wreath laying ceremony was done at the epitaph built in honor of the victims, with government officials and family members paying their respect. The bomb blast claimed in total 23 fatalities, with 13 being staff members of the United Nations, and 60 others recorded various levels of injuries. Now, still talking about locally, we are going to the 27th. The 27th of August, 1985, the military government of Major General Muhammadu Buhari in Nigeria was peacefully overthrown by the country's chief of staff. The country's chief of army staff. Yes, there's a difference between chief of staff and chief of army staff. Yeah. The country's chief of army staff, Major General Ibrahim Badamasi Babangida. In the early hours of the morning of August 27, 1985, at approximately 12 a.m., three officers led by Major Abdulmuminu Aminu arrested the head of state at his official residence in Dodan Barracks, which was a seat of government. The other officers involved in the operation included Major John Madaki and Major Lawan Gwadabi. It has been erroneously reported by the media that Major Sambo Dasuki led the arrest of Major General Buhari, but Major Dasuki was never anywhere near Dodan Barracks at the H hour. The coup was announced by Brigadier General Joshua Dongoyaro. Major General Babangida went on to assume office as the new man in charge, calling himself military president. He ruled Nigeria for 8 years, but was forced out of government after he annulled a free and fair presidential election in 1993. He handed over the reins of governance to an interim national government led by Chief Ernest Shonekan on the 27th of August, 1993. We are going on a short break, and when we'll come back, we'll discuss some of these issues alongside Juet. Please stay with us.

0: Yeah, welcome back. George, we have gotten at this time again where we have to remember what happened in our past. And relatively, we'll look at, and not to take anything away from the show today, today is marked as a day that we have to remember victims of terrorism, you know, across the world. We have to look at that, and it coincides with this story of what happens in the United Nations building in Abuja in 2011. It was a complete devastation.
1: Very true.
0: And also looking at, you know, the military has been part of us, whether we like it or not.
1: Very true.
0: So we'll always want to see what has happened. We'll always talk about this, at least if not for anything, so that our young people out there will know what has happened in the past. The very early hours of 27th of August 1985, the Chief of Army Staff was not even in Lagos. He was in Minna when the coup took shape in Lagos, and the military decided to take over power from the then head of state, Major General Muhammadu Buhari. And the Chief of Staff Supreme Headquarters, who was reputed to be very tough and very stern at the time, Major General Babatunde Jagmon was not in the country at the time. Some people believe that if he were to be in the country, maybe the coup would have failed, but nobody can say that for sure.
2: But no shots were fired in that particular coup.
0: But the records we have, some overzealous officers opened fire on on some policemen. Though it wasn't on record, but some policemen were killed in the morning of that coup, because some officers decided to open fire where there was no problem.
2: Yes, of course.
0: You know, but the thing is that Babangida came into power on that very day, and he ruled Nigeria, I think, for about 8 years plus before he handed over the reins of government in 1993. Yeah, in 1993, to I think exactly the same day he took over power. That was exactly the same day he left, handing over the reins of government to NS Shonekan, Chief NS Shonekan. And unfortunately, shall I say unfortunately or fortunately? For some people, they will say fortunately. For me, I will say unfortunately. NS Shonekan served for just 3 months. And the chairman, Nigeria's chairman, Joint Chiefs of Staff, General Sani Abacha, now took over power. But from the official records, NS Shonekan decided to hand over power to the military. From official records, from behind the scene, we're told that the military forced him to resign.
2: Yes, of course. That was what some of the records have. Well, if you began to look at, let's start from the bombing of the UN UN headquarters in Abuja, office in Abuja. Now, it will interest every person listening to this particular show to note that terrorism is not a good thing. And if you try to look at what Nigeria is facing today, you agree with me that terrorism has been bringing a lot of setback to Nigeria, simply because if you began to look at the coming of terrorism in Nigeria, it is not far-fetched. I think from 2014, 2015, that was when terrorism began to really spread its wings

0: reason why we're suffering. The leadership is the reason why we're having terrorism. The leadership is the reason why we're having corruption. The leadership is the reason why. But the question still remains, who are the people that put the leadership in place? We are practicing a democratic system of government whereby it is government of the people, by the people, and for the people. We've just concluded a gubernatorial election in Osun State whereby the voice of the people is heard. You understand? Against all odds, Adeleke Imach is the governor in Osun State, where we've seen the power of the people. And if at all the people have so much power like that, why are they blaming the leadership for all the problems, abnormalities we are facing in Nigeria? I really feel that what has really happened in Osun State should serve as a litmus paper, a litmus test for leadership things in Nigeria in 2027. If at all we want to really set a very powerful precedent that will reflect on governance, leadership, and also security problem we face in this country. And then if coming down to the military regime, how the military takeovers and whatnot, we know the worst democracy in the world is better than the greatest military regime in the world, simply because, but to some extent, some political pundits are of the view that in military administration, that peace has always been in place. What do you really have to say on that? Having looked at the military historical antecedents doings in Nigeria.
1: Yeah. Hello, good morning. Your name and where you're calling from? Hello? Okay, we've lost that. You can always call. The number to call is 08064641536. Now, quickly, let's look at some of the issues as we have them. Now, we'll be going international and look at this issue. People have always talked about. Hello, good morning. Your name and where you're calling from?
2: Yeah, good morning, Mr. President. You are speaking with Mr. Aliu Garba.
1: Aliu Garba from the North Wing.
2: The
1: close to the West Point of Otonkon Road.
2: go ahead with my contribution.
1: Okay, carry on.
2: You actually bring out important information concerning culture, that's the people's way of life, particularly the Hausa culture heritage, which you already mentioned. And then another tragedy that has rocked the country in 2009, where it became full-blown, it was in 2011. I remember the UN bombing that happened on August. I remember the police headquarters, the Edith House, that was also bombed. I could remember the 4th October 2011, I think, if I'm not mistaken, when we witnessed bombing at Eagle Square, if you could all recall vividly, that those are some of the events that have actually become a jeopardy for Nigerians, and then it has remained fresh in our memories. Yes, you said something. Yes, Mr. Greg Duncan, I think our leaders are not the cause of terrorism by one way or the other. Terrorism is a menace that actually rear its ugly head, you know, confronting both. It doesn't exempt anybody from the mayhem they are unleashing. So that is what I'm saying here. Another thing I want to also add up is that the outer culture is very rich. The outer culture has a lot of cultural heritage that has actually gone down, go around the world. If you look at outside, apart from Swahili, outside one of the widely spoken languages in the world, you go as far as UK, as far as China, you find people speaking Hausa, and particularly within the West Africa, which was the origin, as you already said. The Hausa culture has a long-standing story, looking at the immigrant system of government that has, during the Hausa colonial societies, that actually was in existence, but at one certain point in time it became a thing. That notwithstanding, I think when you look at even the attire, the cultural attire and the garment of the Hausa, it signifies a lot of things. Most people that actually have their own way of dressing and they have their own way of doing things, but have now aligned with, like the captains they are seeing. This is originally the Hausa attire, but if you look at it today, even you yourself, from the cross you are wearing as captain, and it fits you, it goes down very well. So that is for the outer culture. I think the outer culture should be widely celebrated. And this is related to the difference between Hausa and Fulani. Hausa and Fulani are two different things that have been in existence. A Hausa is a Hausa, a Fulani is a

0: and yes, that is it. So I think one of these things, I would like to make a clarion call to our leaders and the compatriots, patriotic Nigerians, to please pay for our leaders and our leaders to do the needful in order to make this problem to the board.
1: Thank you very much. You said something there that I'm very glad you had to say it. That
2: difference.
1: So pray for our leaders.
2: Very true.
1: Let's pray for our leaders. Some people think leadership is bread and tea. It's very difficult sometimes. Hello, good morning. Your name and where you're calling from?
3: Good morning. Bob. This is
1: Bob. Bob, you're welcome to the show.
3: Thank you.
1: Yeah.
3: Religion that believes in Islamic religion, as a Muslim or Christian, is written in their holy books that you should pray for your leader. Your family is not a strange request. If you are a Muslim, you should know that very, very clearly. If you are a Christian, you should know that very well. That is necessary. You understand?
1: Even as a pagan, too.
3: Because I had you mention all this military head of state.
1: Yes.
3: I think it's a known fact that the worst civilian government is better than military government. Underlining statement. You understand me? You can't contest it. Unless those who doesn't witness military government. Those who doesn't witness military government. In the generation of today, you know, all this, if you are 40 years, 30 years, 45 years, you didn't know 30. You may read it in the
1: book. That is the Gen Zs and the Temus. They didn't witness military government.
3: Yes. So, if you don't witness it live and direct, you just read it in the book, you may not understand. You are telling that I will deal with you. If you have your parents around, go and ask them. They will tell you that it's not something to witness. You are standing. You see, when we talk of sweetness and bitterness, there is bitterness. As we are communicating with you now, it's not allowed in their studio. I mean, it's not allowed in their government. No private studio, either radio station or television station, to be shut down. Unless federal and state-owned radio stations, television stations, and federal radio stations, like NTA and PRCU area, can be allowed to operate. Any other one that is outside that is state, it will be shut down completely. If possibly, they will arrest the management of that private studio. So it's a no fact. Yeah, don't go there at all. Unless it is even witness it. If you witness it, you will never put for it. So that is just that. We have to be very careful in this election we are going to. Otherwise, what happened in 2023 will repeat itself. That is the presidential candidates have been so desperate to come together and form a common pool. You are standing. How was Jonathan managed to be defeated? People could not ask themselves.
1: Bob, you are digressing.
3: Popular in the North. President Buhari, former President Buhari, that were popular in the North. I want anybody to contradict me, to contradict me on that. Were popular in the North. Contested 3 times and couldn't get it. I even wept. Not until they marched. Other party, Afghan, party, ACN, whatever it is called that time, you know, when they were able to defeat the former president Jonathan.
1: Bob, thank you very much for your contribution. Okay, Bob, thanks a lot for your contribution, Bob. Yeah, thanks a lot. Yeah. Bob, thanks a lot for your contribution. Thanks a lot. You know, now going on international events, On the 24th of August 1996, while taking a brief from Femin.
2: Hello.
1: Hello, good morning. Your name and where you're calling from?
2: Good morning.
1: Yeah, good morning.
2: I'm a great my brother there. I'm Pastor Eric calling you from Ethiopia.
1: Pastor Eric, you're welcome to the show. Your contribution quickly.
2: Thank you. Yeah. You know, your opening was supposed to be a very serious line of discussion because of what happened in Abuja by terrorism activities. Those who lost their lives and whether the Nigerian government has done compensation to those people till today, we didn't know. Leadership is to lead, and as you're leading, you look back to know whether the people you're leading is following, and if they have problem following. That is that. And if you look at terrorism activity, and I want to ask Mbom, the difference between one agitating for freedom and rights and the activities of a group that are taking arms against the government of Nigeria, against the state. What are their differences? Having that in thought, you see, I used to say it, Nigeria has been dealt with lies, and some people enjoy the lies. The country situation cannot be solved. I thank God that few days back, listening to this station, Sam Senomale brought a Yoruba man, and he was discussing the same issues of the Biafra war, the activities that have happened around Nigeria issues. There is things we need seriously to do, no matter whoever that is speaking, no matter whoever that is sharing idea or thoughts. There's things that Nigeria needs to do. I don't know how we will do it, but the building issue of unity, there is serious disunity. Military more bring people together than what we are seeing today in the kind of leadership of what we call democracy. Look at the late Buhari and his government. One side there, only the North, the Hausa, or the Fulanis, so to say. Now, you come to this administration, one particular threat is in the large number in the ministry, in direct threat, and all the rest. My brother, how can a plural country like ours be able to forge ahead with the evil that we are doing to us ourselves by those who raise their hand as leaders to lead us? And they come to deepen disunity in the country. That is the challenge of our time. They share the money, they share the position. When you ask us what they call the method of employment or method of appointment that is also carried in your constitution.
1: Pastor Eric, please, can you round up?
2: There is serious truth that we need to tell Nigerians and our leaders.
1: Okay, Pastor Eric, please, can you round up? Pastor, amen. Yeah, thank you very much, Pastor Eric, for your contribution. Thank you very much. On the 24th of August, I told you we are going internationally. On the 24th of August, 1996, while taking a break from filming the movie Gang Related in Los Angeles, rap star Tupac Amaru Shakur sat down with journalist Rob Marriott for what will become his final extensive interview. One of the biggest revelations concerned Machiavelli Records. Tupac was no longer talking only about making another album. He was describing a label of his own and a structure through which he could develop new music and artists. Machiavelli would be the first act, while One Nation was among the projects he discussed for what he was building next. His comments also fed into the long-running question surrounding his future with Dead Row Records. Tupac was clearly developing plans that extended beyond simply releasing records as a Dead Row artist. with Machiavelli Records at the center of that next chapter. At the same time, he was preparing the Don Acheluminati, the 7-Day Theory, recording relentlessly and continuing his acting career. Just 14 days after the interview, Tupac was shot in Las Vegas. The interview, therefore, became something nobody realized it was at the time. One of the last detailed accounts Tupac ever gave of what he intended to do next. Rather unfortunately, as I told you earlier, just a few weeks after that interview, 2 weeks precisely, on the 7th of September 1996, the highly successful hip-hop artist was shot and fatally wounded in a drive-by shooting in Las Vegas and Nevada. The shooting occurred at 11:15 p.m. Pacific time when the car carrying Shakur and the owner of his label, the Dead Row Records, Marion Suge Knight, was stopped at a red light at East Flamingo Road and Covert Lane. Shakur was struck by 4.40 caliber rounds fired from a Glock, 2 in the chest, 1 in the arm, and 1 in the thigh. He died from his injuries 6 days later at the University Medical Center in Southern Nevada. Tupac Amaru Shakur was just 25 years old. 1 year after the shooting, Sergeant Kevin Manning, who headed the investigation, told Las Vegas Sun investigative reporter Cathy Scott that Shakur's murder may never be solved. The case slowed early in the investigation, he said. A few new clues came in and witnesses clammed up. He stated the investigation was at a standstill. EDI mean, a collaborator of Shakur's and a member of Outlaws, said it was positive law enforcement knew what happened. Years later, Dwayne Kefidi Davis had confessed to a former police investigator, Chuck Phillips, that his nephew, Orlando Anderson, who was a member of a Compton gang known as the Southside Crips, was responsible for the shooting. In 2002, the Los Angeles Times published a two-part story by Chuck Phillips titled Who Killed Tupac Shakur, based on a year-long investigation. Phillips reported that the shooting was carried out to avenge the beating of Anderson by Shakur a few hours earlier at the MGM Grand Arena, where Shakur went to watch the Mike Tyson vs. Bruce Seldon fight. The 22-year-old Orlando Anderson, popularly known as Baby Lane himself, was fatally shot and killed in an unrelated gang violence in May of 1998 and could not be tried. Las Vegas police had considered Anderson a suspect at the beginning of the investigations into Tupac's murder in September of 1996 and interviewed him only once briefly. Phillips' article also implicated the owner of Bad Boy Records, Sean Puffy Combs, and a string of East Coast rappers, including Christopher Wallace, also known as the Notorious B.I.G., Tupac's biggest rival at the time, and several New York criminals. Less than 7 months later, B.I.G. was also killed in a drive-by shooting. Both murders were never solved, but there is a glimpse of hope that justice could be on the way for the slain hip-hop icons, as Dwayne Kefidi Davis was officially arrested in 2023 for the 1996 murder of Tupac. The trial for the murder of Tupac started on 17th August 2026, and the jurors have already been assembled. Jurors heard Dwayne Kefidi Davis tell detectives in 2008 that his nephew, Baby Lane Anderson, fired the shots that killed Tupac. Davis, who said in the interview he was also in the mysterious white Cadillac with Anderson, is accused of the 1996 killing of the 25-year-old hip-hop superstar in Las Vegas. At the time of the interview, his nephew had been dead for a decade. As a matter of fact, among the four persons in the mysterious white Cadillac, only Dwayne Kefidi Davis is still alive. The driver, Terrence Brown, was killed in another gang violence. DeAndre Smith died of natural causes at the age of 30 in 2004. Orlando Anderson was killed in an unrelated gang violence in May of 1998. So only Kefidi Davis is alive. And he has said it when he granted various levels of interview. I heard him talk and I knew that his big mouth was going to put him in trouble. And I said it years ago that Kefidi is going to get into trouble and he's in trouble right now. It will only take the biblical miracle for him to escape being prosecuted. for him to escape being prosecuted. So it will take the grace of God for him to escape being prosecuted. Talking about Kefidi Davis. Yes, Davis, who said the interview, he was, now he's denying. He granted interview to several people, but now he's denying that all he said, he just said them just to make money. Even published, he co-published a book, Compton Legend, you know, where he gave narration of how Tupac died, and it was consistent, and now you are denying. I don't understand. Well, that is the situation. We have a court process, the court proceedings of what happened, but we might not be able to take all those courts, remember to take the court hearings now, or maybe tomorrow we can still take the court hearings, but we can't take the court hearings today. But a lot of shenanigans, a lot of theories, conspiracy theories in relation to the murder of Tupac Shakur, and the trial that is currently ongoing now. Well, let's leave there and look at some important pre-colonial and colonial era events on the African continent. Let's go on this break first. We'll be back.

Yes, welcome back. If you're just joining us, the still issues in perspective, and I'm looking at some pre-colonial and colonial era events on the African continent. In 1896, the unexpected death of Sultan Ahmad Ibn Tuwain of Zanzibar, a British protectorate at the time, on the 25th of August 1896, triggered a succession of crises. His cousin Prince Khalid Ibn Bagash seized power, which the British refused to recognize. This standoff led to the Anglo-Zanzibar War the following day, widely considered to be the shortest warfare in history, but I think the war ended same day. Then let's look at 25th of August 1935. Yes, on this very day, Emperor Haile Selassie of Ethiopia began preparing the country for the impending invasion of fascist Italy. Yes, the evacuation of Addis Ababa was ordered to start the following day as the action braced for a conflict that will test its sovereignty. And what happened? Italy actually invaded Ethiopia, but they lost woefully. Many Italians were captured as slaves. It is unprecedented. It has never happened before then, and after then, it didn't happen anywhere where Africans took Europeans as slaves. So that was it. Then let's come to modern political milestone. On the 25th of August 1964, Kenneth Kaunda's electoral victory was celebrated. Kenneth Kaunda won the Zambian elections. This victory paved the way for him to become the first president of an independent Republic of Zambia on October 24th of that same year. Then on the 25th of August 1977, the arrest of anti-apartheid icon in South Africa by the police, Steve Biko, the leader of the Black Consciousness Movement under the apartheid regime's repressive laws. This arrest will ultimately lead to the death of Steve Biko in police custody, making him a martyr for the anti-apartheid struggle. Yes, the South African government was really rattled to a standstill because they never expected the sort of backlash they got from the international community, including the United States and Britain, who requested that there must be an investigation and that they must have a genuine report of what actually happened to Steve Biko, and requested that people must be punished. Some people must take responsibility for that failure. The South African government was really rattled, and they had to pay the family of Steve Biko $100,000 in compensation at the time. The South African government had never been so rattled by any singular event in relation to hostilities against black, like what happened in 1977 following the death of Steve Biko. That happened on the 25th of August. His arrest was on the 25th of August 1977, but he later died same year in detention. Now let's look at conflict and its aftermath in Sierra Leone. Sierra Leone's post-civil war sentences. Following a brutal civil war, Sierra Leonean court sentenced 5 journalists and 16 other civilians to death for collaborating with the ousted military junta, the Armed Forces Revolutionary Council. Yes, and this was in 1998. Then, still talking about the Truth and Reconciliation Committee in Sierra Leone in 2006, the final report of Sierra Leone's Truth and Reconciliation Committee was released on the 25th of August 2006. The TRC was established to address the human rights abuses that occurred during the country's civil war, and its findings were crucial for post-war recovery and reconciliation. Then, leaving there, let's look at dam collapse in Sudan. The Abarat Dam collapsed after torrential rainfall in Sudan's northwestern Red Sea state, leading to the deaths of at least 30 people, with hundreds more reported missing. Yes. Then let's look at other key events. On the 25th of August 1619, that was long ago, beginning of slavery in British North America. This day marks the arrival of the first known African captives in mainland British North America, landing at Point Comfort in Virginia. Then in 25th of August 2018, Zambia's anti-corruption drive began. Zambian President Edgar Lungu announced a series of anti-corruption measures, signifying a major moment in the country's push for transparency and good governance. Yes, and as I told you earlier, today, the 25th of August, is the date on which
The International Day of Remembrance and Tribute to the Victims of Terrorism is commemorated worldwide. The day that holds particular poignancy for the African continent, given the significant challenges it faces with extremism. We are coming back after this short break. Please don't go nowhere.

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6: A ci gaba da more gida tare da onga. Then

0: Yes, we are living in Africa now. Let's just go straight to the United States of America. On the 26th of August 2015, two United States journalists were shot and killed by a disgruntled former colleague while conducting a live report in Moneta, Virginia. Sometimes these are some of the hazards that journalists go through. The slain journalists were news reporter Allison Parker and photograph journalist Adam Ward. They were employees of CBS affiliate WDBJ in Roanoke, Virginia, and were fatally shot while conducting a live television interview near Smith Mountain Lake in Moneta. They were interviewing Vicky Gardner, executive director of the local chamber of commerce, when all three were attacked by a gunman. Parker, age 24, and Ward, age 27, died at the scene, while Gardner survived. The degenerate gunman was 41-year-old Vestali Flanagan II, also known by the professional pseudonym of Bruce Williams, as a former reporter at WDBJ, who had been fired in 2013 for disruptive conduct. After a five-hour manhunt, Flanagan shot himself during a car chase with police officers and died later at the hospital. Also on the 26th of August, 1920, the 19th Amendment to the Constitution of the United States of America takes effect, giving women the right to vote. The 19th Amendment to the United States Constitution prohibits the states and the federal government from denying the right to vote to citizens of the United States on the basis of sex. Initially introduced to Congress in 1878, several attempts to pass a women's suffrage amendment failed until passing the House of Representatives on May 21, 1919, followed by the Senate on June 4, 1919. It was then submitted to the states for ratification. On August 18, 1920, Tennessee was the last of the necessary 36 ratifying states to secure adoption. The 19th Amendment adoption was certified on 26 August 1920, the culmination of a decade-long movement for women's suffrage at both state and national levels in the United States. Yes. Jude,
1: yes.
0: Long and short of all we have said, maybe you have some little things to talk about just as a cap.
2: As you all know that today is International Day of Remembrance and Tributes to the Victim of Terrorism. That's 25th of August of every year, as established by the United General Assembly in 2017 via Resolution 72, Section 165. Purpose is to honor and support victims and survivors of terrorism and promote their right. And this become serious lessons to African countries, especially within the Sahel region, like Chad, Brazil, East Africa, Mozambique, and Nigeria in perspective, simply because we've seen whereby many people in Nigeria today are suffering from the aftermath or some of the shocking effects of terrorism, and up till today we are still facing it day in, day out. And it is a greatest prayer, not only in prayer we should be able to tilt our minds and thinking towards having a society that is peaceful. And peace is the universal law supporting any progress and development in every society. Good morning, Nigeria.
0: Yeah, thank you very much for that couple. We talked about Peter Dodumayana Rufai earlier, you know, but we were not able to finish the story about the man.
1: Very true.
0: Yes, one of the greatest Nigerian goalkeepers ever. Yeah, there are people who want to tell you that he's the greatest of all time, and it comes to the in between the posts for the Green Eagles of Nigeria. Yeah, but to me personally, it's a personal opinion. To me,
1: yes.
0: To me, Nigeria's best goalkeeper ever is Emmanuel Okala, and I'll take Peter Rufai to be second, and then Vincent Yama
1: to be third,
0: who is from my own part of the world or part of Nigeria,
1: yes.
0: To be third. And there are still people like the Gen Z's and the Temus who want to tell you that Vincent Yama is the best ever. No, so everyone has his own opinion. But for me, who is lucky enough to watch all the generations, I'll pick Emmanuel Okala. Well, Peter Rufai, not taking anything away from him, I will never forget as a very little boy the magic Peter Rufai conjured on the 23rd of March 1988 at the games of the Africa Cup of Nations in Morocco that year, in the semi-final showdown against the Desert Warriors of Algeria. Peter Ofai showed Nigeria that he was truly the cat, because he stood between Nigeria and Algeria. Nigeria went on to win that game on penalty shootout. It was a marathon penalty shootout. Penalty shootout alone lasted for almost 45 minutes.
2: Very
0: penalty
2: true.
0: Shootout. Nigeria went on to win that match 11-10. I think 11-10 or 9-8 on penalty shootout. That's a pulsating and neck-breaking 120 minutes of 1-1 draw at the Mole Abdallah Stadium in Rabat, where yeah, that sure. match took shape. So today is Peter Rufai's posthumous birthday. He was born on the 25th. Yes, the 25th of August 1963. Talking about Peter Dodo Mayana Rufai. We really do want to thank you for being part of the show this lovely morning. We do hope you enjoyed the package. And if you did, please join us again tomorrow for another edition of the program, your last one.
2: Thank you. Do have a wonderful day.
0: Yeah, thank you very much. Please do have a wonderful day as well. And join us tomorrow, same time, 9 to 10.

0: give it up.
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3: It is 10 o'clock. I am David King, and here are the stories of following this hour. The federal government is to hold a robust engagement with the concessionaire and other stakeholders over the deplorable condition of the Benin-Asaba Road. The Minister of Works, Dave Omahi, disclosed this on Monday while briefing journalists during an inspection of the Carter Bridge in Lagos. Dave Omahi said he will today lead the Senate and House of Representatives committees on works to inspect the Benin-Asaba Road and seek ways to address challenges affecting the project. The federal government has pledged to facilitate the remobilization of exploration activities at the coal mining oil field in Bauchi State. The chairman of the Revenue Mobilization, Allocation and Fiscal Commission, Mohammed Bello, made the commitment on Monday during a verification visit to the oil field. Mohammed Bello said the commission was at the site to assess the current state of the project and advocate for its continuation, describing the development as important not only to Bauchi State and the Northeast, but to the entire country. The Kebbi State government has promised to absorb volunteer workers at a Rotary Health Communities Challenge operating in 13 local government areas of the state. The Secretary to the State Government, Yakubu Bala Tafida, made the promise on Monday while addressing the RHCC team led by the chairman of the Advocacy Subcommittee, Festus Adetonwa, during a courtesy visit to the office in Burning Kebbi. The Rotary Health Communities Challenge Project, a three-year initiative, targets the top three killers of children under five in Nigeria, namely malaria, pneumonia, and diarrhea. On the foreign scene, Iran has said it is confident it can counter widened U.S. sanctions after Washington announced what it described as an economic D-Day against the country to try to isolate it from the global economy. Iranian Economy Minister Ali Madanizadeh said Tehran was fully prepared for the sanctions, which he said would lead to another defeat for the U.S. Libyan negotiators have agreed to an initial election pact aimed at ending years of political divisions within the country. The agreement covers electoral laws and the restructuring of the National Elections Commission, moving the process towards a highly complex and delicate implementation phase. Entertainment News. The Minister of Arts, Culture, Tourism and Creative Economy, Hanatu Musawa, has described the late veteran Nigerian actor Taiwo Hassan, popularly known as Ogogo, as more than a movie star, saying he was a custodian of Nigeria's cultural heritage. Taiwo Hassan's death was announced on Sunday by one of his daughters in an Instagram post, days after his family disclosed that the veteran actor had been battling stage 4 cancer. Reacting to his death, Hanatu Musawa, in a statement issued by a media aide, NECA, Ikem Anibeze, described the actor as a towering figure whose discipline, talent, and dedication helped shape Nollywood and inspire generations of actors, directors, and producers. And in sports, former Manchester United defender Rio Ferdinand has backed Arsenal to retain the Premier League title, pointing to the club's stability under Mikel Arteta and their strong squad depth. Ferdinand noted this on his YouTube channel that Arsenal enjoy a settled environment while rivals like Manchester City and Manchester United navigate major transitional periods. And those are the stories for following this hour. Nigeria is the only country we have. Let's avoid acts that could destabilize the nation. We are one big family.
0: Like Julius Caesar. We saw, we conquered. 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

0: rhythm hit song of the world. 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
4: Ɗanɗanon gida.
5: Although no case of Ebola has been reported in Nigeria, we must remain observant following the outbreak of the disease in Central Africa. Ebola is a serious illness that can spread through direct contact with the bodily fluids of an infected person. While there's no cause for panic, this is the time to stay alert. 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
6: Star Trek's Arthurs, and the truth lives here. A desk cousin on Evern infected. We don't just scratch the surface, we dig deep

I am Professor Francis Kwede, the Dean, Faculty of Law, University of Jos. I love listening to Political Update with Sagacious, Bello Lukman, and Pam Dunquist. I enjoy all the students to listen to it because it's educative, resourceful, and analytical.

0: the same time. Human relationships, both personal and political, are often guided by transactional dynamics, where engagement is driven more by perceived utility than authentic connection. In the political arena, this reality becomes more even pronounced. Leaders frequently seek collaboration based primarily on a person's strategic ability to mobilize support or execute different difficult ground tasks. Yet, when the hard work concludes, the rewards of victory and governance are often reserved for a selective inner cycle. Understanding the social dynamics allows individuals to navigate their association with clear eyes, making conscious choices about where to invest their influence and loyalty. Good morning, Nigerians. Good morning, peace-loving people of Plateau State. Glad to be welcoming you to yet another fascinating episode of your number one dynamic socio-political breakfast tonic and conscience-pricking program on radio. Political update coming to you live on Silverbird, Reading 93.7 FM here in the city of Jos. Today is Tuesday, the 25th day of August, the year 2026. My name is Pam Dunquist, and of course, the King of Boys, the convener of the Security Summit, Ambassador Bello Lukman, is already seated to take us down our destination of 12 noon with political analysis. Bello, good morning and welcome to the last Tuesday of the month of August.
1: It's always a pleasure, it's always a privilege, it's always a honor to be here. Good morning, Nigerians. Good morning, egalitarian, equalitarian passengers that listen to us out there with better breath. Special good morning, DJ Smiles, who's always smiling, and not forgetting that Timilayi Andrews sporting a white face cap that he decided to put on the other way around this morning is also with us in the studio. Good morning. And Pam Dunquist, yesterday I went to buy, I think, some poster color and cardboard paper for my children since they are at home to play with. And I actually saw someone, Dr. Daniel, who just recognized me probably from the Facebook, and he said, "This must be Bello Lukman." He took me back into the bookshop to go and meet the owner of the bookshop to say that this is Bello Lukman, the man that you always listen to every day alongside Pam Dunquist on Rhythm FM. And I said, "Indeed, it's a pleasure and honor." And he said that, "Please just say hello to Pam and don't forget to give Pam this particular notebook with this pen," because they gave me mine. And I said, when I would tell Pam, they say, "Okay, this is Pam's own." So I've actually given it to Pam Dunquist, STI Bookshop. Good morning to you, Dr. Daniel, and every other person in that place.
0: STI Bookshop, we appreciate you so very much. And of course, we don't take this kind of gift for granted. We appreciate it very well, and we hope that this will also spur us to do our best to ensure that we do away with anything that has to do with emotion, sentiment, or bigotry on this platform. And also, permit me to say Eid Mubarak to all Muslim brothers and sisters out there, because today, if my memory serves me well, is marked as a commemoration of the birth of the Prophet, yes, peace be upon him. Exactly. So we celebrate with all the Muslim brothers out there, and we hope that maybe after this program, myself, Timmy, People's Prof, and Smiles will be taken to maybe West of Mines by Bello Lukman, so that we'll go and waste the lives of some fishes out there. But then, it is Bello's choice to make.
1: Yes, it's also glitz, it's glamour, it's felicity, it's exhilaration. Coming to work this morning when you pass through Bauchiro, that's exactly the spectacle you see. You see a wonderful, amazing, fascinating, and captivating atmosphere. Very, very serene. You could see the beauty of the entire city because they've been able to bring out different attires to design the entire place. And I can see people, even children, wearing their very lovely, lovesome, and wonderful attire this morning. And indeed, I want to believe that it's going to be celebrated peacefully, because this is the Eid that people actually process. You see children behind this particular flag, everybody trying to associate himself with his own congregation, and it's always very peaceful, it's always spectacular, always wonderful, always amazing, always carnival-like. If you go to Zololo Junction right now, there is even a stage that has been also really, that's been built in that place. So it just tells you, whenever people build a stage, you know that it's spectacular, it's also glitz and glamour and felicity that you're going to see. Idil Maulud, and one particular principle and doctrine I want to take away is is the attitude of the Holy Prophet, especially at that particular time where the Arab people, as at that time, they were even idol worshippers, and they wanted to lift a stone as at that time to the Kaaba. So they said that anybody that walked from that narrow valley, that walked in from that narrow valley, is the person that we are going to appoint to bring this stone, because there are different tribes. For those that don't know, even in the Quraishi tribe, there are different tribes in the Arab world. So they didn't know who they will actually give that particular portion to. So when God will actually make it, the prophet was the one that came out from that ally, and they said he is the one that will actually even take the stone to put it at the right place. Guess what? The prophet, with his sagacity and wisdom, said, no, let's all do it together. So he removed his cloth. He put the stone on the cloth, and he said every tribe should bring a representative so that you hold a piece of the cloth so that we can all carry it together. So you could see that this
0: one
1: is part of exactly
0: glory.
1: Inclusivity.
0: All right, Bello, before we take the first story, People's Prof will be joining us in the course of the program anytime soon. But I just got a call this morning, and it was very a disturbing call, if you ask me, Bello. And that's why I told the person, please send a message so that we can forward it to the right authority. Bello, let me just read the message. Good morning, Bello and PDK. Right now, rails are being removed in Kuru, and about five trailers are uploading the rails, the rail roads. Over the years, we have taken the complaint to the police and even task force, military in bracket, but no positive action is being taken. As I'm writing this message, they are still here. And I screenshot this message and I forwarded it to, I think, three people, one of which is our friend and brother, Kenzin Gopar, because I called him to tell him this is what somebody told me. And he said, please, can you just send this message immediately? And we're saying, if this message is anything to go by, then I think serious action need to be taken, because we will not understand a situation whereby government is trying its own effort to ensure that one of the cheapest means of transportation is back on the plateau, and we are hearing that rails are being removed. We are not there, but somebody just sent that message, and we are saying that if this is really true, then action needs to be taken.
1: I'm not quiz, there's this saying in Hausa, Mugu be chikamugu ba se ya makansa. This is the way to describe this situation. The people in that area know that it is their people that might be using the rail. Who knows whether it is your own father that will actually be in that train, and that train will derail, and there will be an accident that will be catastrophic, that will cause harm, that will cause injury. Who knows whether you yourself might even find yourself inside that train in an emergency situation in this type of case. So why do you now decide to dig a hole for your own self that you know that you might be the one that will actually fall into the hole? So let's take this as a very, very serious SOS. So that at least we can be able to act immediately, because we shouldn't allow the catastrophe of gargantuan proportion to happen before we react.
0: Can't agree less with you, Bello. Let's take the first story on the Punch newspaper. Terrorists using dead person's account crowdfunding NFIU. Bello, the last time I checked, we were given a warp narrative that bandits or terrorists or kidnappers are actually using the phones of their victims, and that was the reason why they could not trace them. And I asked the question, like, seriously, are we saying that indeed somebody that registers his phone, what if the person that owns the phone is the one still holding the phone? Because it's just like the person using the phone. A bandit or a terrorist or a kidnapper kidnaps somebody and he's using that person's phone, and you say because they're using the person's phone, you cannot track it. Now, Bello, whether we like it or not, dead men tells no tales, but the living institutions must answer. And of course, a ghost can't pass a biometric scan like the BVN, the NIN, and other technologies that have been introduced. And the flaw isn't the criminals' creativity, but in the non-compliance or the compliance of those in the banks. Are we saying that it is ghosts that come to withdraw that money? Are we saying that it's the same dead body or the same dead people that come to withdraw this money? I think we should grow beyond this point and begin to do the needful to ensure that we win back the trust and confidence of the people, because if you are telling us that dead people's account is what is being used, so what do we do next?
1: I think we must give it to the Nigerian Financial Intelligence Unit, because they didn't actually stop there. They were able to analyze, do a prognosis and psychoanalyze this particular issue to the point at which the processes were even explained to everybody out there. According to them, there is a crowdfunding network for terrorist organization, and this is also exploited to raise and also even channel funds for terrorist operations. And according to them, they said that terrorist financiers were opening bank accounts in women's names and are also using phone numbers for mobile banking or even account alerts that are not registered to the account holder or even the true beneficiary. And according to what the NFIU is saying, they said that the foreign-based facilitators use social media platforms to solicit donations under the guise of humanitarian relief or educational support, and they will also move the funds through multiple layers to the terrorists that are operating in the country. I think we should actually listen to them, because they are making sense. They said that once they also tell people that they will also be using this money for water, for health, for education, those unsuspecting general public. I told you about the way Awad, my friend, was able to build a borehole for the people in Equastaff, for the people in Zinaria, and other places in Zamaganda that he was able to intervene. And this is exactly what they do. They will actually show you the picture of the place, and they will tell you that the people in this area need this and that. Mm. So indeed, this is also possible. If it was possible in Equastaff, and Awad was able to get that particular intervention immediately, then it's also possible that terrorist organization that might also be using this particular trick, this intrigue, to also really deceive the general public, they can also do that. So it's indeed, let's listen to the NFIU. They said that from $50 to $500, that's exactly how the funds are pulled together. And it's pulled together into a master account, and that account is controlled by a senior member of the group that is living legally abroad, not illegally. Mm-hmm. So that people can know that indeed you might also even not know what the person that is living near you is actually doing, but you need to be vigilant, you need to be careful, you need to be cautious, you need to be circumspect in this particular time. And when the pool reach a threshold, that account becomes a hub for onward movement, and the funds are then fragmented into dozens of smaller payments and transferred through international money transfer operators and remittance applications to a new network of money that is also really taken to Nigeria. And rather than sending this money in large transfer, they also try their best to fracture the funds and send dozens of sub-threshold payments through remittance to a network of money.

0: trying to be a step higher. And they are also even the ones that are more proactive than we. And this is exactly why we should also counter what they are doing. And with this particular information, then if they don't do anything, then we can also start saying that what have you done with this information? Because according to what they are saying, they also purchase items like motorcycles. They purchase items like fertilizers. They purchase items like satellite internet equipment. And they transfer this through mobile banking channels to logistics managers and field operators. And what is the final stage? The final stage is to also ensure the integration of the funds into terrorist operational financing in this country. And they use these particular SIMs that are not registered, and even account holders that are actual beneficiaries are already dead. And also mobile banking, that the SIMs are not also even linked to anybody. So let's ensure that this information is what we use. Even we, the general public, we should also be vigilant in case somebody might also want to also even use our account for one reason or the other. I remember meeting one young man telling me one day whether I have an account in one particular bank. And indeed, I had an account in the bank. But the first thing he'll tell me is that there will be no problem. Don't worry. Quick money doesn't fascinate me. I don't know why. He said, we want to move some certain amount of money. Here is someone that I know that is teaching in a school. And I will be surprised to hear that that man is moving that huge amount of money that he said he wants to use my account to move. So I told him I don't even have an account in that bank. So in that case, you definitely know it's either Yahoo or probably something else that the young man is actually into. So at that point, whose name will be mentioned? It will definitely be my name because it's my account that they will actually use for that transaction.
1: Bello, you see, going forward, we are not saying that NFIU didn't do a good job. But then this story is as old as you can imagine. You remember the last time I told you we went for a program. This program happened in a hotel in Barkilady, and we're trained on this conflict management and the rest of them. This thing is over 10 years now. To tell you that this issue of, using pretexts to actually launder money for bandits or terrorists or kidnappers, as the case may be. The man that was giving us the talk, that was training us, he said, imagine in your community, 5 houses were destroyed, 3 people were killed, and maybe 20 people turned to IDPs. And somebody from the community now says that because of this thing that is happening, I feel that I need to go and solicit for help to help my community. They go to those people that are their financiers. Then they'll now say, instead of 5 houses, they'll put 50 houses. All they need is what? Just pictures. Then they'll now picture or snap or video the victims. If there are 3 people that died, they'll say there are 50 people that died. And that is how they make their money. And I think I mentioned it on this program, one of these days, that why can't we go beyond just the ordinary? Because whether we like it or not, these people are still going to come with a different method to ensure that they beat us in the game. But ideally, we are supposed to be beating them ahead of their game. We shouldn't allow it to happen first before we even respond. Bella also speak right now. You know, when we mentioned something yesterday, I didn't respond to it because I didn't get the full picture. Until yesterday when I got home, then I realized that something happened last week, Friday, in Niger State, that 4 mugs were attacked. And in this country, that people were moved in their numbers, not that they were taken, they were moved, they were walked into a forest by bandits. And now they were comfortably making videos, showing the world that any of your family members, just look very well. If your father is here, if your brother is here, Bello, when I started hearing the cries of these children, I almost shed tears. And I said, where will this happen if not in Nigeria? That people in their hundreds will be moved into a forest within the same Nigeria, not outside the country. And yet, it is only when the act has been done or the damage has been done, then we now come with troops. This morning, I was just laughing when I was passing through the police headquarters. I saw policemen with rifles, guns, because they want to stop Keke Napep from working. And I ask the question, why don't we see most of these guns when people are attacked in the villages? And we said, what is our priority? Keke Napep is not a problem. It's only in this part of the world that it has become a permanent thing. Even somebody is celebrating a birthday that maybe there's a public holiday in the state. One day you hear that Keke Napep has been banned because somebody is celebrating birthday. But you call other states where the insecurity is even high. But you don't hear that Keke Napeps are being banned. These Keke Napeps, they are breadwinners of their families. They also contribute to the economy of the state, whether we like it or not, because they pay.

0: pay money for their tickets. Now the whole of today, it has been cancelled for them, and probably some people are relying on a daily job to ensure that they bring food to the table. So what has always been our priority? Where do we channel our energy? Is it on the ordinary civilians or the main people that are causing our problem to the country?
1: Most times we misdiagnose nose problem, and that's why we cannot get the right solution. People that understand the theatrics and the sociology of Eid al-Maulud will know that it's not even everybody that celebrates Eid al-Maulud. Eid al-Maulud is one of that particular celebration that people just mark because it's also markable. But it's not that engagement that people visit the zoo, they visit the wildlife park. So what is exactly the ban in this particular Keke Napep on an Eid al-Maulud that is confined to just one spot? Apart from Zololo Junction to Masalachin Juma, even homes, I didn't even cook anything spectacular. That's why when you are talking about going to spare the West of mine, I was laughing.
0: Yes.
1: In fact, it's not even every Muslim that celebrates Eid al-Maulud. That's the truth about it. To some people, the Prophet did not celebrate his birthday.
0: So why should we?
1: So you could see that
0: people,
1: already.
0: We need to celebrate it.
1: The people that are giving these policies, they understand the magnitude, the intensity of the celebration. They will have known that banning keke on a day like this is a waste of time. That's the truth, because it has never even been a celebration where people even go reckless. It has never. There's no Eid. Nobody goes to Eid. Most times it's when people are going to Eid that you hear all sort of reckless driving and all this. There's no Eid. It's just the congregation that people go to in the mosque and have their procession. That's all where the entire Eid ends. So what is the ban? How is it going to be affecting other people in Nasarawa, other people in Anguarukuba, other people in so many parts of Plateau State that are not even celebrating the Eid? So indeed, when we are bringing and promulgating laws, can we ensure that we also do a psychoanalysis, we do a prognosis, we go in total into the issue, get sociologists to be able to advise us, and then back to the issue you raised about security. We are having 200 million people. We are having 36 states. We are having 774 local government. So many Nigerians have said that having a central police in Abuja, controlling 230 million people, controlling 36 states and the FCT, controlling 774 local government, is going to definitely be a drop in the ocean.
0: Sure, sure.
1: So can we also decentralize the police institution to bring it closer to the people, so that indeed the people that will always also be superintending in these particular places will understand the local peculiarities of that particular area, they will respond more quickly to crime, and it's going to also improve community intelligence, and a decentralized policing will also improve response time, because in this part of the world you don't even know the exact time that is required. Why you actually say that indeed, because that failure, what is failure? If the response time is 3 minutes for a state, if you are responding in 7 minutes, the commissioner of police in that state should be removed.
0: Sure.
1: That is exactly how to measure response time in other countries. Is also going to strengthen community policing, because indeed the people in those particular areas will also be seeing the state police as their mentors, and they will also be also having some kind of guide, some kind of training from what they are also seeing in that particular place. It will also ensure that police is more sensitive to local security problems, and it will reduce burden on a single national force that we are having. But yet there are fears, and we always continue to talk about the fears. What are the fears? Selective policing. People have talked about intimidation or opposition. People have talked about ethnic or even sectional bias that can also come from this particular type of policing. People have talked about poor recruitment that can also come up. People have talked about inadequate training that you can see that it might also happen. Already, we're already having even some state security outfits that are not even responding the way they should. There might be jurisdictional conflicts. Because, for example, if a criminal runs to Bauchi, and the state police is actually looking for the young man, at that point, will they go to Bauchi to go and get the person? Or they will communicate with the people of Bauchi? What if Bauchi is not into state policing? So what exactly will happen? So that's why people are talking about jurisdictional conflict that can also happen. How about the issue of financial burden? Because some states cannot even pay their workers. They cannot even pay their doctors. They cannot even pay some critical sectors of the economy. And yet, when you bring security into the fold, then definitely people will ask the question, are you sure some of these states can indeed continue and sustain this particular gesture? Look at Benue. The doctors in Benue today have started their strike.
0: Wow.
1: So imagine if the state police was to be under probably a state government. What will happen if you give a man a gun and you've not paid him his salary, you've not paid him his emolument, you've not even motivated him, you've not encouraged him, the issue of training he has not seen, he has not even seen any inspiration, he has not seen confidence building in society, what exactly are you expecting from that person? Again, can we ask the question, why did the federal police fail? Number one is underfunding. Number two is understaffing. Number three, they are ill-equipped. Number four, there is also weakness in recruitment. Number five is the issue of training. Number six is the issue of investigation. Do they investigate? Do they arrest before investigation?
0: Or they investigate before they also arrest?
1: How about their welfare? How about their logistics? How about accountability? How about public trust? These are the problems that we think that indeed the people that are initiating the state police should look at it as a thematic guide. As they go forward, how would they do things that are different so that all these problems will be mitigated upon and the solution is what we're going to be having in the new, brand new state police? And with these problems, will they disappear with the new state police? This is the question that I want to believe that they should be asking themselves as we actually go into this particular gesture, this particular initiative. We have the police, we have the civil defense, we have the custom, we have the immigration. How come all these people were actually on ground and they weren't able to quell crime? Can we ask the question? Because just having a new security outfit alone
0: is not an antidote.
1: It's not an antidote, because when civil defense was coming, this is exactly what we are told, that indeed they will supplement and complement the work of the police. They are here now. This rail that you talked about is directly under the civil defense.
0: Very well.
1: What have they done to ensure that the people that are actually in those areas are also even having confidence in the work? When you talk about transformers, when you talk about mining, when you talk about rail, when you talk about facilities that are public in nature, then they are directly under the civil defense. To what extent have they mitigated upon that? Instead, we see the civil defense inside town. They are also doing the functions of the police. We see the army sometimes doing the functions of the police. So if these people are adequately funded, why exactly are we still requiring another state police to come and complement their effort? I hope once we have the state police, we'll not start hearing that, no, it's local government police that we indeed need, so that it will actually bring this particular security closer to the people. If they are properly coordinated, if they are professionally managed, are we going to be having this problem in the air?
0: Bello, you talked about so many things. And let me say this, that before now, when you hear or when you see a policeman way back in the 80s, you see people celebrating them, honoring them, and giving them salutes. But today, what has changed in the orientation? Bello, before now, when you just see a soldier in uniform in your community, way back in the 80s, people will be wondering, what is a soldier doing within the community at this point? Because it's very rare to see a soldier come to a community. I remember one of my uncle, may God rest his soul, he was in the army. He was two-star. He was driving the saloon of 404. That is the saloon of the pickup that we know. The saloon of it. Bello, he will drive to our house in Jingri, and you need to see how people will be eyeing and be wondering, what is this man doing here? They really see a soldier, an ordinary soldier, let alone an officer with two-star. What is he doing here? And we say, it's our uncle. People were surprised. But today, you see the orientation has changed to the point that even some hunters, even some vigilantes, they want to do the work of the military. They want to do the work of the police. You remember Malobi has raised a lot of concern here. So we need to carry out serious reorientation. If not, whatever we do, we might just end up with more problems in our hands than solution. Because I have seen people that are either vigilante or hunters that want to arrest somebody and go and lock him up in their own office. Ideally, when you apprehend somebody, take him to the higher authority, which is the police. You don't actually have that power for now until maybe a law is enacted for you to have that power. But for now, you don't. Bello, what do we see on our roads today? We're not saying that everybody in the system is bad. No, there are very wonderful police officers. There are very wonderful road safety officers. There are very wonderful VIO officers. There are very wonderful traffic officers. There are very wonderful hunters, very wonderful vigilantes. But there are those that, because they grew up with the wrong orientation, they are just praying to find themselves in that place so that they will start extorting people. If I begin to mention some locations where we have seen the height of extortion, Bello, you just marvel and begin to ask yourself, are we actually sure that the state police would be the antidote or is going to compound the problem? Bello, you talked about response time, or that's the response timing. In other countries, Dubai, to be precise, the response in terms of any emergency is between 2 to 5 minutes.
1: Yes.
0: Bello, when you go to Israel, the response in urban areas, the response is between 3 to 5 minutes. Then in Japan, it's 5 to 7 minutes. Singapore is 8 to 11 minutes. And in South Korea, it's under 8 minutes. Bello, it's only in this part of the world that terrorists will come, bandits will come, whatever name you want to give them, they will come. Operate in a community from day one to day two and go away and still return back, and probably they feel that they didn't do exactly what they wanted to do. They still come back again. Then when people now come out with their guns to say they want to react, that's when you see them being arrested and paraded with their guns. And I said, that is the height of embarrassment. People come with anti-aircraft guns. People come with RPGs. People come with AK-47s. You could not arrest them. But it's only the vulnerable ones that come out to react with their guns. That's where you see that they have arrested gun runners and they are parading them. Let's pay some bills. We'll be right back. This is Political Update. Stay here.
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0: Right, welcome from the break. Still political update going on live on Silverbird Rhythm 93.7 FM here in the city of Jos. And of course, I will be giving you Lovett's number in the course of the program so that you can make your purchase for the pickup and the t-shirt for the security summit. And of course, we will not forget in a hurry those that have actually out of their own magnanimity gave out money to pay for people that they don't even know, like the likes of Comrade Idris. God bless you for that act of magnanimity. I will pray God Almighty to also open more doors. These are some of the steps you take towards addressing an issue. If you ask me, Comrade Idris have started the summit already, and other people that are actually participating to ensure that they purchase this t-shirt and pickup. But then, Bello, we're still talking about the issue of security. By the way, People's Prof is already on the seat, so in some few minutes, you will hear his voice. Bello, let's check the energy that is being put to form campaign teams and the kind of energy we put to ensure that lives and properties are actually safeguarded or protected. As we speak right now, maybe, just maybe, because of the reaction of Nigerians, and that's why the APC is now pulling back their campaign council list to review it, because it's on the Daily Trust newspaper here. But then we are asking the question, what energy do we normally put in ensuring that we, shall I say, juxtapose it and balance it on a scale of protecting the people and also pursuing our political ambition?
1: Exactly the question that came to mind, because Beta Edu is actually standing some kind of moral trial in the eye of the general public out there, because about 685 million naira was what she allegedly used the accountant general's office to send to a private account, which is against the ethics of the civil service. And that was exactly why on the 8th of January 2024 she was suspended. That was her own happy new year, because she actually probably did not expect that to start the new year. The same Beta Edu that also really took people to Kwara State. At the end of the day, she was able to collect money for a flight to Kogi, rather, and yet there's no single airport in Kogi, but each of her staff were able to collect this particular money for the flight. So where exactly did they land? Was it witches and wizards that actually lifted them to Kogi State, where there's no airport in that place? So these are questions that many are asking. To the greatest surprise, to the bewilderment of the entire nation, we saw Beta Edu, and her name was also the woman mobilizer of that campaign. Then you go to Ngozi Olojeme, who was also the chairperson of NSITF, Nigeria Social Insurance Trust Fund. She is standing trial for monies that you can just better imagine than even think of, that one person can also really even embezzle. And this woman in 2017 was declared wanted by the EFCC. To our own greatest surprise, she was included in the list. And it will interest you to note that there is a high court judgment in 2020 that even forfeited 48 properties.
0: Yeah.
1: 48 properties
0: belonging to,
1: linked to Ngozi Olojeme.
0: Yeah.
1: At the end of the day, she made it to that list. Again, how do you also have the chairperson of the Nigerian Revenue Service,
0: the tax collector
1: that is also supposed to generate money for the same APC campaign? How well can he coordinate himself to the extent that he wouldn't compromise the particular job he's supposed to be doing for the nation, for the party? Because indeed, how do you even separate the difference between six and half a dozen? So indeed, we're happy that at least the APC were able to listen to us. Because going into the next election, this will have also been a big encumbrance. There will have been an obstacle for their campaign. Of course, you could see the likes of Dino Melayi. You could see the likes of Solomon Dalung and so many others that have also really started puncturing even the moral compass, the moral spectacle of that particular campaign as a result of this composition. So it's better. But then you ask yourself, why do you think, act, and then you think later? Are you not supposed to be thinking before you're acting? Because you already know that this would definitely boomerang. This would also elicit this type of response from the general public, especially in an election that you know that the issue of subsidy, the issue of insecurity, the issue of the economy, the issue of infrastructure, the issue of water supply, the issue of health, the issue of education, in that particular issue, you might not be doing well as far as the public perception of your party is concerned. Mm. So why are you bringing another moral burden upon yourself? Look at when Atiku just mentioned that he will return subsidy.
0: Mm.
1: It has discombobulated the entire APC hierarchy. We have seen presidential advisors. We have seen officials. We have seen unofficial spokesperson. We have seen even the president himself responding to Atiku.
0: Mm.
1: Because he knows that that is the core. Because Nigerians knew what they were benefiting during the subsidy regime. So they also start probably thinking the way of the man that said, I will take you back to that time where we are selling rice at 200. Who wouldn't want to actually go to that particular time? As far as the average Nigerian is concerned, all you are speaking at the macro level is grammar. If that macro cannot change the price of things in the market, like Madam Queen that is selling in Abattoir and others will be able to see on the table, then it will end at the macro level. We have seen the media, we have seen the civil society organization, we have seen others that are also following suit. And this is exactly how democracy should look like. Because all policy are always good on paper. But how can those policies be translated into a better life for the average Nigerian? What was the problem of the old subsidy itself?
0: Mm.
1: It was indeed the approach. Because the old subsidy became unsustainable. Yes, we agree. So that nobody will actually use a 10-year rule to cover our faces
0: at
1: today.
0: All.
1: The real problem at that time was actually not the subsidy itself, but the systemic corruption. We had the problem of inefficiency. We have the problem of lack of transparency. We have fuel subsidy payment that ballooned from 578.07 billion in 2019. That's about 65% of that budget to 4.39 trillion. That's 25% of the budget in 2022. And that's when we had COVID-19. That we were supposed to have a reduction.
0: Yeah.
1: Because as at that time, people were no longer traveling. People were no longer moving. But that ballooning effect still happened. 4.39 trillion was what we were paying as at that time. So as at that time, people were importing inflated fuel. They were importing figures for this particular payment. They were receiving payment several times for the same product, and there was zero import at that time. So that exactly will have been what we will reform. But what did we do? We decided to throw away the baby with the bathwater by removing the entire gamut of subsidy itself. And the burden was transferred to the masses. The entire economy actually became a tailspin, where the entire prices of food, the prices of medicine, the prices of transportation, the prices of school fees, the prices of transport, common staples became a treble of what they used to be. Not double, but three times of what they were in the past. And the policy implementation has also been inflexible. This is exactly what I'm sure that the opposition might also latch on as we go into the next election. Because people have said that the policy itself is inhuman. A policy that has made so many people to die. A policy that has made so many people to park their cars. A policy that has made so many people to also really go back to the anachronistic time where they couldn't even survive at all. And people have said it's also contradictory. Because subsidy removal was supposed to improve public finance. It was supposed to reduce borrowing. But the government has continued to borrow heavily while saving from subsidy removal have largely gone into offsetting higher debt servicing costs for the entire nation. So how do you actually come out of this particular quagmire? We all knew that on the May 29, 2023, the price of petrol that morning was 189 to 240, depending on where you were as at that time. But by the evening of that day, the price went to 460, then to 600, then to 800. Then we had the Iran-US war, where the price again ballooned again to how much? Today is 1.3, 1.4. And that's exactly why the prices of almost everything has continued to balloon. The price of almost everything has continued to go up. One would have expected as a result of the war, there would have been a kind of a studio subsidy to cushion so that at least we can still be at that stage of 800. So that indeed the people can feel the pulse of government. But what do we hear every day? Yes, we've saved money. We have given the governors the money. But then has the governor given the people that were benefiting that same money?
0: Hello, more questions to be asked going into the campaign. Even though we are seeing conflicting reports on the Daily Trust, you will see that the presidency have been compelled to review the composition of its membership of the campaign team. While in other papers, like the Vanguard, you hear that the presidency have debunked withdrawing that. Whether it's true or not, it's only in this country that you will hear something in the morning, later on it's debunked, then tomorrow they will tell you it is true. We have had the debunking of the coup, and they said there was never a coup at all. Later on, people have been arrested and have been tried for a coup that was denied. But then, for those of you who actually want to get the t-shirt and the pickup, please call Loved on this number 081-602-84880. Let me say it again, 081-602-84880. Call Loved for your t-shirt for the security summit coming up very soon. And of course, Bello, when you talk about subsidy, I just wanted to give an analogy using you as an example. Your children go to school and probably you now feel that, okay, you want to actually manage your time, so you will not be taking them to school. Maybe you used to take them to school, but now you will not be taking them. Instead, Keke will be taking them. And Keke will not take them down to the Angwa. Rather, Keke will drop them at the junction and they will trek. When it starts raining, you have to pay heavily to treat them because rain beats them. What do? Do you continue on that trajectory, paying always for their treatment? Or you say, no, let me just keep taking them to the school. After all, I can still manage the time so that I will not be spending more. Because it might save you transport to school, but it will not save you the cost of treating them when they fall sick because you allow them to go inside the rain.
1: Pando Quiz, in the United States of America, subsidies provided by the U.S. government to oil companies for oil exploration.
0: Okay.
1: Subsidies provided for oil extraction. Subsidies provided for research. Subsidies provided for refining the oil itself. What do they get in return? In return, they get lower price at the pump. Mm. Is it not possible for us to subsidize extraction, to subsidize refining, to subsidize research, to subsidize exploration, so that in return, these particular oil companies will be condemned to selling
0: it at a very cheap price.
1: Very, very low price in the country.
0: People's Prof, good morning and welcome back from the sojourn, because People's Prof don't just sit in one place. Once he leaves the studio here, he ensures that he goes across the length and breadth of the state and even the country to actually get right information so that he can actually dish it out to the, anticipating listener out there. People's Prof, good morning.
2: Yeah, gentlemen, it's another opportunity to be behind the microphone. I remember speaking with Bello, I think Wednesday last week.
3: Yes.
2: Tuesday, Wednesday, yes. Where I told him that I was already out of the state,
3: exactly.
2: As it were. And indeed, there are a lot of things that we've also seen within the last day we came here. In fact, Tuesday I was not here,
0: yeah.
2: Obviously because of an engagement, as it is, even though it was impromptu, But indeed, quite a number of things have also happened. It was during my journey that indeed I had to ask Bello, when I saw the list about the new commissioners.
0: Mm.
2: And one of our own, Prince Miafen, was also on that particular list.
3: Certainly.
2: And I told Bello that, look, I needed to immediately congratulate him as far as that journey was also concerned. And I said the other day that indeed the reshufflement of the State Executive Council membership in terms of the cabinet of the commissioners, as it were, was not just merely a structural reorganization of governance structure in the state. It was also a political strategy, quote unquote, because there is no administration that will come at the eve of its election. I will not also look towards the direction of the fact that while I reject my cabinet, I also want to have people that will add value, to the journey going further. And it's a good thing because it's also about strategy, as it were. Bello, I also noted that indeed, if you also look at the hands, the 10 fingers, the 20 fingers of that particular structure as it is, you could also see that there were people, that their names were also very popular for performance, as it were. And you could see that their movement to other ministries will also signal that enrichment of their level of performance in the true sense of the word.
0: Mm.
2: Without even, becoming so controversial on the matter, you could see that the Commissioner of Land Survey and Town Planning has also been moved to the Ministry of Agriculture.
3: Yes.
2: And indeed, give a performer anywhere, even if it's an empty room,
3: yeah.
2: You give him an empty room, he will be able to plant trees and they will grow in that particular room, as it were. So indeed, we've also seen the former Commissioner Agriculture move to livestock and fisheries, as it were. And indeed, as an agro economist, that will also suit in as far as that portfolio is also concerned. Mm. But do not also forget that there is the Ministry of Humanitarian Affairs and Poverty Reduction, where Dr. Mrs. Kachalongang has also been moved to that particular ministry. And I said at a conversation at the time, I said that is a ministry that requires a lot of discipline in terms of managing resources that will also accrue to that particular ministry. The reason is simple. It is going to see trust funds, funds that are going to be utilized on the basis of trust by people who will become development partners in the true sense of the word. And that will complement the fact that Plateau already have a minister in the Ministry of Humanitarian Affairs at the national level, where the synergy is also expected to flow in the true sense of the word. So indeed, I look at that list and I saw that it is the responsibility of people to add value. But those who may not add value to the movement going further may not also have a sense of appreciation at the end of the day. You could also see the former commissioner works has also been moved to environment.
1: Yeah.
2: If, of course, the man has also laid the foundation in terms of structures as a commissioner, then he should also go and maintain the environment. And this is coming at a time where the ministry itself, which hitherto was under Kanang Gom, as it were, as a former commissioner in that particular ministry, has already rolled out a waste management framework just some days ago, where they were also able to identify five critical areas. And like I said, for us on political update, we are concerned with performance. Anybody that will step his foot in any of the shoes and cannot consolidate in terms of performance, we will take him to the cleaners at the end of the day. We are going to tell him that indeed Plateau people do not also will take this for granted, because out of millions of people, you have the opportunity to be in those particular offices, as it were. And it's a servantship office. At that point must be made clearly before some people will go there and they use the opportunity that they have also exhibited their shoulders in the past. That even when you want to advise them on matters of state policy as it is, they will begin to see it as if you are putting pressure and begin to behave like little lords. I don't need to mention some commissioners' name on this table, but there are some of these commissioners that even to people like us do not also respond when we call them to provide relevant information.
0: Even head of agencies.
2: Even head of agencies, as it were, ministries, departments, and agencies, people whom out of millions of us in the state have been given the responsibility to serve, are beginning to raise their shoulders as if they have become little gods. Imagine, Bello, that there are even local government chairmen on the Plateau that personally I taught them. Some of them, I even edited their manifestos that today they don't even respond to my calls, because I want to give them advices on things that will move their local governments in the true sense of the word. The story is a very sad one. And I expressed sadness at the time and I said this. It is not personal. When we raise issues, there are some of these local government chairmen that some of us have seen resources richer than them long ago before now, that they are also seeing peanuts in those places. But today, if you even call some of them, they will tell you that they are busy. And immediately they send a message to you that they will call you back. Just know that they are not going to call you at the end of the day, in the true sense of the word. And so we caution this category of people. It is just a matter of time before these people leave their offices. And it's not just to me as a person or to Bello or to Pam Dunquist. It is also to quite a number of people that if sometimes people who will advise you to take home certain things that you don't need to pay money in consultancy to go with it, and you are not responding on those matters, then I think that you are not fit to be in those offices in the true sense of the word. This is a time for campaign. And as the days culminate, we are going to start calling names on this particular table of men. September is coming, where the campaigns for the governors
0: and the House of Assembly
2: will be at the Houses of Assembly will be unveiled.
0: Yeah.
2: And we will call names even on tables like this in the true sense of the word. Because if you love governance, if you love good governance, then you must be able to talk to people under the table quietly. But if the people refuse to listen to you, then you should bring it on top of the table. Maybe through the microphone, they will be able to hear what they have refused to listen to when you made attempts through phone calls to be able to tell them at the end of the day. So I think that Plateau people will not measure up in terms of performance. What there are options out there, by the way, and that is the beauty of democracy. If you fail to perform, people will not remember you for the way you started the race. People will remember you for the way you finished the race at the end of the time, at the end of the day. Better the end of the matter than its beginning. Whatever you have done in the past,
3: If you missed the rest of it, I'm using the term for the purpose of education now, then it means that the last drop of the urine is the one that stains the trouser for a man. The last drop of the urine is what stains the trouser. And even if you have been doing it without staining your trouser, this time around is the last day. And people are measuring you on these performances. And we said, I got the news while I was away out of the state about the loss of the sister to Philip Eblongs, the press secretary to the speaker, as it were. And indeed, it was devastating, you know, to get that information about the late Angela Nanzem Eblong. And we say, take heart to him. I spoke with the speaker while I was out of the state, thinking that, you know, we could be able to discuss. But this is his press secretary, as it were. So again, Bello, a lot has happened. We've seen the beginning of the campaigns for, you know, the presidential and national assembly. Mm. And indeed, interestingly, I have always said that you say you know, no, you go no. When time don't come, you go no. And this is the time. Yes. The trumpet has already sounded by the political archangel, as it were, and that is the Independent National Electoral Commission. Mm. And in the past 1 week, you could see the salvo that was also thrown, bigger than Donald Trump's missiles, as it were. And indeed, the mouths are already choking and talking. Throats are already, you know, gasping for air in the last 1 week. Mm. I have seen situation. I was in Abuja where I met with quite a number of people who told me that indeed, this time around, every little information that they will throw out there to destabilize the enemy's camp, quote unquote, and I'm talking about different opposition, will be welcome, you know, in the true sense of the word. You are going to see people who have no emotional intelligence insulting the parents of others. This is the season, in the true sense of the word. You are going to see people who may have what I call vocal diarrhea, spitting things that may not be useful to the public at the end of the day. The social media this time around, if you know that you are not politically stable in terms of your emotion, I think you should be able to avoid certain posts this time around, because this is the season for it. But what we always say on this table is that let us have a decent conversation. Decent conversation in terms of facts. Campaign of issues. If you are talking about how the economy has transmogrified itself from a lower level to a higher level, or from a higher level to a lower level, you should be able to put the facts on the table. How did we get to a point, Bello, for example, where we were told in 2023 that the major issues that permeated the campaign camps of different political parties was the removal of subsidy? Now, in 2027, it is about what? It is about returning or bringing back the subsidy, as if we have also brought back the Chibok girls at the end of the day. So the reality about it is that Atuku has thrown one salvo, and the whole country is also talking about.
1: Exactly.
3: It was Culture Kombolo. You know, we call him Culture Kombolo of blessed memory, who sang the song, "One Stone, Stone One." He said, when Rasta man throw one stone, you know, it brings about ill feelings to the wicked at the end of the day. Now, Atuku has thrown just stone one stone like this. And indeed, the whole country is also talking about it. How then did we not also see the sight of the issues in the last 4 years? Mm. And as Bello has mentioned, when you say that, look, the man that will take you to that waste of mind, like I heard Pam Dunkwi say when I came, when I was driving to the studio, when he said, happy it El Maulud to the Muslim Ummah. And I'm saying the same today, Muslim Ummah. Indeed, today is the 12th of Shawwal, as it were, 1448. And indeed, it marks the birth of the Prophet Muhammad, peace be upon him, as it is. Just like Bello has noted, this is not the Salah where people will cook food. So,
1: Chief of Rabiul Awwal.
3: Exactly. So people should not also carry their food flasks and go to another person's house. So when Pam was saying that we are going to Waste of Minds, I was just smiling, because I know that certainly, by the way, the good part of it is that Waste of Minds don't even roast fish in the morning, as it were. So,
1: all right, we'll go for a short break right now. When we return, we'll definitely continue the program. People's Pub is still in the studio. Stay tuned.

0: passion.
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0: Give it up.

0: All right, welcome from the break. Still political update going on live on Silverbird Redeem 93.7 FM here in the city of Jos. And People's Prof is here and is already taking us down the right to actually understand. You started by saying, if you say you know, no, you go know. When that time come, and the time has come.
1: And indeed, like I was saying,
0: yes,
1: there are critical areas that have occupied the political space in the last 1 week, exactly 1 week today, as it were. Number one is the issue of fuel subsidy, as it is, that we're talking about. Number two is the issue of student loan. It has also cropped up again, and everybody is also talking about that, as it were. Number three is the issue of saying that the monies that are expected to be used to alleviate the poverty of Nigerians is also going to governors. And people are asking questions, what is the percentage of workers that are also benefiting in terms of salaries, that every time we talk about subsidy savings, people talk about going to governors.
2: Exactly.
1: What is the percentage of workers that we have now removed the subsidy from millions of Nigerians and have put it on the table of about 1.5 million from the records, conservative records of workers that we have in Nigeria.
0: And maybe the active ones are over 700.
1: Exactly. And if that is the case, a lot of people are saying that, to what extent can we also justify that? Can we look for better reasons as far as the subsidy issues are concerned? And another thing that you have also started the conversation is the campaign list that we have also seen, as it is, even though it's a political party appears. But a lot of people are asking moral questions.
2: Yes.
1: Those of us that are talking outside that particular cycle is because of the issue of morality in the true sense of the word. Bello Lukman, today, we take the matters one after the other. Today, they are talking about the Atiku subsidy plan. And a lot of people have said that when Atiku said that, no, he's going to return it, the question a lot of people have asked is, are we also going back to the dark days where about 197 different transactions took place under the Jonathan regime, subsidy regime, in the true sense of the word? Or are we going back to about 22 companies that were also allegedly accused of being the ones that were mismanaging the monies meant for subsidy? That
2: including Ahmed Ali's son, who was the then PDP chairman.
1: PDP chairman. Those companies allegedly were told that instead of importing about 5 million liters, were also exaggerating it, and then were also collecting money for water that were also imported in the name of fuel subsidy. When the Tinubu administration came on board, what were the steps that were taken in order to go back to those particular cases and make those people who rob us dry in this country to pay for those particular monies that were also stolen at that particular point in time? And I think that conversation is also useful in the days to come. We're going to hear a lot as far as those issues are concerned. There are people who are also saying that, can you rob Peter to pay Paul and expect them to remain peace quiet at the end of the day? Now you rob the people, quote unquote, by taking off the subsidy from their own pocket and you put it in the hands of state governor.
2: In fact, you put it in the hands of Jude.
1: Exactly.
2: The elder brother of Peace Corps.
1: And Jude is saying that no, he has no business with Peter and Paul, and therefore even the peace choir has been dismantled even before they got to the city of P in the true sense of the word. But again, people are also saying, Bello Lukman today, that if the issue was about corruption, why did we not also address the issue of corruption in the sector? And if we have cleaned up the sector after the Tinubu administration came on board and made promises to us about, for example, they were talking about the CNG buses. You remember that?
2: Yeah.
1: They were telling us that, look, transportation was also to go lower. And if you have said that you have given monies to governors at the state level to be able to provide SUCO in terms of transportation, how many people use the metro bus? Where is the inclusivity? Yes, there are many that are benefiting as far as Plateau is concerned. But below, you have a car. I have a car. I drive, you drive.
2: Yeah.
1: We go to fueling station. What about the commercial drivers? What about the Keke Napep riders out there? What about the passengers that don't also have access to follow these particular buses in the true sense of the word?
2: In fact, it's not every area.
1: It's not even every area. Because like
2: metro bus,
1: the GM has also said, because of the nature of the buses, they cannot go low. They are very low. They cannot go to areas where the roads are also bad. Then again, you ask the question, are they only meant for the people in the city and not the man in Kwanpan, not the man in Kanam, not the man in Mangu, not the man in Wase, not the man in Shandam, not the man even in Basa here at the end of the day? Is it just the population that is also within the city? But again, there is room for expansion as far as these issues are concerned. So number one, we have seen the opposition talking about the issue of subsidy today loudly, it will remain a duty for the more than 234 campaign committee of the Tinubu re-election campaign, as it were, to be able to provide answers to a lot of these issues, as it were.
2: Exactly.
1: But again, we want to hear the position of the opposition, other opposition parties, because Atiku is not speaking for all the opposition parties.
2: In fact, Peter Obi yesterday said he's not in tandem with the philosophy of Atiku.
1: That is it.
2: He said that he would rather address the corruption
1: in
2: that you just mentioned.
1: So the issue is that, Bello, let's drive it down, the conversation down. Those that are contesting for House of Reps on the plateau,
2: yes,
1: what is their opinion on the issue of subsidy?
2: Exactly. We
1: want
2: to know.
1: Hear them.
2: Yes.
1: What do they have for the people? If the subsidy is going to be retained, for example, what strategies are they going to also talk about? The people that are contesting for governor, they must also tell us what are their strategies. Because I have asked the question, there is a philosophy that says who governs the governor? Who is the governor of the governor? For example,
2: it's supposed to be the House of Assembly.
1: The House of Assembly. So we want to hear those that are contesting for House of Assembly for Jos Northwest. What is your plan in terms of relieving the people of the pains with regard to subsidy? The man that is coming from Lantan Central, for example, to Mangu South, to Mangu North, for instance, from irrespective of political parties, what is your plan for the people in terms of subsidy? So we should not also be spectators and sit here and say that no, the conversation is between Tinubu in Abuja and Atiku and Obi in Abuja. No, it must also drive itself down, you know, down to the grassroots, so that people must also know what are the plans you have. If you come on reading 93.7, for example, or Silverbird, any political program, and you want to talk about the issue of manifestos and campaign, you must be able to tell the people what are your plans with regards to issues of subsidy as it is. Because it's not just about the national government.
2: Yes.
1: Monies that are also thrown out, according to the president, to the subnationals, we also need to hear what are they doing, what is their plan. Constituency projects, we want to hear from them. What is the position of the PDP, for example? What is the position of NDC as a political party, not even as individual? What is the position of ADC as a political party? Is Atiku representing the conscience of ADC as a political party? Is it part of the manifesto of that party, for example, in the true sense of the word? So we need to look at these areas, as it were. Point number two, which I've also mentioned initially, is the issue of student loan. It has also cropped up today. People are saying that, do you also give people monies, for example, and then you do not also define the repayment plan and the convenience for the student that tomorrow the jobs are not also there in the open market? How do you pay the money back? I hope it is not also going to be the unfortunate quote and unquote situation where people are lamenting about a debt repayment with the Jos Electricity Distribution Company, for example, where people have been lamenting. I listened on a sister station this morning where some communities in town were interviewed and were lamenting over the issue of deductions. When you purchase a cart or a unit from these people and there are deductions, who is explaining to the people why those deductions are done at the end of the day? So I hope the student loan will not also be that kind of situation where someday in the future you might be sitting as an unemployed person, or that you have a little money in your account and that money is being taken away in the name of repayment of student loans in the true sense of the word. And people are saying that when you are giving somebody loan, is it also a state favor in the true sense of the word? Or it is also putting the person in debt at the end of the day. Yes, I agree with the Tinubu administration that a lot of students who might be listening to me now, who have benefited from this loan, will say, look, but no, we don't support this. We benefited from it. Kudos to that. I have no problem with that. There are a lot of students who will tell you that, look, yes, in fact, the monies came handy. And was able to pay our tuition fees.
2: Exactly.
1: But a lot of questions that some of us are asking is, Bello Lukman, the question is this: why did most of these public universities, colleges of education, polytechnics, monotechnics had to increase their tuition before the implementation of the student loan? And it's a fundamental question.
2: And it was simultaneous.
1: Simultaneously. Most of the federal universities, in fact, look at the University of Jos.
2: Yes.
1: The embarrassment
2: from
1: we saw
2: 45
1: recently,
2: to 145.
1: And I use the term embarrassment carefully here, even during the exams of this student, we got information allegedly that some students were asked to leave their classes because of verification, as it were. And we asked the question and said, yes, The bursary need to do its own work in that university, but timeability, timing of those particular issues are also critical. Who speak for those categories of students? Students who came to write their carryover or spillover exams were also asked to go out on a precious time during exams while they do verification. Are those periods for verification? But let's leave that for conversation for another day. What we're saying at this point in time is that why did the government also have to allow the sporadic or spontaneous increase in prices or tuition of these students at the time that the loans were also being provided for these students? And I think it's a relevant question to answer by those in position that are also going to speak for the government at the end of the day, in the true sense of it. But again, Bello Lukman, the government is coming out to say, for example, that don't expect free food even in free time. There are places where I have raised issues about whether the free education that we're also talking about is also going to form the fulcrum of the campaign. Don't listen to anybody who will come to you and tell you that if you elect me, I'm going to give you free education. Because this free education thing has been in the campaign pipeline since 1978.
2: Exactly.
1: In fact, if you go back to 1958, for example, and you listen to the campaign promises as of that time, you could see that, yes, even though the government from 1960 right up to the 70s, where the first generation universities were established, you could see that there were scholarships that were also provided. But speed that up after the SAP era in 1986, for instance, and begin to interrogate whether there was any of the presidents that have made promises in the past, right even up to 1992, thank goodness, for example, unfortunately, that the late MKO Abiola did not also see the light in terms of governance. If not, we would have also gauged whether the promises he made about free education was also going to come to fruition as
2: well. He also mentioned it as part of his promises.
1: That, exactly. In fact, there are governors, if you go to some state, that promise free education at certain level, but at the end of the day, what they have provided is free kettle for abolition. In most of the mosques at the end of the day. You go to Jigawa, you go to Katsina, for example, go to many other states. There are people who, at the end of the day, promise, even in some of the states, about free education, but what we got at the end of the day was also the free provision of renovation for churches, religious centers, and so on and so forth, as it were. So, carefully speaking, I think this is also going to form the fulcrum of the conversation going further. Then another point, that is point three, is the issue of the morality behind the campaigns, as it were. The morality behind the campaign. Bello Lukman and Pam Dunquist, do you know that the campaign DG of the president today seeking for re-election was a governor of Zamfara who was sworn in on 29th of May of 2011? In 2015, he was re-elected. But that is not the question. Abdulaziz Yari, His Excellency Senator Abdulaziz Yari, do you also know that there are facts that were also on ground, whether the court has also cleared him of these issues or allegations or not? Those issues are still issues that people are going to bring them up. For example, when Matawale, his successor, became the governor in 2019, he set up an investigative panel, a committee, to investigate the spendings under the Yari administration. Do you know that there was a report that was released by that committee that for his own family alone, that he spent allegedly about 8.4 billion in purchase of luxury cars for members of his family? In fact, at the time, we were told that
2: it's an oligarchy.
1: Yes, exactly, exactly. In fact, at the time, we were told that this graduate of Sokoto Polytechnic, the Abdulaziz Yari, went to Sokoto Polytechnic and obtained a certificate. In 2004, he obtained another certificate in public administration. His first certificate, the diploma certificate, was in secretariat administration, as it were. By 2004, when he went further to be able to obtain another certificate in public administration, the idea behind the education that some of us thought would have helped him in facilitating governance was also robbed, quote unquote, by the reports allegedly of this committee. For instance, they said that about 107 billion was also said to be missing during his time. In fact, at the point, we were told that the man has spent over 70 billion only on the construction of a university that was not also completed at the end of the day. So there were allegations like that, corruption allegations. You remember that the EFCC invited him at the time.
2: Yeah.
1: Whether there were cases hanging around his neck or has been cleared by the court is an issue that that administration will have to carry it in the course of him being the DG of this particular campaign in the true sense of the word. But fantastic if you talk about his credibility, whether in terms, because politics today, they are looking at somebody that can drive the votes, not governance. So you must separate between governance and politics. It
2: well,
1: is
2: isn't
1: not the
2: there
1: best.
2: Supposed to be a point
1: there
2: of
1: be
2: convergence?
1: There should be a nexus.
2: Because you have a better Edu, exactly. For example, maybe yes. She really mobilized yes. Very well during yes. The last campaign and they
1: right.
2: Decided to bring her back.
1: Yes.
2: But the same better Edu was given opportunity to become a minister.
1: Right.
2: And we saw malfeasance, we saw shenanigans.
1: Mm.
2: And yes, she is back again.
1: Yeah, but for the Nigerian politician, when you place before him electoral value and governance value during the eve of election, you go for electoral value. This is an unfortunate situation, let me put it that way. That just like Pamdun,
2: but are
1: said,
2: the people not seeing all this?
1: They are seeing the thing, but are the people also disciplined enough to understand the realities about it? Bello, let me come this way. Do you know that when you were in primary school and you were probably allowed to elect your principal or head teacher, do you know that at that moment you are an ignorant individual to understand the qualities that is expected of a head teacher?
3: Exactly.
1: Do you know that when you were in secondary school and you were asked, for example, to elect your own principal at the end of the day, do you know that you will go with darkness in your eyes because you did not know the qualities required by those people? You have no pedigree to understand the quality of leadership that you are bringing on board. Why am I bringing this issue? I'm bringing this issue because, unfortunately, this is how the people in most of the rural areas behave.
3: Mm.
1: Not just people who are uneducated, but those who have gone and have seen the four corners of the classroom. There are people today that have only acquired the ability to read and write. But when it comes to the political ingenuity and knowledge, they are nowhere to be found in the true sense of the word. And if political science is a course that will expose you to how to win votes, then I'll tell you that a professor of political science emeritus may not also be qualified as a local councillor

0: that are moved to other ministries have the pedigree in terms of their intellect to run those ministries? It is because of people that they are going to depend in those places. But how well do they also identify the best of the best that will work with? For example, you were removed from the Ministry of Youth and Sports Development, and then you were taken to Ministry of Commerce and Industry, for example. Okay? You need people around you that will help you to meander through that particular terrain. A lawyer, for example, who is appointed to head a ministry that is supposed to run certain other aspects that are outside his professional calling, like the former minister, for instance, of works, housing, three in one, Fashola, for instance. Exactly. Okay. So, but you need people around you. That's a conversation for another day. The point we're making here is that now that the campaigns have commenced, what are the messages that you are listening to? What are the messages that you are hearing? There's a difference between listening and hearing. There's a difference also between assimilating and understanding who to go and vote for at the end of the day. This is a time that you are going to see apostles of political deceit going from one place to the other. This is a time that you are going to have meetings in the night. I wonder why the meetings in the night are also very palatable for politicians. I have had meetings in the night, severally. Even when I had the opportunity to meet with groups in the daytime, they say, Kaya Hakuri Anjumazamu meeting in the night. Is there anything spectacular about that? I'm mentioning it so that people metaphorically will understand the differences between darkness and light. People who will come to your community in the name of a certain presidential candidate, you must also be able to test the spirit, just like some people will say, according to scripture. The Bible says, test the spirit. You must test the political spirit of the people that are coming to your communities. And I'm not talking about Asiwaju now alone. I'm talking about those that will come to you in the name of campaigning for the position of House of Assembly from September 9, for example. Those that will come to you in the name of campaigning for governors at different level, we must also shine our eyes and be careful. Is it going to be a case of the devil you know is better than the angel you don't know at the end of the day? Or is it going to be the case of managing the devil you don't know to be able to discard the angel that has nothing to offer over a period of time? These are questions that must permeate. But the most fundamental thing, which the APC is also doing, the Rufus Bature led APC in the state has also started a tower of 17 local government with Kwantan local government, because again, there are questions around whether it is not the case of Zamandoya Damanja. What is the Zamandoya Damanja? It's a case of the heart is different from what you see outside. And this administration, particularly led by Rufus Bature, is saying that no, let us start reconciliation in the 17 local government. Let us bridge the gap. Because what we're seeing on social media for political update is not also palatable. Recently, we had issues about 60-40%. The governor came out to debunk that. During the inauguration of this commissioner, the swearing-in of this commissioner, the governor was quoted as saying that when he moved to APC, there was no agreement of such 60-40% to the legacy group and to the governor's group, as it were.
1: Yes.
0: And these things are also going to form the campaign conversations going further. And the managers of information under the campaign of the state at the end of the day will have to do some explanation as far as these issues are concerned, so that it can sink into the conscience of the people to see the nexus between what the government has promised, what the government has done, what the government want to do if it is given the opportunity to come back again in the true sense of the word. But don't also forget that the man you have seen his dance in public will be very difficult to impress you in private dance at the end of the day. So these are the things that even if he's Michael Jackson reincarnated. I saw one guy from Otupo yesterday. They call him Davido of Otupo, as it were, you know, singing a Davido song even when his voice was not coming. By the time that the DJ put off the music, we had his real voice and he was just screaming. He was not mentioning anything. But again, we are going to see people like that that will come in the name of others. And that's on the lighter part. People are going to come today, and they will tell you that, look, those people, you see them on the campaign list, some of them are baggages, excess baggages. They will add no value on those particular campaign lists. But I would advise the government to look carefully. It is not about oratory. It is about presenting the issues in such a way that the people will be able to comprehend that these are the realities and that this man has something to offer or this woman have something to offer at the end of the day. So I think that clearly as we go into the campaigns, as it were, there should be some decorum. If you don't have facts and you

0: are writing on social media with your half-baked English, you should also know, for example, that there are people across the world that are reading either the rubbish or the best that you have written on that particular platform, as it were. So I think it's important that we also call on people to be conscious, particularly young people, as it is. Don't go all out there and kill yourself in the name of a politician. For some of us that might be appointed into campaign team, we have to look at the rationalities within the cycle of some of these issues, as it were, and bring them on the table constructively so that people will see reason why there is need either to elect certain persons for the first time or to re-elect others on the other side of it, depending on where the pendulum is going to swing in the days to come.
1: All right, we're about to open the phone lines for you to add your voice. 080-6464-1536 is the number to call, and 080-2971-0202. Benlo, People's Prof said something, and I think I'll just talk a little about it. Maybe you might want to respond. We were at the Thanksgiving of Minister of Land Survey and Town Planning, and also Barrister Peter Nyamgay.
2: Commissioner.
1: Yeah. And of course, People's Prof said something. Of all those that are around you as a principal, how many can actually gather and give you the kind of reception that, let's assume that was a campaign on that day. I want to believe that people will say, indeed, Peter Nyamgay was able to mobilize people for His Excellency.
2: Yes.
1: But among those appointees of His Excellency, how many of them are actually connected to the people at the grassroots or even at the urban area? As People's Prof said, we have so many of them that time will come, we'll begin to call out their names, because you will not be pretending that you are not seeing people's calls or text messages or making failed promises. Only when election arrives, then you begin to say, what about that promise I made to you 2 years ago? I want to fulfill it now. That is more like making friends with a canoe man when you know that the river is full and you cannot swim.
3: There must be a connection between the mace or probably whatever is the symbol of politics and the town.
1: Sure.
3: And that's exactly what we saw on Sunday. There should be a connection. It's not about the vehicles you're driving.
1: No.
3: It's not about the Babariga. It's not about the Palasha Mansion. Or it's about the accessibility. Exactly. Your availability. Your connectivity to the downtrodden in the society.
1: You could see the commissioner.
0: Somebody would tell you that, look, I'm tired. You are disturbing me. And I'm putting up my phone. What do you want people to do? It's a public office. And if you don't have the stamina for it, then don't also look for it.
1: All right, we saw the commissioner actually with the people on foot from church to his house to tell you that he has
3: even
1: that nexus.
3: The one leading the band of the
1: Boys Brigade.
0: And we call him, you know, Nyamgay is somebody that comes with the energy.
1: We call him the dancing commissioner now.
0: Exactly. I don't know whether if
3: in fact, he even said that, indeed, don't you know that dance is what people are using to win elections now?
0: Yes, exactly. Peter Nyamgay, maybe when we meet and we play that at Willow, he should also be able to showcase that you can beat the governor for sure. At the end of the day, Michael Jackson himself. But that's on a lighter note. I think the most important thing is that you must be connected
1: To the people.
0: To the people.
1: Very true.
0: And the people must also be connected to you.
1: All right, Bello, before I take the first message, there's one message here. Bello Ampam and the People's Prof, the system is no longer working. Too much corruption and selfishness has become the order of the day. Help me ask Bello, the gun VGN hunters and co, who is regulating them? Bulu's Baba Rambaba Ashizuk is asking from Just East local government. Okay, Bello, you can take more messages.
3: Okay, we have this one from Nenleb Silas in Kwan. Good morning, unbiased radio presenters of political analysis. Landlocks administration was lambasted for not performing. Now, in this current government, what exactly have they done which supersede that of Lalong with the humongous amount of money that have been allocated to them? But all that we can see, zero security, water scarcity, power scarcity, and multidimensional poverty, they told us that this regime was the messiah that will come and rescue us from the captivity of the rescue mission mantra. They say the time is now, please, is it Greenwich Meridian time or our local time? That's the question. And Pam Dukuza also came across a petition yesterday where the people of Vom actually said that the man in question president did not even attend the interview.
1: Yeah.
3: So if it is true that the man that was appointed did not attend the interview, we are also saying that that is an anomaly, because they still have, you cannot bypass the procedure. If it is true that the man did not attend the interview, then he has no right, he has no reason, he has no logical science to be the one to be heading that particular place in NVRI form.
1: In fact, Bello, to just add to this, you know, that day we didn't want to open up the whole thing, because even before then, some of us got the information that the man was actually not probably part of those that wrote the exams. And also, if you check the Facebook page of Solomon Dalung, he also asked this question. He said, if this is true,
3: I think we need
1: to get more clarity from the authorities, because
2: they need to come out.
1: Come out clean. You don't wait until people start reacting, then you start explaining.
2: Communication is key,
3: because we were always talking about merit.
1: Meritocracy
3: is our own.
1: Yes.
3: If the man participated in the interview and he's the best, please, then the people that are protesting should please go and bury.
1: If he is not part of the interview
3: and he was imposed, and the people that participated,
1: then they have every right to raise their voices.
3: They have every right to raise their voices. Among those that participated in the interview, let's get the person that actually got.
2: Communication is key.
1: Very, very key.
2: Because the blind man may be suspecting that they are eating his yam.
1: If you are not talking.
3: Exactly. Good morning, United Nations Ambassador PDK and People's Prof. As the Muslims celebrate Maulud, hope we should practically emulate the teachings of the Holy Prophet by showing love, kindness, tolerance, compassion, and live in peace with each other, irrespective of religion, tribe, and clan. Remain blessed. Sule is in Lasisi. God bless you, Sule. Good morning, Bello. I'm PDK. Thank you for analysis. And to your guest, Mr. Luke Pampi. I don't miss this program for anything. Also, pray for security in Plateau and Nigeria. My regards to all staff of former Jasiru Emil and all Arsenal fans. Bulus Daniel, thank you very much. Good morning, peace-loving people of Plateau State. Nigeria has the whole world. I really wish you fantastic and peaceful, successful, happy Eid al-Maulud. The Holy Prophet Muhammad Sallallahu Alaihi Wasallam, peace and blessing of Allah be upon him, was sent to be merciful, compassionate to all and every mankind, every creature of God on the entire universe. Ismail Jos Narosulu is saying that. Flash is in Nabatar, Fabor Jos East. Morning, sir. You people are doing the best in 93.7. God bless you. Keep up the good work. Flash is in Fabor Jos East. Morning, all. If some leaders... Okay, let me see. If some leaders come back the second time, people will see the real definition of chastisement, poverty, hunger, crime, and assault, so that many won't see 2031 to change them. ABC don't produce any finished product. They allow killings in productive communities. First, they muzzle anyone that is raising question or pushing against their matrix with overtaxation and hyperinflation. They collect what little income hard-working people earn and say they give governors more money. Money is not gotten from production and exploitation, but from borrowing and stringent financial policies. Repetition teaches a donkey, and its tenor is saying that. Good morning, my people in the studio. I'm wishing you the best. Some month back, the government was doing road maintenance within the town, but now abandoned like Bauchi Road and others. Something should be done. May God Almighty forgive Abdullah Rocky Boy and Sheikh Hamza Pampa shortcomings. Muhammad Tanku Garba and Guan Rugo is always consistent about prayers for Sheikh Pampa. And also our friend Abdullah Rocky Boy, that the last time he was here, he was sitting just behind Luka Pampa. And he was always intervening and listening with rapt attention to what we were discussing.
2: We were talking about the nothingness of life.
1: Yeah.
3: Exactly. He was also in the studio.
1: That in a hurry.
3: Good morning, Bill. I'm speaking and people's profit. It takes a lot of truth to gain trust. Character was not built in a day. Any little distraction will mess your destiny. I'm surprised that Mr. President appointed Mrs. Edward Ngozu, who are standing trial to become APC campaign cabals. The dead can't fight for justice, only the living does. I asked, do we really have a government? Emilox is in Agingi. I had to take out time this early morning after my prayers to go and watch Ogogo's interview. And Ogogo was paying tribute to Muhyiddin Aromire, they call him Aladi, who had died. He was paying tribute to even the likes of Babasuwe, who have died. Little did he know that he himself would also be called late in just 2 years. Exactly.
1: It's the transient nature of life, because every mortal will one day pass through that route. But then, what do we say?
3: Morning, peace-loving people of Nigeria. I wish all Nigeria happy Maulud. May God bless our country. Dahiru is in Keystone Bank. Thank you very much, Dahiru. Morning, Mr. B. I am Ismail Isaac from Rikos. Thank you for enlightening us free of charge. I want to use this opportunity to remind our urban and peasant people to look for good person for coming election. Don't vote for money or spaghetti. If not, we are going to continue living in sorrow. God bless you all. And our friend Sani Hitchcock said that indeed, if you're actually telling their people that they shouldn't go for spaghetti, the woman that can decide to even call for divorce.
1: Divorce,
3: because as far as she is concerned, that is supposed to be.
2: You may be seeing nine, but she's seeing six.
3: Exactly.
2: Where you are
3: exactly. Good morning, I'm speaking to Sagacious People's Prof. I really like your analysis. May God bless you. Today is my birthday. Don Murphy Jaws, we say happy birthday. You are the one that should take everybody in this studio to that West of Mine that Pando Quiz just mentioned.
1: I wanted to ambush
3: you. West of Mine come on Monday. They don't come in the morning.
2: We will just have to stay there till
3: evening time. All right,
1: congratulations, Amofri.
3: Yeah, Hanamed Mazu Yen Shanu, may God bless the people's prof, Bello Lukman and Pam for always doing the needful, for always advocating peace, unity, tolerance, and good governance in existence. Secondly, politicians are not governing citizens based on the teaching of their religion, but who? By why do citizens claim to vote politicians because of religion? Finally, let's vote based on credibility for progress. Mm-hmm. May God save us. Bulus Oman Esther and Faringada, good morning to Wise Man in the studio. May God continue to help us in this country. What's happening going on in the country in the issue of security is really worrisome. We pray for permanent peace in Plateau State and Nigeria at large. Bulus Oman Esther is in Faringada. Christy is in Silkoba Road. Good morning to my amiable presenters and people's prof. God bless and keep you for consistently educating us with wonderful objective analysis. Happy Eid al-Maulud, Mr. Bello, and all our Muslim brothers and sisters. May this celebration bring us peace and unity, unity especially as we prepare for the forthcoming election. Let's unite irrespective of ethnic, religious, or political affiliation. Vote capable people who have the interests of the citizens at heart. Peace is priceless. Let's live in peace. God bless you, my friend. God bless Plateau State. God bless Nigeria. God bless you, Christy Zan. And the entire people of Rukuba Road, including Mr. Friday Omotosho. This morning since Zalmaganda. It's always a failure of the advisors to the government of day that makes certain policy not meeting the yearnings of our time. Those advisors think only within themselves without considering adequate timely information from the larger society. Until then, we will remain on learning. Dushman is in Zalmaganda. Good morning, BMP, People's Professor. I love what you people are doing every day in the plateau. James Malau is in Bokos. Thank you, James. And Mom is Zainab in Angwanrogo. Our lecturers, good morning. Happy Eid al-Maulud to Muslim Oman. Nigeria problem, no, they finish. May God help us. Mom is Zainab. Thank you. Jerry Brahim is in Mr. Ali. Good morning to you all, my mentor in the studio, Bill Palm and the People's Prof. You guys are doing already said all. May God continue to protect you from your enemies. May God bless you, sir. Thank you so much. Good morning, Alhaji Bill Palm and the guests in the house. Your guests are spoken well. Please, we need justice for the trailer boy that a soldier pushed into a propeller in Riom. Pray for lasting peace in Plateau and Nigeria. Large Afar Abib Imam Alatunshi is in Ricos. Indeed, yesterday my phone was buzzing while we were in the studio, so I had to call the number back, and that was when they gave me that information. I said, no, informations like this should go public. Sure. Even when we are told that the soldiers have also really intervened, but then if they don't also go public, there will not be sustenance on that particular issue, and people can just abandon that young boy. You could see the operation going on yesterday, and how to also put that on the Facebook page. Please, as security men, yes, we know that once we get these miners, sometimes we used to get money from them, but not at the detriment of their health, not at the detriment of their debt, not at the detriment of their future. So let's be circumspect about the way we also go about our businesses.
1: Bello, you see, we've raised concerns severally on this platform, and we are asking the question, is it the duty of people at the checkpoint to safeguard and secure the road for people that are doing legal and legitimate business, or to extort them? Exactly. Because as we speak right now, I can tell you for free, there's a checkpoint in my area. I don't want to mention the particular place. Once young boys that choose not to go to the bush and be kidnapping people, that choose not to go into armed robbery, decide to start selling fuel, before you even pass there, you will pack your KK or machine that you carry, and make sure that you give them their own fuel first before you pass there. Even miners, you must pack your KK with the little thing that you have mined to go and give them something. If not, they will never allow you to pass.
0: I will go to that place. I will mention it on this platform next week.
3: Exactly.
0: I will go to there. It's not the issue for us to cover certain information.
3: Yes.
0: What will help communities to grow, we'll mention them.
3: Exactly.
0: Yesterday, there were things that some people needed to carry for me from Gangare. Do you know that they told me, with their license, they say they cannot go to low cost because VIO are disturbing them on the road. Now, even when they have this, I know there are some of them that don't register their vehicles, as it were.
3: And they have the right to renew their papers.
0: Renew their papers. That is correct. But when you extort people on the road, when you do
1: you're robbing with the rifle.
3: Very true.
0: As it were, during the Lalong administration, Plateau got a very good recording in terms of ease of doing business. Dan Manjang is there, he's listening to me. He was a commissioner information as of that time, and you will confirm that. Okay, ease of doing business.
3: Yeah.
0: But when you put pressure on businesses in terms of this extortion,
1: you kill the economy.
0: Then they will tell you when the man carry his goods from Dawakin Tofa to Jos, that you will need to pay checkpoints money on his way for his own goods to come and sell in Faringada here. Then you expect that what you have just done is extortion, and you came to Plateau not to provide security but to extort the people.
3: And the additional
0: and
3: money.
0: And the next time, the man will not want to take his business. So the ease of doing business is threatened.
3: The additional money will be bare. It will definitely be transferred to the consumer.
0: Of course.
3: Idris Lima Mohammed, well done, BMP. We are listening. Well done, People's Prof. That's all, Kenneth. It's good. Manzoa Yuba, good morning, Sir Gashos. Bello PDK and Amable People's Professor Luca Pampi. May the Almighty God continue to bless and keep you all safe. Thank you all for your unbiased analysis and always educating us free of charge. God bless you all. Unite against terror. God bless Rhythm FM and Plateau State. And Nigeria as a whole, Ayuba Joseph Manzoa is in Shaka, good and base. Abdul Baba Baba, good morning, Bello and PDK. Keep up the good work. Aziz Soliu Olugule, good morning, sir. Perpetual Bans, congratulations. And Zeno Awoker is saying, love this. Perpetual Bans is saying, good morning, sir. Watching from Abuja. And Mama Lucas is saying, good morning, sir. Christiana Dumaga Joshua is saying, good morning. God bless you all.
1: All right. 08064641536. Hello, good morning. Okay. We lost it. Hello, good morning. Hello, good morning. Okay. 08064641536 is the number to call. Please turn down the volume of your radio when you make the call. Hello, good morning. Hello, good morning.
3: Good job, mentor Emmanuel Mweri. I'll do good, sir. Good day, sir. Bello Palma, People's Professor, you're doing well. Please help us agitate, bring back me and go light about 11 years without light. This is Mali. Okay, you're tagging some people here. Thank you.
2: Yes, I think they have stayed on this matter for long.
3: Exactly.
1: All right, exactly. Let's pick this call. Hello, good morning.
4: Hello, good morning.
1: Morning, your name and location, please. Suleiman, we're really out of time. Make it fast, please. Happy Molud too. Can you say that again? Can you say that again?
3: Okay, there's one word that people's professor always uses. So what is the word?
1: Okay, what's that word? Okay, in the true sense of the word. Okay. Thank you so very much. All right, so thank you. Please, let's manage the time. We're really out of time. We have lots of messages on the WhatsApp platform. We need to take them too. Hello, good morning.
5: Good morning.
1: Morning, your name and location, please.
5: I'm calling you from Amgoru.
1: Wow, okay, go ahead. The line is even breaking, but go ahead.
5: When fella were saying I'm rubber with license, you don't know what you mean by that.
1: 08064641536. The line is not too clear. I don't know what is happening. Hello, good morning.
6: Good morning, Chairman.
1: Morning, that should be Baba Orara.
6: Thank you, Chairman. My name is Baba Orara.
1: Go ahead, please. And Musa Ike Kalu, you can call us back if you can. Go ahead.
6: Chairman, I want to talk about my road.
1: Okay.
6: I want to get a job shop.
1: Yes.
6: Chairman, I'm talking about that road.
1: Okay.
6: But seriously, sir.
1: All right.
6: And also my road from 3 weeks to the gym to enjoy.
1: Okay.
6: Thank you. I wish you all the best.
1: Thank you so very much. We appreciate. We have lots of messages on the WhatsApp platform. Let's pick this call. Hello, good morning. Hello, good morning. Wow. Okay, gratitude is the seed for more. I commend JED for restoring light in Baltimore Ring Road and environs. This quick response is commendable. I also commend you guys for always being the voice of the masses and the voiceless. Eid Mubarak to the entire Muslim Ummah. Have a wonderful and peaceful celebration. I stand for peace and good governance as usual. Joseph Melemo, aka Mr. Principal, and we give it to JED too for that rapid response. Yeah. Good morning, Bello and MC PDK. I appreciate you for this program. It's rather unfortunate that our security personnel are after making money rather than keeping the oath they swore. It's not fully their fault as their remuneration is very poor and their top officers are into politics. They all have forgotten that a human life is worth more than all the money in the world. May the conscience of all the wicked ones in our society be forever remain disturbed till they do the right thing. AAI in Bauchi Road is saying that. Good morning, gentlemen in the studio. We have no trust with the APC administration again, no matter what. Nigerians are tired. People are being killed every day. Inflation everywhere since the removal of fuel subsidy. Aminu Abdullahi Shaibu from Rikos Yesiminti is saying that. Good morning, Sir Pam Bello and the People's Prof. Thank you for educating us free of charge. Insecurity is still our major problem in our country. People are being killed, kidnapped on a daily basis. The politicians are busy campaigning 2027. Okay, with 2027 campaigns, which is around the corner. And Atiku said one thing, they are confused. Let APC double check their work. If not, the table will turn. Continue the good work. Peace is all we need. Listening to you, Kefas Kusas is now going Yashi. Good morning, MCPDK, Segasus Bell Lukman, and the People's Prof. The conversation on these critical issues is powerful. May God bless you all. Gomez Agom from Fobori saying that. Good morning, all in the studio. Thank God, People's Prof mentioned the JED debt issue. There seems to be a new strategy by electricity discos in Nigeria. JED, for example, to shortchange electricity consumers. This is being done by transferring unrecovered, unpaid, inherited debts from NEPA to the customers, especially the newly metered. Imagine, for example, some customers being saddled with debts they know nothing about, are running into hundreds of thousands and even millions of naira in some cases. I suggest the consumer should come together and fight against this strategy by JED. Solomon, a concerned JED customer, maybe you are not aware of the latest development. JED has actually dropped a lot. And I think last week, somebody had to send a message here to tell us that they are happy with what JED has done by reducing a lot of this debt to as low as 20%. And 30%, as the case may be.
2: I think they have only re-strategized the repayment terms,
1: yeah,
2: period, as it were, to make it
1: easy. Easy, yeah.
2: Doesn't take off the debt, as it were, just to relieve the people.
1: Yeah.
2: What we are saying is that people need to understand why they are paying,
1: yeah,
2: and for what reason they are paying for.
7: Is key.
2: Communication is key.
1: Very true. Yes. Hello, and most special greetings to my most amiable, distinguished, wonderful journalist of high repute in the house, including the People's Prof and great orator himself, Oga Bello. I hope you are getting better. Keep the good work and may God Almighty continue to bless and strengthen you. Please, what time, when, and where is the upcoming security summit taking place? Wishing all my Muslim faithful a happy and peaceful Eid al-Mulud. Chidi from Terminus is saying that. Good morning, peace ambassadors, MCPDK, and the People's Prof. Went with this insecurity. Okay, I think you wanted to write, when will this insecurity end in this country? Again, the presidential campaign team, there is a lot of corrupt politicians. The president needs to review the list. This is from Zacchaeus, from Zawang, and Mr. Bobby, greeting you guys in the studio. Thank you so very much. We appreciate you. Happy Eid al-Mulud to you, Sabello, the entire political update crew, and all Muslim Ummah out there. Ishaya Ayuba Njato, our own Ayuba, is saying, Barka Eid al-Mulud.
3: Ayuba, good morning to you.
1: All right. Good morning, gentlemen, and great People's Professor. Greetings to you all. I think it's high time a state of emergency is declared on these illegal motorcycle operators. My niece was run over by a motorcycle operator and left her with a broken left leg. And we have been at the National Orthopedic Hospital, Old Jude. May Nigeria never happen to you. Malcolm from Lamingo is saying that. We are very sorry about that. We pray.
3: If we must allow these motorcyclists, then there should be a regulation.
1: That is it.
3: Because the recklessness, the carelessness,
1: the impunity with
3: they
1: which
3: follow one way and they just make it look like it has become a norm.
1: In fact,
3: right now. Is it until a catastrophe of gargantuan proportion happened before? I'm not against them.
1: No, let them look
3: but
1: for
3: can
1: ends
3: they
1: made,
3: be
1: but
3: operated, can
1: with
3: they
1: regulation.
3: Be regulated?
2: There's a difference between looking for food and looking for food. FOOD and FOOT.
1: OT, yeah.
2: Exactly. If you are looking for a food, don't go and look for another person's food.
1: To break. All right. Good morning, our amiable analyst in the studio. You are really doing a good job. Kudos to you. Voters, take note of the following. Beware of monetary inducement during campaign. Beware of your clerics. Okay, beware of what your clerics will tell you. Ask questions concerning their former promises. Cross-check facts before you vote. Your conscience, Yakubu Ibrahim Daniok is saying that. Good morning to our unbiased and vocal radio presenters of high repute. We are thanking People's Prof Ambassador Bello and MCPDK, MC Pamdunquist, for your consistent, sincere analysis of critical issues affecting our political polity. As for the problem of corruption, Nigerians should vote for candidates in 2027 general election that have the past antecedent of having zero tolerance for to corruption. Again, what's the current government doing about the abandoned and uncomplicated, that's what you wrote, I think you wanted to write, uncompleted structures of legacy projects across the state executed by the past administration. This is truly disturbing. We are watching these structures deteriorating on a daily basis. Wishing our Muslims, Ummah, Eid Maulud. Sunday Obulu's buddy is saying that we'll just pick one last call and just give the people's prof the mic to wrap up. Hello, good morning.
7: Hello.
1: Hello, good morning.
7: Good morning, PDK.
1: Morning, your name and location, please.
7: Professor, good morning.
1: Morning, your name and location.
7: Is calling you from Tepoin.
1: You have few seconds to wrap up, please. We're out of time.
7: It's quite unfortunate. We are tired of all this whatnot shenanigans that is going on in this country.
1: Mm.
7: In fact, if we have been trying this now, preservation system of government, no, and it's not working for us, please, can we try another system?
1: Okay.
7: This system is not working for us. You can imagine.
1: All right.
7: Bringing what? People like what? Better. Who are doing the future of the youth in this country?
1: Okay.
7: For money?
1: All right, thank you so very much. All right, thank you. Thank you so very much. We really appreciate, and that's the much we can take. People's prof as
2: well. Well, if the day I stop using in the true sense of the word, it means I've started lying, because it's a personal commitment that I've met with my conscience, that if I make mention of a word, I mention it in reality of the truthness of it. That's why somebody asks, why do I always want to say that as it is? But indeed, you know, conscience itself, what we say on this table will haunt us someday, whether for good or for bad, as it is. And if you have the opportunity to be in on this same seat where millions of people are listening to you, then you also have to be careful
8: very, very
2: with the things that you say out there. We are not perfect as it is, and we have our own baggages and our shortcomings, as it were. Don't see us as apostles of perfection, no. The truth about it is that we try our best every day to become better as it is. So indeed, you've heard from most of the comments, messages, and all that have also been said, that indeed, these are times that will test the conscience of men and women. Mm-hmm. You have to be careful. If you are still going to vote Asiwaju at the end of the day, then you must also have a very good reason based on your own conscience to do so as it is. But indeed, I have seen it, and I foresee that to this time around, the campaign is going to be Pete the Kanka. It's going to be not political parties, as it were. It is about the individual that people are also going to look at. But indeed, the political parties also matters, because at the end of the day, it is not the name of the person that you see on the ballot paper,
8: but the political party.
1: All right, Benua, that's a wrap.
3: Okay, Umama Abubakar, good morning to you all. Good morning, People's Prof. I really love your speech. You're trying to pick out the truth that lets our leaders to put into work. Thank you, Umama. We appreciate you, and we want to appreciate Dr. Daniel of STI Bookshop for giving us this particular notebook.
1: Dr. Daniel.
3: My name, myself, and Pam Dunkui. Thank you.
2: And I hope you use it to write memorable stories.
1: Exactly. Very well, by the grace of God. That's the much we can take on the program today. Hope to see you at the other side of sunrise tomorrow. Timmy, thank you for always being there. And DJ Smiles, thank you for producing us. My name is Pam Dunkui. Don't have yourselves a lovely day. Bye-bye.
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0: It is 12 o'clock. Nigeria is the only country we have. Let's avoid arcs that could destabilize the nation. We are one big family. I am David King. First, our top stories. Muslims in Plateau State joined their counterparts to commemorate this year's Eid al-Maulud. Governor Bassey Otu of River State threatened sanctions over communal violence. Federal government to complete reconstruction of Carter Bridge within 24 months. On the foreign scene, U.S.-Canada trade war escalates as President Trump threatens tariff hike on vehicles. And in sports, Super Falcons defender Oluwatosin Demahin joins Benfica on 3-year deal. Please stay tuned for details of these and other stories. An Islamic cleric, Ustaz Umar Farouk, has called on Nigerians to put the nation first, irrespective of tribe and religion. Umar Farouk, who doubles as the Plateau State Project Officer of GNI, made the call in Jos as Muslims in Nigeria joined their counterparts to commemorate this year's Eid al-Maulud.
1: He said, love me more than the way you love yourself, more than the way you love your family, more than the way you love money and wealth, I mean the entire world. So the love for Prophet is like obedience to the rules of Islam. So Maulud is being seen as the highest, the highest festivity in the world, followed by Eid al-Adha or Eid al-Kabir. So it's very, very significant in the life of every Muslim the world over.
0: He appealed to leaders at all levels to prioritize the interests of those they govern.
1: They should imbibe the culture, behaviors, as well as the spiritual way, the beloved prophet, including Jesus Christ, the way they love, the way they lead, the way they embrace everybody. So they should have the love of the people before them. Because a leader, his sole responsibility is to protect the life, the property, and the interest of the late. So as a leader, you should take utmost responsibility in ensuring good welfare of the people. That can be done through provision of essential amenities like good roads, health care, provision for education, agriculture, and above all, security. So if they can do that, can now say yes, they are true believers.
0: On the significance of the day, Ustaz Umar Farouk has this to say.
1: Before whatever you believe, you are first of all a human being and you are born in Nigeria. So Nigeria comes from. Can we come together as one entity, irrespective of our diversity? We shouldn't put our religious diversity ahead, whether ethnic or tribal and whatever or sectionalism. Nigeria should come first. Can we come together and work and reach our nation? Nigeria is going through trial, and that can be salvaged only through our efforts, our collective responsibility. We surely bring Nigeria out of the numerous crises we must sacrifice. We must know that what can we do for Nigeria, but what Nigeria can do for us is not what we're looking at, because salvation of Nigeria lies in our hands. So can we come together irrespective of our diversity to see that we salvage our nation?
0: The Zamfara State Government on Monday inaugurated a Disarmament, Demobilization and Reintegration Peace and Security Committee. The committee is chaired by the Secretary to the State Government, Abubakar Nakwada. Governor Daud Alawal, represented by his deputy, Mani Malan Mumuni, inaugurated the committee in Guzau. Abubakar Nakwada, in his acceptance speech, said the committee will pursue reconciliation from a position of strength within the rule of law. He said the administration would not compromise justice, accountability, or the security of communities in its peace-building efforts. Cross River State Governor Bassey Otu has threatened to withdraw certificates of recognition from traditional rulers if peace breaks down in their communities. Governor Otu issued a warning on Monday during the 21st Leboko International New Yam Festival in Ugep, Yakor local government area, following recent communal violence there. The governor condemned the Ugep Idomi communal clash, which reportedly claimed lives, describing the violence as a show of shame and unacceptable. Represented by Deputy Governor Peter Odey, Governor Otu said the government considered cancelling the 2026 Leboko Festival after the crisis, but retained it. River State Governor Siminalayi Fubara has called on elders and leaders of the state to join hands with his administration in sustaining peace and unity in River State. Governor Fubara made the appeal on Monday while speaking at the commissioning of a network of 10 internal roads covering 8.6 kilometers in Omademe Ikwere local government area. The governor, who said River State is now working as one, urged political, traditional and community leaders to sustain the prevailing atmosphere of peace and work collectively in the interest of the state. Addressing the elders and leaders at the event, Governor Fubara said the responsibility of building a peaceful and prosperous River State should not be left to government alone. The federal government is working to complete reconstruction of the Carter Bridge in Lagos within 24 months, instead of the 36 months initially scheduled for the project. The Minister of Works, Dave Omahi, disclosed this on Monday while inspecting the reconstruction of the Carter Bridge and the Edo Bridge in Lagos. The minister was accompanied by the Minister of State for Works, Mohamed Goronio, and some members of the National Assembly, including the Chairman of the House of Representatives Committee on Works, Akin Alabi. Dave Omahi said the federal government was accelerating work on the bridge because of its importance to movement of vehicles in Lagos. The Plateau State Minister of Lands and Survey has commenced preparations for the implementation of systematic land title registration. The Commissioner for Lands and Survey, Peter Guy, disclosed this during the second stakeholders' roundtable meeting in partnership with the Norwegian Refugee Council in Jos. Peter Guy said considerable efforts had already been made for a successful implementation.
2: Honestly, the ministry has done a lot in terms of capacity building, in terms of getting all the desired information. And one good thing about the ministry is that we've been able to do a peer review of Kaduna and the pilot state, which is Kano. And we have seen all the mistakes that they have made. By the time the ministry starts their own, I am very sure that it will be foolproof, it will be assuring, and at the end of the day, we will not make the mistakes that those two states made.
0: He said the move is to gather information of people in designated communities for land registrations.
2: It's a system where we want to converse the process of titling rather than the people coming to the ministry to subject them to the rigors of registration. The ministry will rather move to any community that has been so designated for this SLTR so that we can pick all the necessary details and then come back to the ministry to process the titles. And I think for the people...
0: He added that the initiative is also aimed at capturing more lands and empowering them economically.
2: This is a very good innovation by the government to ensure that we capture more lands, to ensure that we protect our lands, that we also empower people by giving them titles. Because if you have a title, you can use it as a collateral to obtain a loan or to even get a grant. You can even use it to bail your relation if eventually he happens to have challenges in the courts.
0: Victor Ayaga, the Institutional Support Coordinator with the Norwegian Refugee Council, said the organization is supporting an initiative to strengthen land administration and accessible land registration system.
3: So I'm embedded in the midst in, you know, strengthening their institutional you know, set up when it comes to land administration. So it's part of the support that the Norwegian Refugee Council is actually giving the Plateau State so that we could have a more robust and system of land registration that is seamless and easy for the Plateau people.
0: He also emphasized the importance of involving all stakeholders in the process.
3: The exercise has been really fruitful, and then it really entails carrying all stakeholders along, and that is why we invited both the community leaders, the traditional leaders, you know, the stakeholders within the belt industry. We invited the religious leaders, the women groups, so that we would have a buy-in. It should not just be an effort of the government alone, but it should be a coordinated effort that carries along every other person, because all of this is for the good of the Plateau people.
0: The SLTR program is expected to broaden access to formal land documentation, strengthen security of tenure, and make titled properties more useful to economic purposes across Plateau State.
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0: Welcome back. U.S. President Donald Trump has threatened to hike U.S. tariffs on automobiles originating in Canada as a trade war between the two neighbors continues to heat up. President Trump said on Monday that he will increase tariffs on Canadian cars and trucks, as well as auto parts, from 25% to 50% as of the 1st of January. It comes after U.S.-Canada trade talks collapsed late last week, with each side accusing the other of making unreasonable last-minute demands. Ambassador Saidu Mohammed, Nigeria's High Commissioner to India, has presented his letters of credence to Indian President Draupadi Murmu in New Delhi. The presentation ceremony took place on Monday at Rashtrapati Bhavan, the official residence of the Indian President. This is contained in a statement issued by the Nigerian High Commission in India and made available to newsmen on Monday. In entertainment news, the Oni of Ife, Oba Adeyeye Ogunwusi Ojaja I, has paid tribute to late veteran Nollywood actor Taiwo Hassan, popularly known as Ogogo, who died at 66. The royal father expressed his condolences in a statement on Monday. It was issued and signed by the senior media officer to the Oni, Sadiq Lawal, on behalf of the Director of Media and Public Affairs, Moses Olafare, on Monday. In sports, Super Falcons defender Oluwatosin Demehin has completed a move to Portuguese champions Benfica. The 24-year-old centre-back signed a three-year contract with his six-time Portuguese champions following a departure from Turkish champions Galatasaray. Oluwatosin Demehin expressed delight at joining Benfica, stating that the move will give her the opportunity to continue her development at the highest level. And to end the news, a recap of the major headlines. An Islamic cleric, Ustaz Umar Farouk, has called on Nigerians to put the nation first, irrespective of tribe or religion. And River State Governor Bassey Otu has threatened to withdraw certificates of recognition from traditional rulers if peace breaks down in their communities. And the federal government is working to complete the reconstruction of the Carter Bridge in Lagos within 24 months instead of the 36 months initially scheduled for the project. Another foreign Sunibachi report that President Donald Trump has threatened to hike U.S. tariffs on automobiles originating in Canada as the trade war between the two neighbors continues to heat up. And in sports, you heard that Super Falcons defender Oluwatosin Demehin has completed a move to Portuguese champions Benfica from Galatasaray. The news was edited by Babatunde Ajayi and produced by Jonathan Ishobo. You can follow us on our social media platforms at Jos937 Rhythm on Instagram, X, and Facebook. Nigeria is the only country we have. Let's avoid acts that could destabilize the nation. We are one big family. Good afternoon. Thank you for listening. I am David King.
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Although no case of Ebola has been reported in Nigeria, we must remain observant following the outbreak of the disease in Central Africa. Ebola is a serious illness that can spread through direct contact with the bodily fluids of an infected person. While there's no cause for panic, this is the time to stay alert. 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

0: 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It was always a joy to help Baba gather it all. One day, Baba handed me a bako sack and said, "Son, this harvest is our sweat, our future, and there is only one way to ensure that it is protected. Bako Super Sack." That was many, many years ago. Today, my son is in the same position and the name on the sack remains the same. Bako Super Sack. 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
2: The time is 2 o'clock. I am Gif Chazamo. Here the stories were flowing at this. The All Progressives Congress has dismissed reports that it withdrew the list of members of its 2027 Presidential Campaign Council for review. The party's National Publicity Secretary, Felix Morka, described the report as a rumor, saying any changes to the list will be formally announced. Felix Morka reacted to the report that the party had withdrawn the list following concerns over the inclusion and omission of some names. The police command in Ogun has dismantled an alleged illegal baby factory at Abaren village, Mowe, arresting 6 suspects, including an attendant nurse, and rescued 2 pregnant women and 4 children. The command's deputy police public relations officer, ASP Oluborode Opeyemi, disclosed this in a statement on Tuesday in Abeokuta. Oluborode Opeyemi said the operation was conducted on Monday at about 8 a.m. following sustained intelligence on alleged human trafficking and illegal adoption activities at the facility. The Nigerian Navy commissioned a renovated primary school today in Okpoma, Kolokoma, Okpokoma local government area of Bayelsa State as part of its efforts to strengthen civil-military cooperation and support community development. The project, executed under the Chief of Naval Staff Special Intervention Quick Impact Project Scheme, was undertaken by Rear Admiral E.A. Zepele, an indigene of the community. The intervention covers the renovation of 3 blocks of 8 classrooms, staff and administrative offices, toilet facilities, and other school infrastructure, as well as the construction of a drainage system and provision of a solar-powered borehole to supply potable water. On the foreign scene, Ambassador Saidu Mohammed, Nigeria's High Commissioner to India, has presented his letters of credence to Indian President Draupadi Murmu in New Delhi. The presentation ceremony took place on Monday at Rajprati Bhavan, the official residence of the Indian president. This is contained in a statement issued by the Nigerian High Commission in India and made available on Monday. In entertainment news, actress Bunmi Nelson has expressed regret for looking down on Funke Akindele in their early careers, saying she never envisioned the extent of Funke Akindele's success today. Bunmi Nelson made the admission during an interview on the Talk to Be podcast with actress Biola Adebayo. The actress recalled turning down an opportunity to work with Funke Akindele when she was just starting out. Finally, in sport news, Tottenham signed Brazilian winger Savinho from Manchester City today for a reported initial fee of £75 million to take their overall outlay in the transfer market beyond £300 million this window. The 22-year-old failed to establish himself as a first-team regular during 2 seasons at the City, but Spurs are hoping he can add a pace and creativity to their attack after narrowly escaping relegation from the Premier League last season. And those are the stories we are following at these Nigeria is the only country we have. Let's avoid act that could destabilize the nation. Remember, we one big family. Good afternoon and many thanks for listening.
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0: rhythm hit song of the week.
1: Although no case of Ebola has been reported in Nigeria, we must remain observant following the outbreak of the disease in Central Africa. Ebola is a serious illness that can spread through direct contact with the bodily fluids of an infected person. While there's no cause for panic, this is the time to stay alert. 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
2: 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Joss.

0: Yeah, it's a beautiful afternoon in the city of Jaws. I like the weather. I like the fact that we can, you know, get to wash our clothes and dry it, you know, because this rain, August rain, is something else. But thank God it's a sunny afternoon, and I'm about to say we are, but I am first. I am before we, you know.
1: What's wrong with you?
0: So I'm beating out to the BBY, Bob Dazzler, the only dazzling king on radio. And this is the afternoon drive where we get to give you the best of entertainment. And you know how to do it. I ain't the only one on the show. I got my one and only boss, the radio boss, baby.
1: That's right, that's right. I'm just the boss, baby. I'm not your boss. Me, I want to run too. I honestly want to complain. With all due respect, when there's a festive, you know, season like this, and they say, oh, there's a partial ban on, you know, tricycle, motorcycle, and all of that, can they consider some of us that are actually operational staff? And we have to, you know, be at work regardless. You know, they say, oh, there's no movement of this and that. How do you know it's something to get to work? Should I use a horse or a donkey or maybe broom and then just
0: bicycle
1: fly? I don't know, have a bicycle. Maybe they should get me a bicycle, get you one as well. Because honestly, getting to work on this like this is hectic and annoying. Let's say a trip that's going to take you like 30 minutes. Now you end up, you know, taking an hour because you're waiting to get a taxi, or you don't even get that one, and then you start working. And imagine how hot the sun is today. And some of us, our area, where we're coming from, my dear, you cannot know taxi no go enter your
0: area. Are you for real?
1: Yes.
0: Where do you stay?
1: They stay for a village. It's not what you want to hear. You don't want to see why you're here.
0: Because now, I don't
1: village,
0: know.
1: They stay. Don't you might actually get the taxi, but it's not that frequent. You have to stay and then keep standing on the sun, keep waiting and hoping that someone just, you know, comes by and gives you a ride. Yeah. It's actually not funny at all. So maybe, maybe, just maybe, when you people say, oh, there's no movement, I know it's for our security, it's for a purpose, I respect that. But maybe when you say, oh, there's no movement on this and that, you guys can be bringing cars to our house and...
0: and the BRT doesn't get...
1: That metro bus.
0: Doesn't get work?
1: No.
0: So that I think
1: they have a route like from that wildlife park side, they take to terminals.
0: No, I mean, do they work on the public?
1: I honestly have no idea. I don't know.
0: Well, I just feel I think with time they will look into that and provide maybe allow Keke to still move on festival days or whatever. But it's all good. Sorry about that, Rashi. I can see that your eyes are red. Maybe you tracked a bit too much.
1: Hey, no. Because I'm rising now, my eyes all of a sudden are red.
0: Sorry, you know how we do it over here. We do what? More of less talk and more of less talk and more music. And, you know, the DJ, branded DJ. Like,
1: you know, we shall Muslim brothers. Happy Eid El Maulud, Mawlid. You didn't. What's wrong with you?
0: Which one is Maulud or Mawlid?
1: There are two. You can say Mawlid, Mawlid or Maulud. Yeah.
0: You know, I don't know how to say it, so.
1: Shame on you.
0: Yeah, shame on me. Thank you. So we got DJ Smiles in the building as well, and we're ready and really, really ready to take you on a great ride this afternoon. So I know it's a public holiday, and you're out there chilling with your family. And just stay tuned, go nowhere, we'll be right back.

0: Welcome back to the show. This is still the afternoon drive on Spobos Rhythm 93.7 FM. Just so, it is time for entertainment news. So let's start from this story. Mr. Moth, you know Mr. Moth? Our very own Mr. Moth. He made a post this morning. He said, you have 30 million naira to organize events and bring artists from other states to Jos, but can't afford to pay Jos artists 300k. Sheko no do pass like this. Platforms don't pay bills. But you know Mr. Moth?
1: Yeah, I do.
0: Yeah, so he is saying that, why is it that these organizers actually have like money, you know, to bring other artists to Jos to come perform and then they pay them handsomely, but when it gets to Jos artists, they tell you, oh, we're giving you a platform to grow, you know, we want people, yeah, this platform idea is a huge platform, people will know you, they will connect with you, they go viral and all of that, and even if they pay them my dear, sometimes just, you know, peanuts. Thank you for coming, like 5k
1: appreciation fee.
0: My dear, they call it appreciation fee. That's your transport back home.
1: Yeah.
0: Like 5k, 10k. And that's just the best they can do. So he's asking, why can't just artists get paid 300k for their performance and all of that?
1: Really, I can't answer that.
0: Why?
1: And I can't say anything on that. Yeah, because I've been speaking on this, talking about the creatives on the plateau. And there was a time I asked the question, is there really an industry?
0: They said they have Pima now.
1: So
0: it's like
1: their
0: governor is even busy with political campaigns.
1: So that's why, ever since I've talked about this, I don't really want to say anything about it anymore. So since they got Pima, so let them channel that to the Pima people.
0: But I honestly feel for these artists. I feel for them because what do you mean by I am coming to perform for your event, you know, and all of that, you're telling me that you're giving me a platform?
1: Well,
0: platform for what?
1: Also,
0: that's why people have the social media right now. With one video, you can honestly go viral on, you know, any of the social media platforms.
1: The issue about going viral sometimes is that, can you keep up? Do you get?
0: Yes.
1: Because there are times they ask some of these already made artists, some of them when they started their career and they had a particular hit song, right? Like Oleku for Ice Prince. You know, the people now be looking forward to something bigger than Oleku, and that put that person under sometimes a lot of pressure, right, to deliver. So going viral, I believe that just build your brand and grow than just going viral, because going viral can sometimes can just take you off balance and knock you down. So the industry is for me again is all about the way you pitch, the way you brand yourself, the way you approach some of these people that gather platforms here on the plateau. Because if you approach them sometimes that you're hungry, like, oh, I would do anything, let me just be, so they'll look at it like they are helping you, so they want to give you anything. But if you are building your brand by yourself, like you said, putting on social media platforms here and there, doing content maybe with some of these content creators, pushing your songs and music and all that, they'll be the one to come for you. Because now they are saying that, oh, maybe in this generation is about the numbers. So if you got numbers and all that, you got fan base huge, right? They also want to bring you on board and push you or pay you even more than they would have paid you if you were the one that approached them. So that's what I feel.
0: Honestly,
1: just build your brand, keep pushing.
0: And this is to all the, you know, show promoters in this town. You people need to do better for artists. You honestly need to do better for this artist. You're bringing someone from Lagos. Fine, the person's already made and all of that. Am I going to the airport to pick the busy? We are going with security. Everything of that person is taken care of. I mean, hotel, you know, accommodation, food, everything. You still pay that person. But the people that you have back home here, the max you can do for them is appreciation fee. Because I know you're about to counter what I say
1: I'm not back on counter. I'm about to say that there was a time somebody said some of these artists also, before they climb up the stage to perform, some already gone.
0: Gone with what? Gone as how?
1: People out there understand gone, so.
0: I don't understand gone.
1: Okay.
0: No way, like gone, like they will fall off the stage when they're performing because of like that. Okay, are you serious?
1: No, I didn't say they will fall off. I only said they were gone. comes in. So that's why I'm, so that's sometimes. So the thing is vice versa. Like, just do your own part. The brand show promoters, let them also do their part.
0: Alright.
1: Just find a balance.
0: Alright, so Raman Jago, you know who that is? He's a socialite and, you know, media personality. So he has, you know, reacted to reports surrounding the arrest of popular dancer and entertainer Poco Lee in the United Kingdom. So, speaking via his ex account, Raman Jago described the development as painful and heartbreaking, noting that Poco Lee is widely known for his cheerful personality and ability to bring joy to others. So he suggested that there may be more to the situation than what is currently known to the public, and urged the people not to seek, you know, attention from the controversy.
1: Now the question is, since is the guy close to Poco Lee?
0: Yes, no. Now you talk that, hey, okay. Jago.
1: So now, if he's Jago close now. To Poco Lee.
0: Yeah, him out. Poco Lee, now guy.
1: Which one is there's more to? Is it that he is also speculating?
0: He's innocent until proven guilty.
1: No,
0: bro.
1: What I'm saying.
0: That's how the law works.
1: No, what I'm saying. The way he came out now to say that maybe there's more to it, does that mean that he can say what really happened? That's the question I'm asking.
0: Maybe he doesn't know what happened, what transpired.
1: That's why I asked the question, is he close to Poco Lee?
0: He's Poco Lee's friend.
1: So if he's Poco Lee's friend, so how come he doesn't know what happened? So that he can come...
0: Maybe he wasn't there with Poco Lee in the UK now, bro.
1: And you say they've not spoken, they've not gone to visit him or something?
0: The guy is in jail.
1: Yes, sir. Don't they allow visiting hours?
0: Maybe he doesn't have money to go to the UK.
1: You say he's a socialite.
0: Mm-hmm.
1: Does he have money?
0: Every socialite that is rich.
1: So what?
0: See how many socialites we have in this town?
1: Ah, me, I don't know.
0: Are you afraid?
1: I'm not afraid. I don't know. The only socialite I know is you.
0: I ain't no socialite, bro. So moving on now. This story is on Funke Akindele. So she has been criticized for celebrating her birthday hours after actor Ogogo's death. So if you remember, Ogogo died on Sunday, that's August 23rd, after a prolonged battle with cancer, and he was buried on Monday according to Islamic rite. So, you know, Funke had earlier mourned Ogogo's passing on her Instagram story on Sunday, and then, you know, a few hours later, that's on Sunday, on Monday, she shared pictures of herself to celebrate her 49th birthday. So many people reminded her, you know, of Ogogo's passing and the impact he made on her career. Bro, other people said, madam, why are you posting pictures on Instagram to celebrate your birthday after posting on Sunday to mourn this man? In fact, let me read some of the comments out. This one is from Olakish. The person said, Auntie Funke, shame on you. We are mourning the death of Ogogo and you, they post pictures about your birthday. This is not fair. And Zib75 said, wrong timing, Auntie Funke. Very wrong timing. And he was one of your bosses at the Odunfa Caucus when they organized that public prayer for the late Mr. Ogogo the other day. I said there was much fake love and the pretense in the industry. This is just another example. It is well with us.
1: Those people are the hypocrites.
0: Why?
1: Because you see, that's what I have been saying. This, I don't know, there are many things I've been saying, Rashid. We need to start taking notes, because I asked this question one time. I said, why do people, when people pass away, that's when people begin to celebrate people? Why?
0: There's a post I shared from someone this afternoon. The person said, "Oh, more people love you. They have so many things, so many good things to say about you. It be just be saying you never die now." Why?
1: do you get it? It's crazy. And that's what I said. Those people are the hypocrite. Because how can you tell this guy why he was alive? And that's why I keep saying this thing.
0: Even when his daughters posted that they were in need of, you know, medical
1: assistance,
0: nobody posted anything like that. It's just some of the celebrities that made, you know, posts on social media.
1: Do you get? So I that's what I tell people. Always take out time when you remember. Maybe sometimes randomly the thought comes and you remember, this person did something nice for me the other day or stuff like that.
0: Celebrate
1: message
0: the person
1: or post about the person something, right? So now they're dragging her. She's alive now. And she's celebrating her birthday.
0: 49th, bro.
1: 49. Even if it's 10 years, whatever. She's celebrating. She's alive. And instead of them, right, instead of them to celebrate as well, to say, wow, we celebrate, you know, all the moves you've been making in the industry, the blockbuster movies you've been making, we really appreciate. But now, God forbid, but let's say that person dies on Tuesday. Hey. Now they'll come out and say, oh, we are sorry. We didn't know that that was the only time we'd have had to celebrate your fault. So the thing is, people that do say all these things, they are the devil, real devil. Because they only celebrate the dead. They don't celebrate the living. And that's bad. That's wrong. And it's something that we must change in this part of the world. We
0: Honestly, you human. She's human, just like us. These celebrities, they're honestly trying. It's not easy. Are you sure?
1: When this singer died, before he died, Samuel Poso.
0: Yeah.
1: When, you know, he had that issue. Mm. They dragged and dragged and all that. He went silent, right? Yeah. When he passed.
0: Come and see post.
1: Oh, so what? See,
0: why even going way back, Samuel Post? So let's talk about Alex Ekubo now. Remember when his engagement with that his girlfriend name broke, and people like, they dragged that guy. That guy has to leave social media.
1: So I mean, please,
0: we need to do better, please. Still on Funke Akindele, Bunmi Nelson. Do you know who that is? She's a Nigerian actress. She has stated that she never knew that Funke Akindele would be this successful. So she said that this during her latest interview with actress Biola Adebayo on the Talk to Be podcast. So she said there was this one time Funke actually reached out to her for them to work together, and she turned her down. You know, Funke was also, you know, coming up and all of that. It's like, nah, I can't work with you. So now she's saying that she regrets not holding Funke Akindele tight, looking at how far Funke has come. And then she has, you know, advised the public not to look down on people. You know, never look down on people, their humble beginnings, and all of that. I know you have nothing to say.
1: Really, nothing to say.
0: Moving on, so celebrity fashion designer that's Toyin Lawani has questioned the similar facial features she says she has noticed among some Lagos women, asking where they get their faces from. So Toyin raised the issue in a video shared online, where she pointed to the growing trend of women having similar, you know, features, particularly long jaws and plump lips. She said that the change had become noticeable among women she described as Lagos baddies. She said, and I quote, "There's something going on in Lagos. Everybody's starting to look alike. I see you today, the next day, you know, long jaw." You know, she further described the trend as one where many women now appear to have similar facial features. You know what she's talking about, the surgery and all of that. Like, let's not the same doctor all these women they go meet. Maybe. So what they do is they pump their lips, then they give them a longer jaw. There was a day, Tacha, you know, Tacha.
1: Tacha,
0: Big Brother Niger Tacha posted a video. I had to come back. I said, wait, I didn't know it was Tacha.
1: Oh,
0: she has changed so much. Her lips are plump, like they are bigger than, you know, what it used to be. It's crazy. I mean, even the celebrities that started this thing, talking about the Kardashians, they were the ones that started this lip filler. You know, they touch your face, they give you a longer jaw. They no longer even do that. They've taken out all these things. I remember Kim Kardashian has taken out that BBL. She said she you know, likes it anymore.
1: So when they take away the BBL?
0: Bro, I don't know. Like, maybe they remove the implant or what. It's crazy. And then you see them, like, looking like mannequins. They're just stiff. They can't even smile properly because you've injected your face, your lips. Like, your face is just tight like plastic.
1: They don't. Maybe
0: this
1: they don't want to age.
0: Too much money sometimes. That problem. They don't wanna age. You don't want to age. This recent surgery that was her name now had, this Uche Obodo. She came out to say, yeah, she had an anesthesia. She came out to say that she doesn't like how she looks right now, but she's hopeful that, you know, the surgery is going to get better and all of that. Are you serious? You're going to carry your money and buy problems for yourself. Like, problems.
1: Oh, they are doing it for the men.
0: Which men?
1: They're
0: doing it for themselves. They just want to look good. Yeah.
1: Why are you looking good?
0: To look good.
1: That's not true.
0: I'm serious.
1: That is not true. Except... don't let me say what I'm not supposed to say.
0: Women, take care of yourself. You don't honestly have to go under the knife to look good. Some of you look weird. I see videos online, you guys look scary. They are beginning to look like vampires. Like, nah, it doesn't like look good at all.
1: Ariana Grande?
0: At this juncture, we get back to the music. Bobby wants people from abroad to sue me. Like, what a bingo. I see that's all that we have for you on NTV News today. Coming up next is the movie Bugs Tuesday. And yes, I got amazing movies that we'll be reviewing on the show today. So stay with us.

0: rhythm hit song of the block.
1: Although no case of Ebola has been reported in Nigeria, we must remain observant following the outbreak of the disease in Central Africa. Ebola is a serious illness that can spread through direct contact with the bodily fluids of an infected person. Well, there's no cause for panic. 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Stay alert, stay informed, and above all, stay safe. This is a message from the Silverbird Group.
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0: Yeah, welcome back to your favorite show on radio, the Rhythm Afternoon Driving. I trust that you've been enjoying yourself because we've been serving you premium entertainment. And right about now, you know how we do it on a Tuesday. Why? It's the Movie Box Tuesday, where we get to give you what's up, the trending movies or new movies, new releases and all that, so that you can have a nice time watching them. You know, sometimes if you don't give a breakdown, a synopsis on some certain movies, sometimes people might just go with their data, sometimes maybe to download or to stream. You know, but we do justice to that by giving you all that the movie is all about, so that you can know whether you it's your kind of movie or not. So yes, she's gonna do that for us.
1: So first on our Movie Box Tuesday is Lost Connection, currently streaming on YouTube via Blessing Obasi TV. So this one is a relationship drama that asks, you know, a very important question: can two people still be together and yet be completely disconnected? So the story follows Maureen and Funshaw, a couple living under the same roof, but your relationship has gradually become distant, with your attention increasingly trapped in their screens. Things took a serious turn when a therapist challenges them to reconnect and confront what has gone wrong in their relationship. So what I love about this movie is how relatable the message is. So sometimes you can be physically present with someone but emotionally absent. So you're sitting beside each other, but you're both somewhere else, on your phones, on social media, or simply just lost in your own world. So Lost Connection is not about romance. It's about communication, attention, and making a conscious effort to keep a relationship alive.
0: That's good. That's a message to some people out there, people that's especially a particular gender like that.
1: It's for you as well, because I know how you can be.
0: Me?
1: Yes, you.
0: But that's nice. Lost Connection.
1: Yeah.
0: All right.
1: So let's move it now over to Netflix for a little romance and comedy with love in slow motion. Yeah, so this is a 2026 Kuwaiti romantic comedy starring Noor Al-Grandeur and Ali Kakoli and Fatima El-Sharif. It's on Netflix, right? So the story follows Haya, who suddenly realizes that the man she's been searching for may have been right in front of her all along, and that man is her best friend Jawad. So, but there's just one problem. By the time Haya finally understands her feelings and decides to confess, Jawad announces that he is engaged. And that's where the fun begins. Haya goes on a hilarious mission to try and, win him back while documenting her emotional journey through her private video diaries.
0: Is that a Bollywood movie?
1: Kuwaiti.
0: Okay.

0: So if you're looking for, you know, something romantic and entertaining, love is
1: what emotion people, is why for do you. People do that a lot, like, well, when it comes to friendship like that?
0: Sometimes
1: all of a sudden, you know, they begin to start seeing that person in a certain light, and most of the times it boils down to the ladies.
0: Sometimes we are just, you know, scared to go, what lose the person? What if the relationship doesn't work out? Now you no longer have this person as your friend.
1: So for her, if at the end of the day she shouldn't, okay, I will get to watch it, but I hope she's not now trying to break the guy away from the girl he got engaged
0: to. The guy is never in love with the girl he you know, he's engaged to. His parents just wanted him to settle down, and funny enough, he has you know, his feelings towards the ladies, his friend, that he's in love with her as well, but he has been afraid to tell her all this while because he doesn't want to lose her.
1: I gotta
0: send friend.
1: Him on. I gotta do it now. It doesn't matter how come it turns out to be.
0: Tell him. We don't want to R&B sing. So that's all that we have for you on the Movie Box Tuesday today. We said, well, the first one is Lost Connection, and the second is Love in Slow Motion. So you see, today is even a public holiday, so mm-hmm. you're looking for a movie to
1: love in slow motion
0: this evening with your friends slow or loved ones. Guys, you should check this
1: slow,
0: two
1: slow.
0: Movies.
1: This month, would you like slow motion kind of love where you're gonna be like, you pause, then come on, man, I love action love.
0: Policy, yes, let's talk more music. Let's get back to the music. On return, Bobby Dazzler has some African, you know, proverbs for you. So stay tuned.

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0: Ladies and gentlemen, and we are back. I would like to take you for a ride. I'll be your Superman. I'll take you to the sky. That's all.
1: But why would... Was that what Emma said, that I would like to take you for a ride? Or on a ride?
0: What's in talk?
1: Me too, I don't know. So maybe I'll play the song. Because if it's to take the person for a ride, that means you're taking advantage of the person. Like, you're taking a person for granted.
0: For a ride, like, let's go on the... Why do you always, like, you know... Your mind is
1: why
0: just...
1: Let me take you on a ride.
0: Bobby, your mind is... you need to work on it.
1: How is it negative?
0: I already told you the other time, and I'll say, you're going to be that annoying African parent. Your child will say, oh, daddy, my head is aching me. And I say, your head will never ache you in Jesus' name. Say, no. Say, I'm just feeling this life. Why?
1: Okay.
0: Welcome back to the show. It is still the afternoon drive on Superbus Rhythm 93.7 FM Jaws. And yes, it is time for the African Proverbs segment. And as usual, Bobby Dazzler has some words of wisdom for us. So... What's up?
1: Are you sure you're ready to receive words of wisdom?
0: Let's go.
1: Because I just gave you one now. Take you for
0: a ride. Nah, no words of wisdom are big. Moving on.
1: Okay. The first one we have, the first African proverb, and this time around, we're going to Ghana. You know what I mean?
0: Ghana?
1: Yeah. So, the first one is, the ruin of a nation begins in the homes of its people. Should I take that again? The way you're looking lost.
0: I'm not lost, but let's go. I'm in the studio.
1: All right, I'll take that again. The ruin of a nation begins in the homes of its people.
0: Mm-hmm.
1: Meaning that strong values must start with good upbringing and peace within families. Strong values must start with good upbringing.
0: Okay, love that.
1: The second one is, if and buts are not like firewood. If and buts are not like firewood.
0: Mm.
1: Meaning, excuses and talk do not solve practical problems.
0: Okay.
1: Or cook the meal. So, you know, some people say, if I were to be.
0: Mm. So,
1: that doesn't solve anything.
0: Okay.
1: The third one we have for you is, when you are sitting in your own house, you don't learn anything.
0: Mm.
1: Meaning you must experience the world and step outside your comfort zone to grow.
0: Okay.
1: Yeah. Well, sometimes it's debatable. That's the comfort zone, definition of comfort zone sometimes.
0: Mm.
1: Yeah, because sometimes some people can make lot of magic in their comfort zone. While
0: actually,
1: some, if they stay in their comfort zone, they get so comfortable that they don't want to do anything.
0: People like you. Yeah.
1: All right, let's move to the next one and let those that want to talk. All right, so the next one is, wisdom does not reside in one head.
0: Wisdom does not reside in what?
1: One head.
0: Okay.
1: So, consultation and listening to others are necessary for good decisions.
0: Consultation and listening to others?
1: Mm-hmm. Necessary for... For what? Good decisions. Meaning, you... It's just like that same thing when they say it's the saying that goes that no man is an island.
0: Mm-hmm.
1: So it simply means that you don't know it all, in as much as you could have lived 50, 60, 70 years. You still need people.
0: Mm-hmm.
1: And the last one today is, the animal that loves you shares its meat with you.
0: I like how you are catching yourself. That's good. The animal that loves you will share its meat with you. It means people that love you will actually take care of you, will not want to see you hungry, you know, want to see you suffer. Mm-hmm. So it's a clear indication that you don't care about me. Because I was complaining to you earlier that, you know, there's something bothering me, and you said you don't care. So shout out to DJ Smiles, you know, for always making me smile. That's the OG before DJ IG. Smile. Bobby Dazzler.
1: Yeah, DJ Smile can never be Bobby Dazzler, and Bobby Dazzler can never be DJ Smile.
0: Whatever makes you sleep at night.
1: So brother, keep it going like that, right? But don't, you know, overdo it sometimes, because this same
0: Bobby
1: person.
0: Bobby, you have to be a stingy man. Don't listen to him. Don't be like him, my dear.
1: I'm only faithful to my woman.
0: I know.
1: So should I shouldn't be stingy with that?
0: Please tell us the meaning of that proverb.
1: You just said it. You know, true care and friendship are proven through sharing and sacrifice.
0: Do you get? Like, do you understand? So you're actually not a true friend. Yes, this smile is not my only true friend here. You, I don't know you.
1: Thank you. So that's what we got for you on African Proverbs. Stay tuned as we go for another music break.

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1: Bobby.
0: I won't lie to you, but I feel light for you.
1: Oh, like la, what else do you have? That was weak.
0: That's weak. That's
1: yeah,
0: lame.
1: That was honestly weak. Try something else.
0: Okay.
1: Let's go.
0: I see, when I look into your eyes, I see your your way.
1: You cannot even lie. What is that?
0: When I look into your eyes, actually, I see heaven.
1: Heaven, baby. I mean, I saw you something. You're
0: my
1: heaven, baby.
0: You give me peace of mind.
1: I beg. Welcome back to the show. This is still the Afternoon Drive on Swimmer's Rhythm 93.7 FM Jaws. So, Bobby Dazzler, the Dazzling King on radio. Would you rather be extremely talented but unknown or average but very famous?
0: This got me thinking. Would I love to be talented? But unknown.
1: Or you know, just be average, like, you know, some people score 01 and be popular.
0: Okay, does that got to do with money as well?
1: Yeah.
0: Okay, I'd rather be talented, unknown with money. Yeah, I'd rather.
1: You don't want to be famous.
0: Famous and be broke.
1: No, you'd be average, not broke.
0: No, I don't want that, man.
1: Not that one. They cannot afford because you of 3 square meals a day. You can afford 3 square meals a day, but you'll not be
0: of
1: that
0: late,
1: rich.
0: Somebody said, I think I read a post on Facebook that somebody said that there's money music, but not like money. That the likes of the Davido and Wizkid, their percentage of such artists that are making that kind of money is very, very low compared to people that are not making it. So that is what it is, that you could be known. And that's where sometimes you get to see some of our entertainers, like in the Nollywood sector. If time comes where they are seeking for your public fund and to get help as regarding their health sometimes.
1: Yeah.
0: So they're very popular, but then that money doesn't match up with their fame. So I don't want that kind of life. I want it on the low.
1: On the low. Alright, so let's take a few comments from our Facebook page. You're part of the people that are longer on Facebook, so you can help me take those comments.
0: I am on Facebook.
1: Okay, you don't have data at the moment. So,
0: I have data.
1: Whatever,
0: so why
1: man.
0: Hey,
1: so the first comment is from Plan Shark Daffy. He says, good afternoon, house. I'd rather be average and be very famous. Good afternoon to you from Dong. Okay. I see you. Olabisi Ezeke Oladeji says, I would choose to be average and moderate, but I don't want extreme fame that I won't be free to interact with average people around me at all. That's understandable. Alfred Kuka Ishaya Gowan says, let me be unknown and famous. Bro.
0: What is that?
1: Well, I'm confused. Like, very. There's no how you can be famous and then unknown. Maybe you're going to like be like Lagbaja.
0: Okay.
1: Or this other is it DJ Marshmallow?
0: Is it Sia?
1: Sia. Yeah, we still don't know what she looks like.
0: Yeah.
1: Actually, you can be that. Alright, so he's not wrong then. Then Eddie Timothy Edward says, talented. Good afternoon. Omar Farouk says, I want to be average in everything. Okay. Okay. Haruna David says, good afternoon, house, Silverbird radio station. I prefer to be famous on average. Okay, yeah, he's Dave Harry from Mango Local Government Area. Love your program. We love you too, Haruna David. And Ambassador Harrison Adams says, talented and unknown. Yeah. Just like me here, I honestly don't want to be, you know, just like
0: people's faces.
1: Yeah, in people's faces. There's this, you know, level of fame where you get to people, you know, just like
0: you don't have your
1: imagine
0: yeah, exactly.
1: Celebrating your birthday and people are dragging you that, oh, someone in the industry died and you're celebrating.
0: So because
1: your
0: somebody
1: birthday.
0: Died and you that you're alive to celebrate
1: yeah,
0: your birthday,
1: they, celebrate
0: they, so they want you dead.
1: That's no, now that's
0: no, no, that's
1: bro, that was extreme. I'm not sure that's what he meant. It's just that you know, maybe they expected
0: no,
1: that.
0: No, somebody celebrated that this was the day I came to Earth.
1: Yeah.
0: And they say the president shouldn't do that. So what are they?
1: No, they actually do, you know, they were money and all of that. No. So
0: no, they're money. So it's simply like, you know, they're not they are being selfish about it. because your birthday comes once in a year. So if you postpone it, then when she goes to my brother,
1: actually, so I'd rather just, you know, be on a low, have lots of money. In fact, I'll be doing a lot of, you know, philanthropic work, and people don't even know, like, yeah, that's the kind of life I want to.
0: That's nice.
1: All right, so that's all the comments we can take from our Facebook page because of time. So, Bobby, do you have any shout outs to give before we leave?
0: No, shout out.
1: Hey, I'm shocked too. Are you sure you're okay? Are you going through midlife crisis? Because go you're always, you're, that was your question. That's don't like, be too,
0: don't you're even always bring giving that,
1: you know, shout out on the show. Don't but bring it's that been a while. What's midlife? The problem?
0: Do you know what that means?
1: Your baby broke up with
0: without
1: you.
0: Jesus. That's what you could it. Have midlife crisis. Yes, not because it. You can't have Jesus. Like, girl. Oh, my Jesus.
1: I have a shout out. So I want to give a, you know, birthday shout out to Mr. Yakubu Chemo. He is the special advisor on youth mobilization to speaker, you know, of the Plateau State House of Assembly. So this shout out is coming from the Triple J, that's Jamba Jamba, Jimmy and James, and also DJ Valley. So happy birthday to you, sir. We hope have that you are having a great day. If you're not, call Bobby. Bobby, be sure to, you know, take you around. Just, he's good like that. I also want to give a shout out to DJ Smiles, you know, for putting a smile on my face today like this, bro. I celebrate you always, and thank you for giving us company with great music on the show. Have a DJ Smiles in your life, my dear. Do have a DJ Smiles in your life. And yes, hope you will be choke. You will choke.
0: Do you know that, you know that song? Do you know that song?
1: I don't know.
0: Hey. Do you know that song?
1: Please, what was that?
0: That's from Spiff. In these
1: the Johnson,
0: yeah,
1: I don't remember.
0: I don't know the Gary Johnson. That stuff. I watched that series because of that guy. You're lying.
1: I hope you all enjoyed your public holiday. You know, there's still, you know, small time for you to still go out and chill and hang out with your friends. If you don't have anything to do, you can, you know, call on Bobby Dazzler as well. He knows all the chilling spots in this town. So keep listening to the only station that is authorized to make you happy. Civil Bush Rhythm 93.7 FM. Jaws on, you know what, stay out of trouble. And, you know, don't remember to be the change that you want to see. Good evening.

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12: Star Trek Archers, and the truth lives here. A death cousin on Evern infected. We don't just scratch the surface. We dig deep

0: very good evening to you. Welcome to the press conference. It's a public holiday. It's a holy day in Nigeria. And to our Muslim faithful, we'd like to say happy Eid al-Mulud to you as you mark this very wonderful day in your pursuits of God and peace. We wish you all the very best in the celebration as you observe this wonderful day. Very good evening to you. This is a press conference, and why it's a holiday, we were practically not on holiday, because we're here, right? And of course, Nigerian issue also didn't go on holiday. So that's why we're also here to talk about our great country, Nigeria. We'd like to just x-ray some of the issues that are up that will definitely will be interesting to you. And when stopping until it's 6 o'clock, we come here daily, actually Mondays through to Thursdays, with a show 5 p.m to 6 p.m and we'll look at issues surrounding Nigeria. We'll get behind the major headlines as we x-ray some of the talking points today. Welcome to 93.7. This is Rhythm FM here in the heart of the tin city of Jos. My name is Samson Omale, and it's good here.
1: Good evening. Happy Eid al-Mulud. My name is Okandi Ode.
0: How did you spend the day?
1: Normal way. Walking till I got here. And of course, you can see I'm still on duty. But till it is 6.
0: Okay.
1: So it's a number, the routine did not change.
0: So what were some of the, while you were working, what are some of the stories you picked up today?
1: No. I was editing. So I wasn't outdoors.
0: Okay.
1: Yes.
0: But what are some of the talking points for today?
1: I can't offer any from what I did. I can't offer any.
0: Nothing interesting?
1: No. I was telling I was editing, and basically it wasn't really new story per se.
0: Okay. Let's look at some of the talking points from today's activity of Eid al-Mulud. We were getting many state governors, most of them issuing their traditional Eid al-Mulud messages, asking for peace, unity. In the course of some of them, I took my time to look at some of their messages. I think that some of the messages were just out of taste and out of touch. Some of them were just traditional messages. Some of them were lying in the messages. Lying because, for what some of them are calling, they are not even standing for it. So if you're not standing for what you are asking other people to embrace, then you're literally saying that we're not completely truthful. So for me, I was a bit amused that yes, on a day like this, usually especially the state governors will praise it, and then of course the president led the messages, and I think we should also take a bit of what he said from the message he gave, which centered on the peace of Nigeria and the unity of Nigeria. And one key thing he also mentioned in the course of today was the fact that he gave orders as expected for all those who are taxed with the constitutional responsibility of protecting Nigerians to go after those Nigerians who were abducted in Niger State. He issued the directives following the killings and abduction of residents in the state. His spokesperson, Baron Anuga, said the president has directed the armed forces, the Nigerian police, the Department of State Services, and other relevant security and intelligence agencies to mobilize for the rescue operation. Amnesty International just released a report where they said over 10,000 Nigerians were killed in the last 2 years of this administration. that through abduction, through insurgent attacks and killings and all that you have it. And it's a day that we need to reflect on some of these issues. And as I said earlier, many messages on peace and security. And of course, also in a day where the president is also asking those who are saddled with protecting us to go after those who possibly may have not enjoyed such protection.
1: Well, I don't think it is because of Idem Molo that he issued that that order. Those who abducted the innocent persons did not actually time this Islamic event. It's a usual thing. They did it today, will still do it tomorrow. They have been doing it before this day. The issue is not for us or to wait to have the president to give an order. I mean, what we want is a situation where those kind of nefarious activities do not occur at all. They should be able to take these bandits or kidnappers, they should halt them somewhere and make sure they are exterminated from the society completely. You know, it's not about issuing order. They are now, if you issue order today, it is not a guarantee that the same today they will be rescued. You know, so we should have a well-secured society where the security agencies will be so efficient, they will be so prompt, they will be so responsive that we don't even need such an event to happen for the president to give an order. Yes, we should return to a situation where people used to find it as fun, traveling from Calabar to here to Jos by night bus, Lagos to Jos or to Abuja or to Kaduna or to wherever by night bus, you know, Port Harcourt to Sokoto or wherever by night bus, Maiduguri to wherever by night bus, but it is no longer possible. It is no longer possible. We want to return to that era when life was 24 hours. Now you see that life is not even 24 hours, it's not even 12 hours in some places. Because bandits take the whole of 12 hours of night and take part of the day. And so productivity is dropping. Food insecurity is growing. So it's not for all. We have done up to this issue of say, give an order. We're on top of the situation. As the police will always tell you, you know, even when they are under the situation, they will assure you, give you false hope. They're on top of the situation and never get on top of it. We want a return to the glorious past. Okay. Yes. Restore 100% security on all the roads throughout the country. Let businesses thrive both at day and at night.
0: Okay.
1: Yes.
0: It's not also wrong for the president to still give the order.
1: I've not said it is wrong.
0: Yes.
1: But I'm saying it is better. You understand me?
0: You sounded as if it was wrong. No,
1: it's not wrong, but it is better. They used to teach us one poem in primary school, say, good, better, best. Let us never rest until our goods are better and our better best.
0: So
1: that's the logic, is the logic of that poem I'm invoking here. Yes, you say it is good that he acted. I say yes, but it is better for him to restore security to how it used to be.
0: He in that message he gave, there were actually two separate messages. The message,
1: what are they, at 10?
0: And then the one for the message to Muslim faithful and then Nigerians, asking them to imbibe, you know, the life and character of the Holy Prophet Muhammad.
1: That is why I say, even in the spirit of that message, he should invest in security. You know, Muhammad was a man of peace. Peace go together with security. Yes. Once we have peace, that means there is no security breakdown. So whether the first letter or second letter or 10, how many ever he wrote, I'm saying it is better to restore security to what we used to know of old.
0: Okay. All right, let's move on to two controversial matters that happened today. And one is an action, the other is a word. First to KB, where there seem to be a lot of controversy trailing the governor of Yobe State, the governor of Yobe State, Governor Mei Malabuni, who has come under heavy criticism over the donation of, listen to this, Mr. Ode, 300 million personal pledge towards the proposed university being established by the Jamaatul Izala Til Bidawa Kamatis Sina, popularly known as Jibwis. The controversy followed the governor's attendance at a Jibwis seminar here in Jos, Plateau State, on Sunday, where the special advisor to the president on political affairs, Kabiru Maseri, announced a 300 million naira donation and another 300 million naira pledge on behalf of Mimala Buni. Now, the development has generated reactions in several places, and even the Daily Trust is reporting that some residents and activists are questioning the propriety of the governor committing such an amount to a religious institution amid concerns over education, healthcare, and other sectors in Yobe State.
1: This general acted in the sure manner of the kind of leaders we have and we know.
0: Yeah.
1: You understand me? One, people are even concerned about why. How did he get such money? I think if I heard you well, you are talking about 600 million naira.
0: Yes.
1: So how did he get such money to donate in that free manner? How did he get it? That is, the most serious question that we should be asking. Yes, let us establish, if it is his own money, he has the right to use it the way he wants.
0: Yes, sir.
1: But how did he get that money?
0: It's a question that only him can provide answers to. In this kind of instance, that's where the ICPC even
1: exactly moved in. When I'm expecting that the report will say some group has called on the EFCC or SEC to confirm the source of the donations made by the governor of Yobe State.
0: Okay.
1: They are asking, why did he donate? Well, let us confirm the source. Why did he get the money? Is it genuinely belonging to him? If it is his money, he has the right to use it the way he wants.
0: Sure.
1: If it is not his money, that is when we ask questions.
0: Mm-hmm. But again, you look at what people are saying, that in the state where you have deficits when it comes to healthcare delivery, when it comes to, you know, even out-of-school children, when it comes to even road, and then you are taking 300 million naira to donate to an institution, which is not a government institution, a private institution, at the risk of his citizens, and these are tax. Well, we don't. It says it's personal place, so we cannot even say if it is government owned.
1: The more urgent thing is to probe the source of the money.
0: Mm-hmm.
1: Yes, I'm calling on EFCC, ICPC, or whoever other agencies concerned with transparency in, you know, of especially of officers in the public space, to prove the source of this money he's donating out. Whether it is his money and he has the mind to give out such money in a day, that is his business. Or if it is not his money, let him explain why he will be so charitable with public funds.
0: But he's not the only one who does this kind of outlandish.
1: I've always told you that the sin of one person should not justify the participation of another in another sin.
0: Mm-hmm.
1: You understand me? So don't even bring that one up.
0: No, I'm not bringing it. I'm just saying that.
1: Yes.
0: The even tomorrow now, somebody else will do it, because in that event,
1: if there is no action now,
0: yeah.
1: You understand me?
0: Yeah.
1: If there is no action to deter for others from conducting themselves in a similar manner,
0: mm-hmm.
1: Yes, it will continue.
0: Sure.
1: But there is drastic action now. You know,
0: mm-hmm.
1: If they should probe the source of that money and bring Mimala Buni, how did you call him, to account for it,
0: mm-hmm.
1: Then others will take advice from there.
0: But Mr. Ode, you think that anybody will go to question this kind of thing?
1: We are already questioning it here. What is left to be done now is for some other patriotic Nigerians, some other institutions to take it off from where we are going to leave it.
0: Okay.
1: Yes. That there is need to probe the money.
0: Mm-hmm.
1: The first question is not why he made the donation. The first question is, where is the money coming from?
0: All right. We hope that if you are an expert in writing a petition. This is one petition that is so spicy that you can lay on and, of course, lay before the ICPC. And once that is done, I'm sure that we'll be able to get some reaction, positive one at that, from this situation. All right, let's tell you that the second controversy today is coming from the chairman of the Kuje Area Council in the FCT. His name is Samuel Danjuma Shekwobo. Now, he has told residents in Kuje Area Council that anyone who is opposed to the APC in that area council should leave the local government ahead of the 2027 elections. Shekwobo made the remarks now in a video that is trending, where he said he will not tolerate opposition to the APC or President Bola Tinubu re-election bid within his council, within the council. A chairman argued that residents should support the ruling party in view of what he described as developmental projects executed in Kuje by the Tinubu administration and the FCT minister, Yusuf Wike. Your reaction to this, Mr. Ode? By the way, he said his position is non-negotiable. I'm about to use his office to oppose efforts residents who want to vote against the APC in the 2027 elections.
1: It's like there is a phenomenon that has bewitched some Nigerians about this Tinubu project. A lot of Nigerians don't seem to be in the normal state of mind. You understand me? You see, the debate, as these people are bringing this matter up,
0: yes,
1: the debate is raging in different fora, in different parts of the country, you know, about the issue of certificate and why the president cannot tender it. About why there is no evidence of primary school, no evidence of secondary school, and no classmate is standing up from anywhere to say, no, we were in social school, we were in social hostel together, and all such things. The debate is raging, and it is threatening the integrity of the entire Nigeria as a country. That we are an issue. It is an issue that we cannot, Nigerians, respectable Nigerians out there, cannot answer questions from the diplomatic community, from the media, as to what is the what's the actual educational status of their president. And then we are coming back home to see somebody whom I will recommend to should submit for psychiatric examination, making a case, threatening that those who will not vote APC or the president should start living. If that is not madness, it is maddening.
0: Will you blame him for making such kind of a statement?
1: But for God's sake, how do you locate that? How do you situate it?
0: Yeah. No matter how, what kind of support you are trying to get.
1: What kind of thing is that? In other words, if he who as a supporter is asking people to leave,
0: yes,
1: what of the person who is seeking re-election himself? What should he tell Nigerians? Now, if all people leave, who will vote for his candidate and who will they govern?
0: Supposedly, all the people in
1: you see why it is very proper that he should be subjected to psychiatric examination.
0: Yeah. He needs to be evaluated.
1: Yes.
0: To be sure that his mind
1: for psychiatric balance.
0: Yes, is in place. We take a break, Mr. Ode. When we come back, we'll talk some more on this kind of very dangerous. Now the campaign has opened now, and we are beginning to get this kind of very dangerous approach, threatening fellow Nigerians that if you differ in my own thoughts and views, then you should leave. I have never threatened you, even though we differ on this on views. I have never threatened you to leave. You have not ever threatened me.
1: You can't threaten. You can't threaten me. If you threaten me, you need reinforcement. I'll wait here for you. Yes.
0: I'm telling you that you should not even
1: dream of it, because even if by error, you try it. I will wait here for you. You go for reinforcement. You come, we'll meet.
0: We'll take a break. I'll come back and we'll meet Mr. Ode.
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1: Give it up

0: So, Mr. Odia, we meet up with you. I've taken very due notice of what you said. In every sense of responsibility, I'm not going to threaten you like the area council chairman. So I won't even wait for you.
1: He's threatening the people in Kojio.
0: Yes.
1: Let him come to Jos now. And he can't even be chairman in Jos. So he's a Kojio phenomenon. Mm-hmm. He ends there.
0: But the fear is that you could have also many of this kind of Nigerians who hold public office or elected political office, as it were, who may also want to start threatening other Nigerians if they differ in their view. And what I'm a bit concerned, and that's why we're talking about this, is that the campaigns have opened already, and people should be wary of the kind of statements they make. You know, it's about, let's look at how you can sell your candidates, not to threaten Nigeria that if you don't do my bidding, then you are against me. No, we all have our rights to vote whoever we want to vote, to support whoever we want to support. It's a fundamental right that is enshrined and that we're entitled to. And nobody should. I mean, because what he has said is even hate speech, number one. What he has said also is threatening, and he should be arrested for making those kind of comments. Albeit, he's making it in favor of the president and, of course, his benefactor. The FCT minister in this instance.
1: See, even the president himself, at this critical hour, should know how to exhibit integrity in leadership. The president, there is nothing wrong with the president, and I call on him to come out and warn such overzealous fans like this Joshua and Okpebolo in Edo and others like that. I feel like gospel like Pabio, you know, who talk like a radio with a collapsed frequency. You know? Yes. During Jonathan warned every person. Say, my ambition is not worth the blood of one Nigerian.
0: Yeah.
1: So don't kill for him.
0: Mm.
1: You understand me?
0: Yeah.
1: And then we are having another president who, in similar circumstances, instead of saying, don't kill for me, is saying all is fair in politics. How will you think people like this Joshua and Okpebolo and others will not be talking like a bicycle that is, we used to call it free will?
0: So you're asking the president to come out?
1: He should caution them. This is overzealousness of his fans. He should caution them. The overzealousness of his fans is already a threat to national unity. It's a threat to the continuity of the Nigerian project. It's a threat to even the elections itself. You understand me? If you could react promptly and withdraw the list of campaign council members that he earlier sent out, which was made immediately by the opposition and other critics, that was full of the people who dominated the council are corrupt people. He withdrew the list and we are waiting another one. He should be able to act in situations like this too. He should reassure the citizens that they are actually going for a free and fair elections. They are actually not under threat. If he doesn't speak, you call that Kujema and Joshua, we'll have more of them springing up. Yes, because when you hear that, okay, even for making such statements, there is a special offer you get and all such things. The president has to rise to the occasion, take control, and caution these people to make sure that they don't overheat the policy.
0: Okay. I think you've succinctly put that out. While you are seeing the press should rise up and, of course, stop this kind of comment, one of his own lieutenants is suing a blogger for the comments the blogger has also made.

0: all that, and is a man who is not a stranger to many controversy. Minister of Works, Engineer Dave Umahi, he has filed a 2.5 billion naira defamation suit against Stella Ifeoma Okengwu, who is the brain behind Linda Ikeji and Linda Ikeji Blog Limited, TV Limited. Now, why is he suing this media blogging organization? He's alleging that the publications in these two outfits accused him of bribery, corruption, intimidation, sexual misconduct, land grabbing, sexual harassment, and being unfit for public office. So Umahi, through his lawyers, had repeatedly and reportedly demanded that the defendants remove the publications and issue an unreserved public apology. The case, summarily, in essence, is asking the court to declare the publications defamatory and order the defendants to remove them from their social media platforms and other media outlets. It's also seeking an order directing the defendants to issue a public apology and an injunction restraining them from publishing what he described as false and defamatory materials against him. Engineer Dave Umahi is exercising his constitutional rights, you know, to challenge, you know, anyone, and in this instance, Linda Ikeji Blog and Linda Ikeji Television Limited, for all the things that he have mentioned. Now the case is before the court. I'm not going to delve into the merits of the case. The defendants will go and defend themselves, but also a word of caution for every other person. If you don't have facts before you accuse anybody of anything, please don't.
1: Don't start threatening people. The court is a bus stop for justice.
0: Yes.
1: You understand me? Mm-hmm. Yeah, it's a checkpoint for justice, not a bus stop to prison.
0: Mm-hmm.
1: You understand me?
0: Mm-hmm.
1: So let Umahi go to court.
0: He has gone to court.
1: It's good that some lawyers are making something from him. He has been very arrogant in power. He boasted the other time when they were quarreling, he was quarreling with Nyesom Wike, when they were still, both of them were still governors. He said he became a billionaire at the age of 25. And then at more than 60 years, he's still going to court with innocent people for 2.5 billion naira. Yeah, I see my mouth with a very low test, you know. Meanwhile, the issue, I was listening to the issues you are citing for going to court there. I didn't hear of Mary Habila.
0: Yeah, maybe that was part of, I don't know, but she was buried just a few days ago, Mary Habila, 2 months after that incident. She was just buried, I think 2 days ago.
1: These are the things that I expect the president should be worried about. You understand me? The people around you also are a reflection of the kind of person you are, of your image.
0: But it's not too much.
1: Excuse me, you don't allow me to finish. I will start. Then you want to take. I don't understand you. You start your own. I will start something. You hijack it. Let me finish.
0: No, I'm just.
1: No, don't ask me now. Oh my God. Leave me to allow me to finish.
0: Calm down now.
1: Look, what I'm saying is, the president. We are on the eve.
0: Going down to the president. That's my concern with you. That's why
1: you still want, you are insane. You have to look for a way and make sure you finish what. I think we'll introduce fines in this program.
0: No, very soon.
1: It
0: has not got into that.
1: We are reaching there.
0: No, we are going to.
1: We have to introduce fines here.
0: It's a very friendly.
1: Let me finish. Look, you think I will forget? What I'm saying is this. On the eve of a general election,
0: yes.
1: Election that the opposition is threatening from every angle,
0: mm.
1: Election that even the citizens are saying we are waiting for you.
0: Mm.
1: You understand me? Mm. You have serious issues.
0: Mm.
1: You need to be very, very careful with the people you surround yourself with. It is time the president should caution these people around him, the Momahi, the Mwiki, Nanuga, Bwala, all these people talking as if they have no control. This is not the time for them to be want to be making trouble with people. Going to court. This person said it, so you abuse him. Bishop come, you abuse him. This person talk, abuse Christians, you clap for them and the rest. This is not the time. And he is the president. He should take control. He should call his boys to order. If they continue in this reckless manner, even that alone is enough for people to vote him out and punish him out of power. You can talk your own now, yes.
2: I can talk.
1: Yes, but we are from tomorrow, we are introducing fine in this program.
2: No, we have not agreed to introduce fine yet. You know, you cannot just look at what you have just said now.
1: No. Look, when the country, like this. Yesterday, I was telling you here that Gariba Alafia, you were arguing with me. You can hear, even our tone is very suggestive that there is fire at the background.
2: But somebody's comment, everything and everybody, when they are going to make that comment, the president was not aware.
1: But is he not their principal? If he did not have confidence in them, if he didn't trust them, why did he appoint them?
2: Call the man some bit of slack. A chairman made a comment.
1: That person, man, he's not even qualified by that comment. He is not qualified to be a chairman of a local government to superintend over thousands of people in Kuje, if not millions.
2: But it was not President Tinubu who voted him into power.
1: That my question is, having come to power, yes. He is representing, he is fighting for the president too.
2: Did the president ask him to fight for him?
1: How will you now give me evidence that he didn't ask him to fight for him? Show me what you have.
2: I don't have.
1: It's a 50-50 situation.
2: Yeah, but
1: so as in that situation,
2: yes.
1: We give it to them that the president is aware and is enjoying the fight that this man is sustaining on his behalf.
2: But that would be very unfair on the part of for you to make those comments on behalf of against the president, that he's giving such kind of permission for people to speak on his behalf in this.
1: These people in law, they used to say, if you didn't, it's a presence or whatever. The president has refused to speak. He's hearing. And he didn't call them to order. That means they are satisfying him. So, they are meeting his expectations.
2: So now, Dave Umahi, somebody has spoken what appears to be a lie against him. He has told the part of honor.
1: Look, the question the president should ask him.
2: Now you are saying that.
1: Hold on.
2: Is taking somebody to court and you are drawing again back to the president.
1: Again, wait. Why is it that David Umahi, the coastal road professor, why is it that he all the time people are lying against him? Why is he always available for people to lie against him? Answer that question. Why is he always in the place where people will lie against him? Something must be wrong.
2: It may not necessarily be wrong. Maybe when you are doing very well,
1: how?
2: You now have many enemies around you, and then they will have to just keep talking about you. Maybe that's another. You need to look at it holistically.
1: How well is he doing?
2: It's subjective.
1: When the other time they were contesting the arithmetic or the mathematics of the cost of road construction per kilometer of the so-called Calabar Lagos Coastal Road.
2: Very well.
1: He was not getting the mathematics right. Mm-hmm. So why is he shining? He says he's a professor on road construction.
2: Mm-hmm.
1: And you are failing the arithmetics of how much does it cost per kilometer.
2: We're not talking about that on this show today. Now. We're talking about the case that was sued
1: him. No, you say people, he's doing so well that people admire him. And I'm showing you his scorecard.
2: No, I'm just trying to adduce possible.
1: What I want you to yield to here is that there must be something wrong with somebody who is always available for people to accuse him of one thing or the other.
2: Okay. If that's the position you have taken,
1: I'm taking a position. What I have said or what you have stated meets universal wisdom, universal logic. You understand me? There must be something wrong with somebody who is always available for people to accuse him of one thing or the other.
2: Okay. Now, our final story. I'm sure this may likely break your heart.
1: No, I will not break. We have Nigeria to sustain. Okay. And it's a very important project.
2: Okay. Our final story on the show today before we open up the lines. The Independent will have calmed down on this show, giving them, we'll follow them and all that. Now their final reports are out. Their final report is out. The Independent Corrupt Practices and Other Related Offences Commission, ICPC, says it has found no evidence linking the Chief of Staff to the President, Femi Gbajabiamila, to the appointment of Adeniyi Adeyemi as Director General of the Presidential Foreign Investment and Promotion Council, PFIPC. The commission said its investigation found that Mr. Adeyemi personally forged an appointment letter dated March 2024 on a fake State House letterhead
0: and attributed the signature on the document to Mr. Gbajabiamila. So the ICPC has cleared, in essence, the chief of staff to the president of any wrongdoing in this scandalous episode that had his name featured very prominently in this whole drama we witnessed in the last few weeks here in Nigeria. Basically, that's it. You've been asking for the report. The report is out.
1: We've been asking a report of, because we expected that a dress rehearsal was going on, and they did not disappoint. You understand me?
0: Dress rehearsal from the National Assembly?
1: The so-called probe, it's a dress rehearsal that has ended expectedly. The choreography is very clear. You know? Yes. Now they will harmonize and tell you that there is a sync. You know? There is an interface between the findings of the ICPC and the House of Reps. You know? And let Gbajabiamila be free. Of course, the scandal was such that indicting Gbajabiamila will collapse this government. And how will a government preparing to go for elections find itself or allow itself to be found guilty of such a grand-scale scandal? So that is what the efforts that ICPC or whatever they are doing now. But what are Nigeria? Hold on. What are Nigerians are going to accept this verdict, you know? And if you listen, the Adeniyi, you know, kept insisting up to the last time we heard him that he paid 600 million, 400 million naira, and was to pay another 200 million naira. And they are coming today to say it was forged, it was this. So why was he paying for 600 million naira to this person? And now that they have declared that this person is not guilty, is the case dead? Or they allow Adeniyi to talk more about the 600 million naira?
0: The part in your presentation that I found a bit concerning is when you were very conclusive, Mr. Odi, in saying that this was a plan that was reached. ICPC is an anti-graft agency. They've made their investigation, Mr. Odi. They've come out with a report exonerating the chief of staff. They said, as a matter of fact, that based on their investigation, they examined whether Mr. Adeyemi was truly appointed, whether the appointment letter he presented was authentic, what role the office of the chief of staff played in such appointments or in that appointment, and the circumstances surrounding his claim to the position. Now they found out, wait a minute, that the office of the chief of staff does not issue appointment letters to political appointees or heads of ministries, departments, and agencies. The ICPC went further to say, based on his investigation, that the role the ICPC played was limited to conveying presidential approvals to the office of the secretary to the government of the federation, which then issues actual appointment letters and all of those. And then you are saying,
1: Wait. What did ICPC say about the aspect of 600 million naira given? Allegedly given by Adeyemi to Gbajabiamila. They are silent on it now.
0: Yeah, they are silent on it.
1: Why? A huge sum. That used to be the budget of more than 10 local governments when the money was not devalued.
0: So, in essence, you are still holding on.
1: They didn't do a thorough job. What I'm saying is that, look, in investigation, one subject can be investigated even 100 times. You understand me?
0: Yeah.
1: Yes, I am inviting or advising that there should be another independent investigation into the entire episode.
0: Okay. That's your submission. But don't you think taxpayers' money is the one that will also be...
1: The one we have used without results, how do you call it? Is it not the same taxpayers' money? It's like you soak your clothes with detergent in a river. Is it not what we are doing here? You put detergent in a river and soak your clothes. You come, you see, no detergent, no clothes. Is that not what we are doing here?
0: But we on this show, we kept counting down until they went and met the president.
1: That is what, because my own is that they didn't disappoint. I was anxious because I expected this, and they just came. They didn't pretend. They didn't pretend at all.
0: But they couldn't have given another report that was not part of their report now to suit what you were thinking.
1: To suit what? I said they didn't disappoint me.
0: So?
1: They didn't disappoint me. Not even the House of Reps. The hodgepodge investigation that Gagdi presided over in the House of Reps, say he was investigating Gbajabiah Miller. You called that investigation.
0: They found out that Gbajabiah Miller was not sinful in that thing, and now the SCPC have cleared him a saint in this matter.
1: Okay, let's go. So Nigeria goes ahead. We'll keep wasting the resources, you know.
0: Okay, so those are the few stories with.
1: You will soon hear that even the new one they discovered 2 days ago, that kind of in the office of the head of chief secretary to governor of the federation, they will soon tell you too that one too, he was a passerby, you know, rain was falling, he turned around to hide in the federal secretariat, and in the morning before he will go, they discovered that it was so many things you hear. Don't forget about it.
0: 0806464 1536. So much to talk about our great country, Nigeria. And we hope that this country will be better, Mr. Odi. I know it will be better. And it will take all of us, every one of us, need to put in some work.
1: It is for all to be better.
0: Yes.
1: That is why I say, at the point we are, President should take responsibility. He should show us, give us new, fresh course to be hopeful. You understand me? He should call his erring heads to order. Tell people that it is not in his character as president to misbehave, and those around me too cannot be allowed to misbehave. That Nigeria before anything. Okay. That new hope agenda means new Nigeria. Okay. He himself should be able to interpret and market the concept.
0: I think he's trying to do that.
1: Okay, you are coming from presidency, Ko.
0: He's the president now. He can't do otherwise. That's what I'm saying. I'm agreeing with you that the president cannot do otherwise because he's the president of the Federal Republic of Nigeria. 0806464 1536. First call on the line. Hello, good evening.
3: Good evening, gentlemen.
0: Good evening, sir.
3: I'm Aliu from Angwarukuba.
0: Aliu from Angwarukuba.
3: Encyclopedia Ode, I beat this in. You have made my day. Something gave me as if he's just coming from Afghanistan. Nothing will come out of that is of Gbajabiah Miller. Mind you, all of them are Yoruba again. They even listened to Femi than the president himself. So that case is closed.
1: Yes.
3: Talking of what's his name now?
1: Ademi.
3: The one that headed that committee, that's all right. He's a friend of his. He's building hotel for him in Josier. There's no hotel in Rayfield. They say it belongs to Gbajabiah Miller.
0: Oga, so are you sure? Do you have your facts?
3: Come out of that case?
0: Oga, are you sure of your facts? If they call you to DSS now to present your evidence, will you have evidence? Do you have evidence to present? You have evidence.
3: Nothing will come out of that case. I greet you once again. Good evening. Right.
1: Thank you.
0: Keep greeting Ode. When the FCC come for you and you will declare.
1: Come for who?
0: No,
1: the NFC
0: is greeting you now.
1: EFCC doesn't come for poor people. I want you to understand. You understand me? The EFCC will come? Why will they come and carry?
0: Hello, good evening.
4: Good evening, this is Mario from Bakiladi.
0: The Mario from Bakiladi, good evening. Welcome to the show.
4: Yes, Okandi.
1: Sir.
4: I just like your submission. I know O'Malley is just clear, like he knows what he's saying.
1: Thank you, sir.
0: I don't know.
4: If they have agreed that they have not seen any fault in the chief of staff, how did he get to the office in the federal secretariat? How is it that they gave him a budget? They have not said anything about those finances at all. So it means they know the investigation is not deep enough. It's just at a shallow base. And that's what they're doing. And for my chairman in Kuje, he is not sending bandits away, but he's sending bona fide citizens of Nigeria away because of opposition. Is it a crime to oppose something, to stand on that? I don't know whether it is in the constitution that if you're on opposition, you should leave the land. I think our law should be able to treat that thing.
0: Okay.
4: And like Okande said, if the president is not on his side, he should be talking on this type of things.
0: All right.
4: This is electioneering campaign. and we should not be doing that.
2: Okay, sir. Thank you. Thank you very much, Mari. Taking a bit of time on the show. Let's observe our time, right? Thank you for calling. Good evening.
5: Mm-hmm. Evening press conference.
2: Yeah. What's your name?
5: Yeah, this is Ebuka calling from Niger Avenue.
2: Okay, Ebuka, why?
5: Well, I think Adeyemi is done for. There's nothing that can be done for him. Because, you know, first of all, from the beginning, the president vindicated Bajabi Amila, if you can remember.
2: Mm-hmm.
5: And then for the chairman of Abuja, in Abuja, I think we have 5 seats, municipal area council. He has just one vote. So let him just keep talking. I think he's just helping the opposition, that if the opposition can sit upright. And that's what I think.
2: All right. Thank you very much for calling. I appreciate your thoughts. Good evening. Welcome to the show.
6: Samson, good evening.
2: How are you doing?
6: Thank you. Pastor from Refio Okando, good evening.
1: Good evening, sir.
6: I enjoy you very much, Samson. Like one of the callers said, you put us as if you are falling from sky, but no problem. we keep watching and we keep following you, but I know you know what you're doing. The thing is that if we're expecting anything to come out from those issues, we cannot get it. It is in this country that rats and snakes swallow money. Up to today, we have not had anything around it. This fake one will not come out anything because the group that is chairmaning it knows what they do. This government has cartels, specialists in lies. We cannot do anything. But Nigerians should get ready 2023 to come, 2027 to come out of this quagmire. Thank you.
2: Right. Thank you very much, Pastor Eric. We're gradually coming to the end of the show this evening. Hello, good evening. Welcome to the show.
7: Hello, good evening.
2: Yes, sir.
7: Thank you very much. I'm Deshi Steven speaking from Sharam and Pan Kanke local government landmark. You see, our country today, we are trying to stand it upright. But our Judas and other people try to tremble it. I don't want us to understand and want to agree that it's like that. Let's talk about that man like Joshua in Kuje Area Council. The utterance is coming out from him, not from him instead. There are people passing those kind of utterances and nothing has been done. Then what do you think he has come through? And more will need to come again. When the utterances like this, we call as a candidate, he's supposed to go to secretary or maybe he has a secretary or cyclopedia this. It's supposed to be like that. If somebody like that will be, religion leader said worse than that, the politician said worse than that, and they remain.
2: All right.
7: So, a common man, that's our life today in Nigeria. We have to take it. But we've got to stop praying for Nigeria to get forward. Thank you, my take from Deshi Steven in Sharam.
2: All right. Thank you very much, Deshi from Sharam, this evening. Hello, good evening, welcome to the show.
8: Hello, Samson, good evening.
2: How you doing, sir?
8: God bless you, welcome, Pende. The history is indicated just.
1: Sir?
8: No, don't worry, I know what I'm saying. Good evening to you.
1: All right, sir, welcome.
8: What are we... That's how the country has just ended its career politically. Somebody, as a so-called chairman of Kuje Area Council or so, coming fellow Nigeria, you know, that is one thing. When illegality becomes true, it becomes moral and norm. Look at what the MCMO... Okay, look at what Francis saw with the Senator of Presidential Osho is saying. That nobody kill and that nobody can so can they say that is the responsibility of the leader. But can you even want to look at the post and assistance of President Tinubu? It's only in Nigeria that such something can be the nation.
2: Okay.
8: Nobody watching. This one, this Aaron, to fulfill such surgery from Fed visa, from corruption to and that. And we call ourselves a nation. And people don't want to understand what I say. People are not trying to see the iniquity, the ignorance, and the chain of political scenario in Nigeria. No, people are not involved.
2: Okay, sir.
8: Seeing their own area of
2: yes, sir.
8: So something has to be done, I don't know.
2: Thank you.
8: Let Nigeria unite. Forget our technological hate. Forget about what do you call everything hate.
2: All right, comrade. Thank you very much for calling. We appreciate you. Just our last call on the show. If we're able to take that very quickly. Hello, good evening. Hello, good evening. Hello.
9: Hello. Hello, good evening.
2: Yeah, good evening, sir. What's your name?
9: I think using one of the biggest things, which is easy, device, is very, very easy. Very, very easy. What about the funny part is that people, the listening, they enjoy trying the government between bars to say the government is violent, that we're supposed to be clean and work for our leader so that we can move on.
2: All right. You know? Thank you very much, sir. We appreciate that. Say criticism is easier to say, but we should support our government to get things right. That's the much we can take on this Tuesday's edition of the show. We'll be back tomorrow with another edition of the program. Until then, have yourself a very good evening. The news is up next at 6 p.m.
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0: It's 6 o'clock. Nigeria is the only country we have. Let's avoid acts that could destabilize the nation. Remember, we are one big family. I am Gift Azamo with the news. First, out of stories. President Bola Tinubu condemns mass abduction in Niger State, orders immediate rescue operation. Muslims in Plateau State join their counterparts to commemorate this year Eid el-Maulud. Governor Hyacinth Alaya declares that no part of Benue State will be surrendered to herders. On the foreign scene, China develops a rice gene that combines early maturity with higher yields. In sport news, we hear that Nigeria to face Ghana in second round of the 2026 Beach Soccer African Cup of Nations qualifiers. Please stay tuned for details of these and other stories. President Bola Tinubu has directed an immediate rescue operation into the recent mass abduction of victims in Niger State. This was disclosed by the President's Special Advisor on Information and Strategy, Bayo Ononuga, in a statement in a State House release on Tuesday. President Bola Tinubu described the attackers as enemies of peace and enemies of humanity, as he assured the federal government's commitment to ensuring the safe return of the abductees. The president directed the armed forces, the Nigeria Police Force, the Department of State Services, and all relevant security and intelligence agencies to launch a coordinated rescue operation into the abduction, the statement added. President Bola Tinubu has urged Muslims to emulate the virtues and teachings of Prophet Muhammad, peace be upon him, as they celebrate this year's Eid el-Maulud. The president urged the faithful to use the occasion for introspection, prayer, and reflection on the Prophet's exceptional virtues, including devotion, perseverance, tolerance, humility, and selflessness. Tinubu's message is contained in a statement issued by the presidential spokesperson, Mr. Bayo Ononuga, on Tuesday in Abuja. The president urged religious leaders to use the occasion to pray for Nigeria and encourage their followers to translate the Prophet's teachings into greater commitment to the country. He also called on Muslims celebrating the Eid el-Maulud to extend a hand of fellowship to the needy and vulnerable in the spirit of the season. An Islamic cleric, Ustaz Umar Farouk, has called on Nigerians to put the nation first, irrespective of tribe and of religion. Umar Farouk, who doubles as the Plateau State Project Officer of JNI, made the call in Jos as Muslims in Nigeria joined their counterpart to commemorate this year Eid el-Maulud.
1: He said, "Love me more than the way you love yourself, more than the way you love your family, more than the way you love money and wealth. I mean the entire world. So the love for Prophet is like obedience to the rules of Islam. So Maulud is being seen as the highest, if you always say highest, I mean the highest festivity in the world, followed by Eid al-Adha or Eid al-Kabir. So it's very, very significant in the life of every Muslim the world over."
0: He appealed to leaders at all levels to prioritize the interest of those they govern.
1: They should imbibe the culture, behaviors, as well as the spiritual way, the beloved prophet, including Jesus Christ, the way they love, the way they lead, the way they embrace everybody. So they should have the love of the people before them, because a leader, his sole responsibility is to protect the life, the property, and the interest of the led. So as a leader, you should take high, utmost responsibility in ensuring good welfare of the people. That can be done through provision of essential amenities like good roads, health care, provision for education, agriculture, and above all, security. So if they can do that, can now say yes, they are true believers.
0: Omar Farooq speaks on the significance of the day.
1: Before whatever you believe, you are first of all a human being and you are born in Nigeria. So Nigeria comes from. Can we come together as one entity, irrespective of our diversity? We shouldn't put our religious diversity ahead, whether ethnic or tribal and whatever or sectionalism. Nigeria should come first. Can we come together and work and reach our nation? Nigeria is going through trial, and that can be salvaged only through our efforts, our collective responsibility. We surely bring Nigeria out of the numerous crises we must sacrifice. We must know that what can we do for Nigeria, but what Nigeria can do for us is not what we're looking at, because salvation of Nigeria lies in our hands. So can we come together irrespective of our diversity to see that we salvage our nation?
0: The Lagos State Deputy Governor Obafemi Hamzat has urged Nigerians to embrace peace, unity and compassion as Muslims commemorated this year's Eid al-Maulud. Obafemi Hamzat made the call in a statement issued on Tuesday by his senior special assistant on media, Tunde Aloha, to mark the birth anniversary of Prophet Muhammad. He described the occasion as an opportunity for Muslims to reflect on the exemplary life, teachings, and enduring legacy of the Prophet. According to him, the life of Prophet Muhammad symbolizes faith, compassion, honesty, justice, and peaceful coexistence. Governor Hyacinth Elias declared that no part of the state will be surrendered to herders. Governor Alaya made the declaration on Monday while addressing stakeholders from the Katsina, Ala, Ukum, Logo, and Kwande, Oshogo, Jechere federal constituency during his state thank you tour. The governor said his administration will defeat insecurity and protect the people's ancestral land. He reaffirmed his administration's commitment to protecting lives and property while commending President Bola Tinubu for strengthening Benue's security architecture. Governor Alaya particularly acknowledged the establishment and setting of the Nigerian Army 5 Division in the state as part of efforts to strengthen security.
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0: Welcome back. Chinese scientists have identified a rare gene variant that could help rice mature earlier while maintaining or increasing yield. The discovery was made by a research team led by Zhang Yang at the China National Rice Research Institute, reported by TV Bricks. The researchers identified and cloned a rare variant of the TGW1A gene known as TGW1AJZ, which can be shortened rice growth cycle while increasing grain yield. According to the study, the gene encodes a florigen-like protein that promotes the flowering while also responding to nitrogen signals and improving the uptake and utilization of the nitrogen by rice plant. In entertainment news, the Theatre, Art and Motion Pictures Practitioners Association of Nigeria has appreciated Nigerians and others who supported its members during the illness and death of veteran actor Taiwo Hassan, popularly known as Ogogo. the association in a statement signed by its global president, Bolaji Amusan, popularly known as Mr. Latin, thanked people for their prayers, calls, messages, visits, and other forms of support during Ogogo's illness and demise. Ogogo died on Sunday, August 23rd, at the age of 66. His death was announced by fellow actor Jide Kosoko. Nigeria's Super Eagles have been drawn against Ghana in the second round of the 2026 Beach Soccer Africa Cup of Nations qualifiers. This was confirmed on the Nigeria Football Federation official X account on Tuesday. The first of the qualifiers will take place from 9 to 11 October 2026, while the second legs are bound for 16 to 18 October 2026. Senegal will host the 2026 Beach Soccer AFCON. It will be the second time they will stage the competition, having previously hosted it in 2021. Calvin Bassey has reflected on Fulham's disappointing defeat to Chelsea. The Cottagers began the new season with a 3-2 loss to the Blues at the Craven Cottage on Monday night. Chelsea made a blistering start to the encounter with Raul Pedro opening the scoring after just 32 seconds. Fulham responded strongly and Joshua King restored the parity in the 23rd minute with a superb strike. To end the news, a recap of the major headlines. President Bola Tinubu has directed an immediate rescue operation into the recent mass abduction of victims in Niger State. An Islamic cleric, Ustaz Umar Farouk, has called on Algerians to put the nation first, irrespective of tribe and of religion. Governor Hyacin Delaye has declared that no part of the state will be surrendered to herders. On the foreign scene, we brought you a report that Chinese scientists have identified a rare gene variant that could help rice mature early while maintaining or increasing yields. In sport news, you heard that Nigeria's Super Sand Eagles have been drawn against Ghana in the second round of the 2026 Beach Soccer African Cup of Nations qualifiers. The news was edited by Babatunde Ajayi and produced by Jonathan Ishobo. I am Gift Azamu. You can follow us on our social media platforms at Just 937 Rhythm, Instagram, X, and Facebook. Nigeria is the only country we have. Let's avoid acts that could destabilize the nation. Remember, we are one big family. Good evening and many thanks for listening.
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3: Yoruba community in Plateau State under one umbrella cordially invite the general public to the inauguration ceremony of our newly elected President General and Exco, which will take place at Crispin Hotel along Rayfield Road, Jos. Date, Saturday, 12th of September, 2026. Time, 10 a.m. Announcer, Engineer Ola Aziz, Chairman, Inauguration Committee.
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5: Ɗanɗanon gida.
6: Although no case of Ebola has been reported in Nigeria, we must remain observant following the outbreak of the disease in Central Africa. 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

0: have no fear, the Mechadon is here. What's up, y'all? This is JJ, world famous, the Mechadon, the Mike Professor, and your certified black music historian. And y'all know the assignment as I welcome y'all to the Top 7, Africa's longest running chart presentation. And we're still shaping the sound of the streets after 28 years of culture.
1: Number 7.
0: Tonight, we got Afrobeat energy, trap pressure, R&B smoothness, and a classic joint for the heads. Starting off at number 7, Drake with Shebang. 2026 Drake in his efficiency bag. This is not a loud record. It's calculated, clean hook. Controlled delivery, minimal production that leaves space for the vocal. That's why it travels and it's replayable without trying too hard. Shebang is circulating heavy across digital platforms because it fits every moment. Car ride, late night scroll, playlist background, smooth kind of, but it leaves an impression. Drake's whole 2026 run is about staying in rotation without noise. And this is that. Check it out. Shebang.

Secrets I know got you stressed. Will I take dose of my death? Haven't decided just yet. Yeah. 40 was such a bang. All of my offs, they des. Please don't put me to the test. They trying to get back on the net. I'm trying to get back in the flesh.

0: when bandits break into a house of prayer, that was totally unheard of. But if it has become a daily occurrence, then the hedge which serves as protection has been broken, and God has turned his back on Christian/youth demography. You see, 90% of the money in circulation is blood money, squeezed out from the sacrificial murders of our young fraudsters, squeezed out from the prosperity gospel of our greedy pastors, squeezed out from the bodily sales of our teenage prostitutes. So the hedge God put around his people is broken, and terror can now penetrate. You see, those who embrace the gains of ill-gotten wealth must be equally ready to embrace karma. When we begin to blame ourselves more for our contributions to God's anger, then you won't need the government to restore security, because God himself will. Curricular regulation, the hip-hop school skit, King McLord, write it down.
1: 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And remember, y'all can follow us on Instagram at 937 Rhythm FM, on Facebook at 937 Rhythm FM Lagos, and on X at Rhythm 937 FM. But more importantly, y'all can check out the top seven from any part of the world. And before that, y'all checked out at seven, Drake and the hit song known as Shebang.
2: Number six.
1: BNXN and SARS hold down the number six spot with a song known as Back Outside. This song was at the summit of the charts for 4 weeks, and despite slipping to number six, it is still off the hinges. This is premium Afrobeats craftsmanship. SARS gives us that clean, futuristic percussion, crisp drums, layered rhythm, and space for the vocals to breathe, you know what I mean? Then BNXN slides in with that calm melodic control he's known for. The message is simple. Step out, clear your head, enjoy life again. It's a healing plus a bounce. Not aggressive, not noisy, just smooth confidence. Now, this is the type of Afrobeat that travels. It's already circulating across playlists in Lagos, London, New York, and Toronto. That SARS bounce translates everywhere. And here it is. Check it out.

0: Never judge a book by the cover. 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Have no fear.
1: This is the top seven on the Rhythm Nation. MJJ, world famous, the Mecca Don, still representing to the fullest. And don't forget to join us on Instagram at 937 Rhythm FM. But more significantly, and remember, y'all can check out the top seven from any part of the world. And it's as easy as that. And before then, y'all checked out at six. BNXN featuring SARS in the song called Back Outside. This evening's number five belongs to NBA Youngboy, and the song is known as Ganja. It is raw, emotional, no filter. YB blends trap drums with a song melody and drops you straight into his headspace. Pain, street, reflection, loyalty, survival. That's his lane. Pain music with melody. He's not trying to be polished. He's talking to his core fans who've been riding with him since day one. And that's why it connects and feels real. Ganja's not about hype. It's about vulnerability over heavy bass. Signature YB energy. Unfiltered and replay worthy for anyone who relates to that struggle. Or to that kind of struggle. And here it is. Check it out.

0: 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I'm JJ, world famous The Mecca Don, your black music historian. And before that, you're checked out at five. NBA Youngboy and his new joint known as Ganja. 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
1: Number four.
0: And coming in at number four, a heavyweight link up, Chris Brown and Wizkid on Man on a Mission. This is R&B meeting Afrobeats on a global scale. Chris Breezy brings that smooth vocal layering and melody control he's mastered for over 20 years. And Wizkid brings that effortless Afrofusion pocket. Calm, cool, always in control. The vibe is confident, Man on a Mission, energy, focus driven, but still smooth. It's built for international playlists, club rotation, and crossover radio. Two artists who don't need to shout to dominate. When Breezy and Big Wiz link up, the world listens. And this is what it sounds like. Check it out.

0: This is the top seven on the Rhythm Nation. Straight up, no ice. I'm JJ, world famous, the Mecca Don. 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And before that, y'all checked out at four, Chris Brown and Wizkid with Man on a Mission.
1: Number three.

She a baddie, so keep me motivated, keep her around. 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Been people to move, been people in the copying style. I've been making hella sacrifices this whole while. Don't do catch vulnerable at the right time. I put you down on some real, but I ain't even trying. Put you down on some real, not even trying. Put you down on that real without even trying. However I feel about it, it's just how I feel about it, you know what I'm saying? I ain't too much gotta do no explaining. What's going on? You know, I'm going on, you know what I mean? Man, who this for?

This is the top seven on the Rhythm Nation. I'm JJ, world famous, the Macadon. And for the record, your tech talent 3, Future, and his new song, known as Radio,

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1: Number two.
0: And from the crates, another hip-hop classic. Here's Jerry the Damager with El Presidente. Now this is mid-90s New York boom bap at its finest. Dusty drums, raw lyricism, no autotune, no gimmicks. Jerry came with sharp bars and presence. The production gives DJ Premier, aka Primo, energy, that greedy sample-heavy sound that defined the golden era. The message, however, is still relevant. Power, politics, street-level truth. Jerry wasn't just rhyming, he was teaching. This is a reminder of when hip-hop was all about handmanship and presence. Timeless music never fades. If you know, you know. And here it is. Check it out. It's the old-

This is the top seven on the Rhythm Nation. And this evening at 7, Drake and the hit song known as Shebang. BNXN is at 6, featuring Sars with Back Outside. NBA Young Boys at 5 with Ganja. Chris Brown, Wizkid, we're at 4 with Man on a Mission. Future is at 3 with Radio. And at 2, Chair of the Damager with El Presidente. And holding down the number one spot this week is Drake with Janice, STFU. This song is direct, no games, built on that modern trap melodic production that Drake owns right now. The drums are crisp, atmospheric melodies, and his signature vocal cadence. It's catchy because it's blunt. It's replay heavy because it feels like a conversation you've had before. That's Drake

and silk. How many more interviews y'all gonna do just to get Ice a chill? They trying to cover it up like a quilt. Rari go skirt on a boy like a kilt. Kept it 100 on paper like Will. Tricking it off on a paying a bill. That's just how I do the sauce and the spill. These

0: Y'all been listening to a presentation of the top seven on the Rhythm Nation, produced by Sunday Micah. JJ, internationally known, the Macadon, your black music historian. And I'll be back with you all on the next one at 7.
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Although no case of Ebola has been reported in Nigeria, we must remain observant following the outbreak of the disease in Central Africa. 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
0: 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We'll be right back on 93.7. We will be off the air for a few moments to effect a change in our power supply. Stick around. 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